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10: Gulf talks called off. I'm Sue Guzman, Fox News. A planned meeting between Iran and Oman has been postponed. Details from Fox's Kevin Cork.
11: The talks were set to address the status of the Strait of Hormuz. Oman and Iran have been negotiating a deal on managing shipping through the vital waterway, but Iran wants ships to pay transit fees, something Oman obviously opposes. Now, the meeting was postponed at the request of regional countries like Bahrain, who are already planning not to attend, citing its lack of diplomatic relations with Tehran. This comes as traffic through the strait remains relatively low amid continued U.S.-Iran fighting and attacks on vessels in that waterway. And for those of you who are wondering, yes, a U.S. naval blockade on Iranian ports remains in place. As for diplomatic efforts to end the fighting, they remain stalled, though the president says Iran wants to make a deal.
10: Meanwhile, this planned meeting, as he's referenced, between Iran and Oman has been postponed, and the Wall Street Journal is reporting Iran is rebuilding its ballistic missile stockpile in underground facilities. President Trump asked by reporters Sunday as he left about the latest negotiations with Iran.
12: Iran wants to make a deal so bad. Calling constantly. They want to make a deal. They got to make the right deal. I'm not going to make a deal that's no good.
10: As he left, the president had a surprise announcement for Ireland after getting requests to remove U.S. tariffs on Irish whiskey.
13: On behalf of the United States of America, I am going to take the tariffs off.
10: And some scary moments for the Wisconsin Republican gubernatorial candidate in Wisconsin. The small plane he was riding in forced to make an emergency landing in Lake Wausau on Saturday.
14: I signed up for the job to be governor of the state of Wisconsin a year ago. It was right here in Wausau a year ago that I announced, and I'm going to finish that job because there's a whole lot of people in Wisconsin that are counting on it.
10: And as Representative Tom Tiffany, America's listening to Fox News.
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10: Vice President J.D. Vance is set to hit the road this week for a visit to the Midwest to tout the administration's success in manufacturing. Fox's Jared Halpern.
8: Vice President J.D. Vance will visit a welding manufacturer in Olathe, Kansas, a suburb of Kansas City. He'll be joined by Republican Senator Roger Marshall. Marshall is up for re-election in November, but Kansas is considered a safe GOP seat. Vance will also meet with local law enforcement in Kansas City, Missouri, to tout cooperation with his White House anti-fraud task force. The White House credits the task force with stopping more than $50 billion in fraudulent payments. Missouri's congressional map remains in some doubt following a pair of emergency filings at the U.S. Supreme Court from state Republicans trying to overturn lower court rulings blocking more GOP-friendly districts. At the White House, Jared Halpern, Fox News.
10: The Kennedy Center could be closing if a solution to avoid bankruptcy is not found soon. Fox's Marianne Rafferty.
18: The Washington Post reporting the Kennedy Center for the Performing Arts is on the brink of bankruptcy and could close as early as Tuesday. Trustees installed by President Trump argue putting his name back on the building's facade may be key to securing fundraising to keep it open. The center is facing a roughly $23 million deficit amid a host of artist cancellations following Trump's takeover of the venue. Trustees will meet on Tuesday to consider the center's future.
10: The Kennedy Center experienced a partial ceiling collapse Friday, the latest in a series of long-standing structural problems with the facility. One person is dead, more than 30 missing, after a passenger ferry sank off the Pacific Island nation of Vanuatu. A body was recovered and 15 survivors were pulled from the water. And beloved country singer Brian Duckworth has died. He was part of a family band called Taylor Made. He was 56. His family making that announcement Sunday. So far, there's been no word on a cause of death. I'm Sue Guzman. This is Fox News.
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1: Let's hear it from the homeowner who used Woodfront Kitchens in their recent renovation.
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3: When the remodel started, they were here right at 8 o'clock, which was promised to us.
2: It was nice being able to walk down every day after the guys were done working and see what they had been working on all day. The quality of work they've done. The cabinetry transformation has just been really nice, and most people wouldn't be able to tell from looking at it, but there is new cabinets as well as older ones, and you definitely cannot tell the difference.
3: It just makes me feel good when we walk in. We see it every day. We feel like it was definitely worth it.
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5: Iran won't surrender. I'm Dave Anthony, Fox News. That's what its president posted on social media, though President Trump, before leaving Ireland, insisted.
6: Iran wants to make a deal so bad.
5: But today, as Fox's Jonathan Savage reports, a meeting Iran was planning to have about the Strait of Hormuz, where its attacks have affected oil and other shipping, has been postponed.
7: It was meant to see Iran and Oman present Gulf Arab states with a plan governing shipping routes in the Strait of Hormuz. Meanwhile, strikes by Iran-backed Houthi rebels based in Yemen have forced the closure of Saudi Arabia's east-west oil pipeline, a vital alternative given the effective closure of the strait. All this has seen oil prices rise further.
5: Now, the price of oil and gas, both higher. Gas is $4.31 a gallon, up 16 cents since last Monday, and AAA's national average. Diesel has spiked double that. It's at a record high, $6.23. Also, while in Ireland, the president blamed a different conflict for that, urging Ukraine's president to show use restraint.
6: He has to stop knocking out diesel fuel in Russia. Let him go after targets, but not diesel fuel, because he's causing a shortage of diesel.
5: The president's also concerned a new push to put more restrictions on artificial intelligence could give China an advantage in AI development. This after Anthropic CEO Dario Amodei suggested they need guardrails in place, telling CBS Face the Nation,
8: I won't lie to you, there are real dangers. And I think for too long, the industry lied to people about the fact that this technology had risk.
9: Elon Musk posted in response a simple Dario is right. And then you have OpenAI, Sam Altman. He added on X that he too agrees with the pacing of the frontier. He says we welcome a federal framework that sets consistent safety requirements for frontier AI.
5: Fox's Alexandria Hoff, another setback for President Trump trying to restrict mail-in voting. Another federal judge has blocked his executive order. 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
10: WMBD Radio Local News. I'm Julia Bradley. A former Peoria pastor will serve jail time and probation after pleading guilty to sending graphic photos of himself to a minor in a lengthy Snapchat thread. 48-year-old Michael Richeson, former lead pastor at Riverside Community Church, pleaded guilty Thursday in Tazewell County Court to distributing harmful material to a minor. 25 News reports Richeson was sentenced to 2 years of sex offender probation, which includes 6 months in county jail. However, he'll only serve 2 months if he completes sex offender treatment. You'll be paying a lot more at the pump this week in Peoria. Gas prices jumped over 41 cents in the last week with an average price of $4.54 for unleaded. That's up more than a dollar from this time last year. Depending on where you fill up, prices yesterday ranged from $4.38 to $4.69. Gas Buddies analysts warn motorists to brace for continued volatility ahead. Elmwood is replacing its police chief. 25 News reports Aaron Bean was fired as chief of police on August 31st and ratified by the city council this week. No reason was given for Bean's firing. 10-year department vet officer Mike Darrock has been called the interim chief of police for now. He could be the permanent chief after the next city council meeting on September 22nd. More news in 30 minutes or as it breaks and always at WMBDRadio.com.
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3: The 25 News First Alert Forecast. We're looking for more cloud cover throughout the day today. We'll start off a little bit more on the sunny side, and then more and more clouds roll through throughout the afternoon and into the evening. Tonight, we do have the chance of a few thunderstorms here or there, mainly after midnight and into tomorrow morning. And then tomorrow, we'll have some showers likely throughout the day. Temperatures remaining a little bit warm today, but much warmer tomorrow. I'm 25 News First Alert Meteorologist Austin Feig for WMBD Radio.
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16: Let's check Ag News on the RFD Radio Network. I'm Delos Yonke. Friday, USDA had crop production numbers as well as World Ag supply and demand estimates. The corn crop had little surprise, pretty close to the average trade guess. USDA dropped the corn yield more than 2 bushels from August at 178.5 bushels per acre. They dropped the Illinois number by 3 from last month, from 212 to 209. It was 214 last year. Soybean yield was almost the same, 52.8 bushels an acre, up a tenth of a bushel from August, down 0.2 of a bushel from 2025. Illinois dropped 1 from 67 last month to 66 bushels an acre as of September 1. Last year was 62.5. Iowa production levels were raised, but there were a lot of declines in the Western Corn Belt. Nebraska corn yield, for example, was dropped 7 bushels an acre in just 1 month's time. That was the biggest drop throughout the Midwest. World Ag supply and demand estimates had little change for soybeans, just 10 million bushel change at 300 million for ending stocks, but the corn number was of note. Corn ending stocks were dropped by 86 million bushels. Stocks-to-use ratio is now 9.7%. Quarterly grain stocks report with conditions based as of September 1 should get a lot of interest. In Washington, digital crop acreage reporting has just gone national. Our Washington correspondent Matt Kay has more.
17: The way it used to be at FSA county offices,
18: more than likely we handed them a paper map and a pencil, and we said, okay, start writing down the crop in each field and write the plant date. And we've been doing that for a long time.
17: But no longer, Farm Production Undersecretary Richard Fordyce says, after a 12-county pilot showed digital reporting using geospatial maps works.
18: So now every county in the country has the ability to do that. They will be converting their acreage reporting to the new system.
17: With data used across all three of Fordyce's mission areas.
18: So that we're reporting acres, we are doing our risk management, we're doing our conservation.
17: Fordyce says the modernized acreage reporting platform will be available for crops seeded this fall. And looking ahead,
18: in the not too distant future, we're going to have the ability to receive precision ag data that'll help populate those acreage reporting maps. And ultimately, we're going to have the ability for farmers to be able to do their acreage reporting if they want to, or to check on their acreage report via a digital device.
17: Engaging with an interactive map to adjust field boundaries, planting dates, and other data, saving farmers and FSA staff time under the old system. For the RFD Radio Network, Matt Kay, Washington.
16: Other reports Friday, inflation numbers were released for August. The consumer price index for all urban consumers was up 0.4%, seasonally adjusted. Over the last 12 months, inflation's at 3.4%. Energy had quite a bit to do with that. Core inflation, removing food and energy, was 2.4% year over year. As of last night, CME Group FedWatch tool showed an 86.5% expectation of a Fed rate cut to soon take place. Merit Auctions, your farmland and machinery auction company, looking to have a live or virtual auction or a timed online event, call 833-273-9300. 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
20: With the RFD Ag Market Summary for this Monday morning, I'm Jim Taylor. Corn, beans, and Chicago wheat all finishing Friday.

0: down 380 in October. Bean oil on Friday, 69.19 down 222. Current electronic overnight trading, December corn down 3/4, March corn down 3/4, and May corn 552 and 3/4 down 1/4. November beans in the overnight down 1/4. January beans down 1/4. March beans unchanged, 13.18 and 3/4. December Chicago wheat in the overnight up 1 1/4. March wheat up 1 3/4. May wheat 7.50 and 3/4, up 1.5. Outside markets, November Brent crude oil 108.21, up 3.60 this morning. The October gold contract 43.04 even, down 70.80 this morning. Livestock trade from Friday, September feeders 337.82, up 5.25. October feeders up 4.95, 332.50. October live cattle 219.67, up $1.85. December live cattle 222.22, up 2.62. October lean hogs 81.52, down $1.62. December lean hogs 72.70, down $1.65. Illinois direct barrels and gilts trading steady on Friday, 55.265. 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
8: From the Country Financial Studio, I'm Rita Frazier. This is the RFD Livestock Report with the president of the Illinois Pork Producers, Katie Brown. We talked with Katie last week about several issues, including a recap of the success at the Illinois State Fair in Pork Patio.
9: State Fair was another good year, so I don't know if anybody has seen on social media, but we did sell around 13,000 pounds of pork this year. It was a good year. We did well. I think it was good all around. I think that the staff is probably happy that it's kind of calmed down from right now, but if I remember right, they said that they gave away 3,500.

0: 100 pig ears in the first 5 days of the fair. At the birthing center, we had those little pig ears we were giving away to kids, and they were giving away like hotcakes. And I really enjoyed seeing all the little kids come through there and being able to see baby pigs maybe for the first time or maybe their yearly occurrence, but they seemed to thoroughly enjoy it.
1: And you, because you have spent years volunteering as a member of a pork producer family and so on, I mean, it's great to have that face-to-face connection with your customers.
0: It is. Yeah, they get to see the different products, but they really get to experience it cooked well and cooked correctly. So I think that we kind of come away from the state fair and everybody says, man, I really wish I could cook pork like this at home. And, you know, that's the education piece of making sure that they cook it correctly and cook it to 145 and let it rest. And you'll have the same great eating experience that you did at the state fair at home as well.
2: And according to Katie, the Illinois pork producers will be heading to D.C. this week as the Senate returns to work.
0: I will be out there next week in the middle of harvest. I'm sure my husband is thoroughly going to appreciate it, but it's good work that we do out there, and he knows the importance of it. So we got that going on next week, October 21st, not only being pork month, but we have supervisor training for Spanish-speaking workers at Kaskaskia. We got rollover trainings and biosecurity workshops in November. We got a compost workshop going on in December, and then also a really great opportunity, a succession planning workshop on December 8th with Cheryl Mitchell. So I'm really excited to see that event. It's the first one that we've really done, a free event for our members to see what the future might hold and help with some of that legacy and succession planning.
1: Just one more follow-up on your trip to D.C., and I'm assuming because you guys have been working on Farm Bill for so long and it's been at the forefront and you're hoping that the Senate's going to come back and get some work done, I'm guessing.
0: That is the hope that we see. I think that they come back and hopefully we'll be working on that come Tuesday, and we're going to hit the ground running on Wednesday, and we're, you know, going to show up in force and let them know that we understand that it is a frustration and we know we didn't get it passed yet, but I want to make sure that they realize that the need is still there and to really make our effort known there in D.C.
1: Closing with October Pork Month, a big promotion, not only for the state, of course, but you guys coordinate a lot with the national promotion.
0: Yes. So National Pork Board has been pushing heavy on consumer demand domestically. And I know that they are definitely going to be coming out full force in October. There'll be some good in-store promotions across the board. And you'll see a lot of social media posts as well to help promote that during our favorite time of year.
2: Katie Brown, President, Illinois Pork. If you'd like more details on all the events coming up this fall for IPPA, head to their Facebook page for Illinois Pork Producers and, of course, their website, ilpork.com. This program brought to you by the Illinois Livestock Development Group.
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9: This is Early Morning Weather Report for Monday from meteorologist Paul Otto for listeners on the RFD Radio Network. Over the weekend, the maps have changed a little bit in regard to how long the humidity levels will stay up once it decides to come back in full force by late today over northwest and western portions of the state as we have showers and thunderstorms arriving towards bedtime. And then on Tuesday, those showers and thunderstorms will sink into central and eastern portions of the state as the Canadian high pressure that we enjoyed over the weekend does head off to the east. So now instead of us experiencing more pleasant times by late this weekend, we're going to have to wait about 4 days longer and into the middle of next week, about 10 days out for the relief and this extended period of lower humidity levels that we've been looking forward to. Looks like above normal rainfall is still in the picture for this week as showers and thunderstorms, several waves will pivot back and forth between northern parts of the state and central and southern parts and then back to the north. Then ultimately, we have a cold front that does come through late this coming weekend into Monday, and that one should be the one that keeps us cool for about a good week or two as we get into the last portion of September. Temperatures by then in the mid-range forecast on or about the 22nd or 23rd, we'll see upper 40s to low 50s, and our high temperatures will only be in the 60s and 70s, and normal rainfall. And then as we get towards later in the month, we will see our rainfall go below normal as it looks like the strength of the cold front that does come through for that last week of September will include dry weather that'll keep us pretty much rain-free as we get into the latter parts of August before rainfall does come back to us around the first part of October. This has been Freeze Notice. Meteorologist Paul Otto for the RFD Radio Network.
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0: 1470, 100.3 WMBD. It's 528. It's Monday, the 14th of September. It was the 14th of September. A day I'll always remember. Yes, I will. That's good. We had that one. That was the 3rd of September. That was my papa was a Rolling Stone. And then coming up, it's, what is it? Earth, Wind, and Fire, 23rd of September, right? Their song, September, is the 23rd. So that'll be next week. Oh, I'll be gone. I'll be gone on the 23rd. You guys will have to sing that.
1: That'd
0: be cool. On the Greg and Dan Show today, I'm the Greg. He's the Dan. Joy standing by. We've got Music Monday with Mark, of course. And a lot of, you know how Mark is, a lot of bear stuff. A lot of bears.
1: We'll be doing a lot of bears. Yeah, stuff. A lot going on with the bears. That was an incredibly entertaining game.
0: I want to ask you about that when it comes to gambling, okay, in a little bit. Susie Walker-Cortez and Bruce Moore coming in. BASH. You know what BASH is? That is, it stands for Bikers Against Street Harassment, right? This has to do with it's a group that's always out there trying to protect motorcyclists.
1: Mm-hmm.
0: Remember I don't know if they were the ones behind the Start Seeing Motorcycles campaign that's been around forever.
1: Yeah.
0: But maybe, because that's their goal. It's like, hey, you know, we're out here too, and we have all the rights of the roads and all that stuff, and every year somebody gets hurt or killed, and it's...
1: Until a motorcycle shoots up at a red light in between two cars.
0: That's what they're against, though. They don't like that either. And so we'll talk to those folks. They got a thing coming up. Chris Setti's coming in. They got their five-year plan. This is where we can tell the city. We can, Danny, what the five-year plan should look like. They're taking applications for that right now. Dave Johnson, delving back into data centers. He's from Pearl Technology. That's at 725. Right now, it is time to remind you to listen on the app, and you too can be in the Great Smoky Mountains and listening to the Greg and Dan Show.
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3: Fox News, I'm Gianna Gelosi. Tech CEOs pounding the table, issuing brake checks on AI.
4: Anthropic CEO Dario Mode made waves this weekend speaking about AI's existential capabilities. Elon Musk posted in response a simple Dario is right. And then you have OpenAI, Sam Altman. He says we welcome a federal framework that sets consistent safety requirements for frontier AI. Altman adding this morning that one major issue with the speed of development is one nation holding too much power over it.
3: Fox's Alexandria Hoff. President Trump went to Ireland, revealing plans to remove a 10% tariff on Irish whiskey.
5: Most European goods are under 15% tariffs as a result of a trade deal that the EU and the U.S. struck last year. The carve-out for Irish whiskey highlighting the overall positive nature of this visit, even though the president did make waves by saying he'd like to see Irish reunification.
3: Fox's Madeline Rivera. 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
6: WMBD Radio Local News. I'm Julia Bradley. Three people were displaced by fire in their East Peoria home yesterday afternoon. Crews battled heavy fire and live down power lines on Gardner Avenue before bringing the blaze under control in about 30 minutes. An investigator said the fire was electrical in nature. No injuries were reported. Damage is estimated at $80,000. The Red Cross is assisting the residents with temporary housing. Global tensions are hitting home at the pump. Peoria gas prices are averaging $4.54 a gallon today, while national diesel prices have skyrocketed to over $6.18 a gallon. Gas Buddy reports price rose in every state this week following conflict in the Red Sea, friction with Iran, and new attacks on Russian refineries. While refineries transition to cheaper winter blend fuel this week, analysts say ongoing political escalations make any meaningful relief at the pump unlikely anytime soon. National prices are averaging between $4.25 and $4.31 a gallon. Another step forward in the years-long process toward public defense reform in Illinois. Capital News Illinois reports the state Supreme Court last week opened applications for a statewide public defender as recruitment and retention issues plague the job across the state. A 2025 law created the Office of Statewide Public Defender after implementation of the Pretrial Fairness Act in 2023. showed profound resource shortages in public defender offices around the state. The initial person hired in the role to be responsible for standardizing county public defender practices, workloads, and salary scales. More news in 30 minutes or as it breaks, and always at WMBDRadio.com.
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8: The 25 News First Alert Forecast. We're looking for more cloud cover throughout the day today. We'll start off a little bit more on the sunny side, and then more and more clouds roll through throughout the afternoon and into the evening. Tonight, we do have the chance of a few thunderstorms here or there, mainly after midnight and into tomorrow morning. And then tomorrow, we'll have some showers likely throughout the day. Temperatures remaining a little bit warm today, but much warmer tomorrow. I'm 25 News First Alert Meteorologist Austin Feig for WMBD Radio.
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10: Yeah, we're starting off in pretty good shape here. Route 6. Now, you did shut down a lane again, northbound Route 6. That was open for a time last week. And then southbound is still down to one lane. But all the ramps are open at Route 6 and War Memorial Drive, Route 6 I-74, and Route 6 and Knoxville. 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

0: Greg and Dan show on WMBD. It's 5:39. It's Monday, the 14th of September. I'm the Greg. He's the Dan. Over there's the Julia. Hi, Julia.
1: Hi, guys.
0: What's happening?
1: It's Monday.
0: Feels good.
1: If you say so.
0: Feels good for a Monday.
2: Okay. No, not when you're used to at, 3:40 in the morning, 3:30, hitting the button and on the weekends and having it just go past.
0: Yeah.
2: That's so nice.
1: I got to say, this morning, this morning feels better because it's cooler. Do you see what the temperature is? It's 57.
0: Right now it's 57?
1: Yes. Isn't that great? Fall is here.
0: Wow.
1: Okay, I'm excited about fall.
0: Okay, Ken's here. Ken Zerski down that way. We'll talk to him in a minute. And our producer is Paige Cole. She's the...
2: Got Pager.
0: She's in the producer hut.
1: Why not, too?
0: Thought Dan stroked out. Here's a story. Last week, I don't know if you guys remember, I said something about, even though it was warm, there was something in the wind.
1: In the air.
0: You could feel it.
1: Yeah.
0: Like I think I mentioned it on the air. It was like... Oh, I think I can see it and feel it from here.
2: A little bit of fall.
0: A little bit. And now here we go. And this week, are we going to have rain all week?
1: Did you see the rain yesterday? It rained.
0: I did not have rain.
1: What?
2: I did not have rain.
1: We went to the Aldi. It rained for about a half an hour.
0: No, I did have a little rain later, like 5, 6 o'clock.
1: Yeah, it was nice. Yeah. It was nice.
0: But I'm worried about just big rain. Are we having big rain?
2: Possible big rain tomorrow.
1: We like big rain.
0: I got a leaky thing I got to fix.
1: I like big rain.
0: You have a leaky. It's a long story. I've been not fixing that all summer because it only leaks when it rains.
2: Yeah. it's not, you don't fix it.
0: So I'm like, well, it's not leaking now. And so then I got to get up there. You know what I bought for it? It's a long story. Don't ask me what this is because it's not something regular.
2: Yeah.
0: It's like a weirdo thing. So I bought a
1: Craig's got a weirdo thing.
0: Yeah. That's leaking. My weirdo thing is leaking. And I bought some of that Flex Seal putty.
2: I was just going to say that. I was thinking of the commercial where they take the harpoons and go through the boat.
0: Yeah, yeah. I'm hoping. And I've seen them where they use it actually while the water is leaking.
2: Yeah.
0: And they can just pat. And then you can pull it back off. I'm hoping all that's not just TV. And we'll see how it goes. I'm a little bit nervous about doing all that because I don't want to put...
1: Because Greg's weird thing is leaky.
0: My weird thing is leaky. And the last thing I need is my weird thing leaking and covered in putty.
2: Yeah.
0: Wow. Nobody wants their weird thing covered in putty. So I'll let you guys know. I probably should do that. Is that going to rain today, you said?
2: Tomorrow.
0: I'm going to have to do that today.
1: Today's the day, Greg. Today's the day.
0: All right. Think of me. Pray for me later. All right. On the big show today, I want to get right into a controversy. Last week, they... laid out at Apple, the new iPhone Duo. This is the new $2,000 iPhone that folds back up.
1: Mm-hmm.
0: In Dan's world, he calls that?
2: A flip phone.
1: Oh.
2: Now, by the way, this flip phone, $89.99.
0: Nicely done.
2: Thank you.
0: This one is going to fold out, and then you got a big screen.
1: Is this what they're calling an iPhone 18 or no?
0: Yeah.
1: It is 18.
0: But
1: okay.
0: It's called the Duo because it's a foldable. Because
1: it flips out.
0: But the early reviews say that it's discriminatory.
1: Oh, why?
0: Against left-handed people.
1: Oh.
0: All the way they show it, the way they demonstrate it, it's all with somebody who's right-handed.
1: Yeah.
0: And the buttons are positioned for a right-handed person. The buttons on the side and stuff.
1: Mm-hmm.
0: And so when you fold, I never looked at it in my hand, so I can't tell you exactly. Left-handers make up 10% of the population. It is possible. They haven't said it. It is possible they have a left-handed version.
1: It costs $2,000.
0: Yeah, nobody is saying that they're discriminating against people who don't have $2,000.
1: Exactly.
0: For a phone.
2: By the way, the left-handed version is
0: $4,000. Yeah. The Duo will feel strange to everyone who isn't used to having an iPhone that folds. So this will all be new and weird. I predict this is going to tank.
1: Yeah, it's going to flop.
0: It's too expensive.
1: Mm-hmm. Yeah.
0: In a time where everything's going up, gas up 40%?
1: $4.50 a gallon.
0: 40 cents last week.
1: Yeah.
0: I heard there's a guy on the TikTok world and social media by the name of Mr. Global. and he's an oil guy. He's been in the oil business forever. And
1: yeah, kind of like our Patrick DeHaan from Gas Buddy.
0: Yeah, he watches all the energy markets.
1: Yeah.
0: And he says, he said, is it true? He goes, people ask me this all the time. Is it true that you will be paying more for electricity than your rent and or mortgage soon? And he said, without a doubt. Without a doubt. Electricity will cost more than your rent or your mortgage.
2: Wow.
1: That's ridiculous.
0: So that is, you know, to those folks in the world, us regular folks, we're just making regular money, right? That's going to hurt. We're not going to buy a $2,000 phone. We're going to go buy an $89.99 phone.
1: The Danny special.
0: The Danny that I don't have to pay data charges. I don't have to do anything. I could.
2: And
0: can I make a phone call? Yes, I can.
2: Yes, you can. And with this phone, you can turn off your electricity and just walk around and hold it out.
0: Yeah, you could just. I don't even know exactly what that was.
1: I can see.
0: So that's very interesting to me. I think that phone will not. The timing of it is not right.
1: Yeah.
0: Maybe I'm wrong about how much money we spend, but it seems to me that we're going to come
2: later
0: to
2: on.
0: It.
2: I got a warning from the CEO at Kroger that says this
0: did he
2: rubber
0: call you?
2: Band.
0: Did he
2: yes,
0: call
2: he
0: you?
2: Called me.
0: Oh yeah. My God!
1: Wow, Danny.
0: Dan was over there at the Kroger, and the CEO called him. The rubber band what
2: is stretching to the point?
0: Yeah, it can't yeah. hold. Speaking of Kroger, let's talk about this for a second. And this is not a complaint, more of an observation that my wife and I had the other day.
2: Yeah.
0: We were over near the Kroger. There's Kroger. There is Leaves and Beans, the roastery.
1: The Hy-Vee's across the street.
0: And the No, I'm talking about in that parking lot.
1: Oh, in the parking lot.
0: You got Kroger.
1: Yes.
0: You got the roastery.
1: Uh-huh.
0: And you have a business called City Trends.
1: Which is
0: back
1: a
0: in the back corner,
1: clothing store.
0: Urban. Mm-hmm. Urban.
1: Yeah.
0: Wear.
2: Where's this off of?
1: Off of Sheridan and Lake.
2: Okay.
0: Sheridan
2: okay.
0: Lake.
2: Yeah. Mm-hmm.
0: You got the roastery. You got Kroger.
2: Yeah.
0: You've got a medical place to buy Kroger. You've got the Starcrest Cleaners.
2: Mm-hmm.
0: There's five.
1: You got the Dollar Tree. You forgot the Dollar Tree.
0: That is not there, dude. That has been gone for a long time.
2: Yeah.
0: That place is empty. That's what I'm getting to. That whole rest of that complex
2: used to be
0: empty.
1: The Dollar Tree is still
2: pet
1: there.
2: Store used to
1: yeah.
2: be there.
0: Did you just go there?
1: Recently, yes. It's still there.
0: I'll bet you a dollar.
1: Okay, I'll bet you a dollar.
0: I'll bet you a dollar.
1: Just in that parking lot
0: tree.
1: Yesterday.
2: Wasn't
0: at
2: that
0: the
2: where the big
0: tree.
2: Halloween store used to be or one of those?
1: No, that was up off of University.
0: My point is that shopping center
1: it's yeah. scary looking.
0: It's decimated.
1: Yes,
2: yeah.
1: it is.
0: It looks
1: true.
0: Like it looks like it got bombed out.
2: Yeah.
0: It's terrible.
1: Well, even the light posts and everything are just like falling apart.
0: The parking lot's terrible.
1: Yeah, it's not good.
0: I can't believe that Kroger has stayed. I can't believe it. It doesn't seem like a place they would want to be.
1: Right.
2: Yeah.
0: And it reminds me of the Kroger over in Wisconsin. And eventually they were like, no, we're out. And I wouldn't be surprised. You should call your friend back, the CEO of Kroger, and ask yeah. him if they are going to close. This is, by the way, just a rumor in my head, not mm-hmm. a rumor that I've ever heard.
1: In yeah. Greg's world.
0: But I was just struck by how terrible that all looks over there.
1: I said the exact same thing yeah. yesterday. We were yeah. going through that parking lot.
2: Well, the CEO of Kroger hung up on me because I was in the Schnucks parking lot.
0: Hilarious. That's funny. All right, Jules, you good?
1: I'm good.
0: Did you have a good weekend?
1: I did. I got to eat prime rib in Chillicothe. It was good.
0: A lot of people
1: way
0: don't say
1: much,
0: that
1: though.
0: Sentence. A lot of people don't say that.
2: Was that at Greasy Gardens?
1: Grecian Gardens.
0: By the way.
2: Everyone up there calls it.
1: I didn't
2: they
1: know
2: said,
1: that.
0: Don't say
2: oh,
0: that.
2: Yeah.
0: You can't say that.
1: Say
2: well,
1: that.
2: It's a chili thing. That's what they say
1: okay.
2: in Chile. But they
1: you
2: all love
1: so.
2: It. But they all love it and go there.
0: So that was so.
1: That was Friday
0: what
1: night.
0: What was your sentence? I had
1: prime rib in Chillicothe.
0: That's a sentence I would like to stand alone. As well as a woman I heard say this the other day, yesterday at the Go Day event.
1: Mm-hmm.
0: I'm putting on my high heels and getting ready.
1: Woo!
0: I was like, okay, I'm writing that down. That should be a bumper sticker.
1: Yeah.
0: I'm putting on my... She was taking care of business is what she was doing.
1: Right.
0: And she said, I'm going to put on my high heels and...
1: And I'm getting ready.
0: I'm getting ready. All right, Jules, we'll see you in a minute. Bye.
1: 00 times out. Okay, go. Bye.
0: Oh, yeah, 00 times out. I forgot about that. Dano, the folks at Sherman's. Now, first of all, it is fun that Sherman's is 50 years old mm-hmm. and they have celebrated now for a few months, right? First of all, kind of together with everything, was the remodel
2: yep.
0: they didn't do that necessarily because it was 50 years, but it just kind of happened at the same time. The fact of the matter is, it is a gorgeous furniture store. It's a gorgeous appliance store. It's a gorgeous bedding store. All three under one giant roof that will blow your mind. 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Right now, it's the fall savings furniture event. 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That is terrific.
2: Wow.
0: 80 sofas. First of all, they have 80 sofas.
2: Yeah.
0: That's, I mean, 80 different ones. 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
2: Their sectionals are like, it's like a place to be. It's like a city, a municipality, a state.
0: And the sunlight hurts my eyes. Ken Zerski, good morning, man.
3: Good morning, guys.
0: Guess what it is? It's a lovely day.
3: It's a lovely day.
0: It's a lovely day. Here, wait a minute. Then I look at you. And what happens?
3: And the world's all.
0: Yeah,
3: it's all right with me.
0: Everything's fine.
3: Nice mornings, but it's getting darker earlier.
0: Yes, it is, man. Well. Yes, it is. I've noticed that too.
3: That's and there's right. No defense in the NFL. Evidently. How about that? Oh. We just ended that. It just ended defense.
0: No more defense.
3: Yeah.
2: Yeah.
3: Just throwing touchdown, running the ball crazy. 59 points.
0: Okay, wow. Danny, explain to me and Ken. Ken, you might know better than I anyway because of your horse racing stuff. Yeah. I don't quite understand gambling, to be honest with you.
3: Yeah.
0: Sports gambling, I don't understand. So I know there's over and unders right. And yeah. All that stuff. So that seems like an incredible number of points total, right?
3: Yes.
0: It was 59 to what, 37 or whatever? Whatever
3: yes.
0: It was.
3: Yeah.
0: So that's a ton of points.
3: Yeah.
0: Do people, is that a good thing for the bookies or is that a good thing for the gamblers?
3: Well, it depends where people put their money.
0: I know, but who's going to go, they're going to score 100 points.
2: Well, Ben Johnson said to start the season, he wants to break every scoring record in the NFL. Yeah.
0: Oh, he did?
2: Oh, yeah.
0: Did he?
2: Yeah.
0: Okay.
3: He's off to a good start.
0: Well, he's off to a real yeah. good start. All right, let's do this. It's time for traffic. Ken Zerski.
3: Yeah, tomorrow's a big day. The Cedar Street Bridge closes. We've been here before, right?
0: I feel like it.
3: Mid-August when it reopened after the last full closure, and now they got more joint problems. So that's going to close again tomorrow, and that's going to be closed through November. So we'll be talking about that tomorrow. Today we'll talk about Route 6. That's still down to one lane, and northbound's back down to one lane, open most of the week last week, but late last week it was blocked off again. So all the ramps are open, but again, Route 6, both directions down to one lane. I'm Ken Zerski, offeringautogroup.com, Traffic One.
0: Hey, Ken, before you leave, I have to share something with you and Danny that happened to me a couple of days ago.
3: Yeah.
0: In all the time since we went from a one-way to two-way, I had yet to come into town on Jefferson.
3: Oh, okay.
0: And I did it on Saturday night. Yeah. I was coming into town, and the place where it goes from one-way... Mm-hmm. Which we've all been used to,
3: yes.
0: To two-way,
3: yes.
0: I actually made a noise and went, because you got to be in the right spot. You got to be on the right side or you're all screwed up. Yeah, that was a weird moment for me. All right, here we go.
2: All right. Cool morning, 79 today, 20% chance of rain, but otherwise partly cloudy. Now, tomorrow we may have some severe stuff, possibly in the morning hours.
0: Oh, boy.
2: In the morning hours. And tomorrow is going to get up to 88, 50% chance of storms tomorrow. And then 70% of morning showers on Wednesday, 82.
0: Wow.
2: Right now, it is 57.
0: Our buddies at Prairie Home Alliance and Peoria Siding and Window are the sponsors of the weather this morning, and you've probably been hearing some commercials. 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
2: yeah.
0: And that will be your last chance in person to win their $50,000 home makeover stuff, man. They've got a big prize package they're giving away to somebody. But October 3rd and 4th, details at PeoriaSiding.com.
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0: It's Greg and Dan Show on WMBD. Greg Batten, Dan DiOrio. The time is 5:57. We were talking about the Bears there a little bit ago with Ken.
2: Yeah.
0: Post-game, coach gathers everybody around. They film these things, put them out there on the interwebs. He gave all of his awards, gave game balls, did all the recap, and then he said this.
11: That's all I got, right?
0: That's all I got. That's all I got. And the players started screaming. We need it. I totally love that. He seems like a cool dude. Coach does.
2: Yeah, he baited him on that one.
0: Yeah, that is very fun.
2: They turned the ball over and were down 7-0. And then they had 5 penalties in the first 4 minutes.
0: Wow. Like, what kind of penalties? Like offsides kind of stuff?
2: Holding, offsides. They had like 12 to 15 penalties in the game. I texted Ken and said, wow, the penalties. I go, I got 2 getting off my recliner. I go, legal use of the cane or something. And but it was a very controlled offense. Caleb Williams did go deep a few times, but they ran the ball 290 yards. DeAndre Swift, and is it Monague? What's his name?
0: Yeah, Monague.
2: He ran for, he had a 61.
0: He's a ton, man. Yeah. I saw that 61. So I watched I couldn't do it because I was down at the riverfront of the Go Day, but I couldn't watch it live, so I did that recap thing that you know they do now.
2: Yeah.
0: It's very nice. You can watch it in a short period of time.
2: All those points, it probably took an hour and a half.
0: It was 25 minutes. It was long. But what also they've done now, gosh darn it, and I know that we are in the business of selling advertising. I know that because we're about to play some, right? But they now put a ton of ads in the highlight reel.
2: Oh.
0: 2 minutes at a shot, and you can't go past them.
2: Oh.
0: Very disappointing.
2: Yeah.
0: All right, it's time for news now. We'll go Fox first, then Julia. WMBD, good morning.
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14: A message to Ukraine. I'm Dave Anthony, Fox News. As diesel hits a new record high price this morning, $6.23 per gallon, President Trump is urging Ukraine's president to stop attacking diesel fuel facilities in the war against Russia.
15: This isn't done by the Middle East. This is done by what's happening with Russia and Ukraine. There are plenty of other targets. Don't hit diesel fuel because that's hurting the world.
14: Now, that's the president before leaving Ireland, and this is after Russia attacked Ukraine's train service.
16: Ukraine's railway operator believes the diplomatic train may well have been the intended target. A Russian drone hit a passenger service near the Polish border. Just minutes earlier, a train passed through carrying one-time British Prime Minister Boris Johnson, ex-CIA Director David Petraeus, and other notable figures. Their train left ahead of schedule in response to Russian threats. General Petraeus called the incident terrifying.
14: That's Fox's Jonathan Savage. Back to fuel prices. Oil up another 2%+ today. AAA's national average for regular gas up 16 cents since last Monday. It's $4.31 a gallon. As a meeting Iran was supposed to have today with Oman about the Strait of Hormuz was postponed, while the Iran-backed Houthi rebels continue to disrupt oil shipping in the Red Sea and damaging a pipeline in Saudi Arabia. There's a new push among leaders in artificial technology to put more limits on AI, warning it could get out of control, led by Anthropic CEO Dario Amodei, who tells CBS Sunday Morning,
17: "What we're building is essentially intelligence. When something's very powerful, then of course it can be used well, and it can also be used for ill."
18: While fellow tech giants Sam Altman and Elon Musk say they agree with Amodei, President Trump on Sunday said his goal is to stay ahead of China because, in his words, whoever wins AI wins.
14: That's Fox's Gernal Scott. 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
1: WMBD Radio Local News. I'm Julia Bradley. A former Peoria pastor will serve jail time and probation after pleading guilty to sending graphic photos of himself to a minor on Snapchat. 48-year-old Michael Richeson, former lead pastor at Riverside Community Church, pleaded guilty Thursday in Tazewell County Court to distributing harmful materials to a minor. 25 News reports Richeson was sentenced to 2 years of sex offender probation, which includes 6 months in county jail. However, he'll only serve 2 months if he completes sex offender treatment. You're going to be paying a lot more at the pump this week in Peoria. Gas prices have jumped over 41 cents in the last week, with an average price today of $4.54 for unleaded. That's up more than a dollar from this time last year. Depending on where you fill up, prices yesterday ranged from $4.38 to $4.69 a gallon. Elmwood is replacing its police chief. 25 News reports Aaron Bean was fired as chief of police August 31st and ratified by the city council last week. No reason was given for Bean's firing. 10-year department veteran officer Mike Dara is the interim chief of police. He could become the permanent chief after the next city council meeting on September 22nd. More news in 30 minutes or as it breaks, and always at WMBDRadio.com.
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20: The 25 News First Alert Forecast. We're looking for more cloud cover throughout the day today. We'll start off a little bit more on the sunny side. and then more and more clouds roll through throughout the afternoon and into the evening. Tonight, we do have the chance of a few thunderstorms here or there, mainly after midnight and into tomorrow morning. And then tomorrow, we'll have some showers likely throughout the day. Temperatures remaining a little bit warm today, but much warmer tomorrow. I'm 25 News First Alert Meteorologist Austin Feig for WMBD Radio.
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21: I've already seen some tight traffic on Southport Road, Route 8, around Texas Roads, or on the far west end of that work zone up around Oak Hill. And last week they were working between Edwards and Oak Hill, so it's not surprising. That could just be down to one lane. Not sure if they're out there working just yet. Another area where it was busy last week was the resurfacing work in Washington. And that's on McCluggage Road between Business Route 24 and Boyd Parkway. 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
2: Don't bomb the diesel.
0: Yesterday, President Trump is blaming the recent spike in diesel prices on Zelensky and the Ukrainians bombing oil refineries in Russia. Okay. I suppose that is true, that that is affecting the price. Right?
2: Yeah. There are many things that are affecting the price. One of them is just going to be the amount of diesel and fuel in general. And on Friday, we're talking about how the Houthis attacked the Saudi Arabia pipeline.
0: Right. That was a big deal, man.
2: That was big in Saudi Arabia. They shut it down. They don't know how long or how bad the damage is. And there's one refinery that can make up for it for about 5 to 7 days. The Yanbu refinery on the Red Sea coast, they hit that too.
0: The price of diesel is skyrocketing.
2: Yep.
0: That's up to now $6.18 a gallon average nationwide. Our gasoline prices that most of us are dealing with, well, I don't know how the number is. Most of us don't have diesel cars. Diesel is more commercial oriented, right? The national average for gasoline climbed up to $4.25. Here we are at, on average, $4.54. That's up 40.7 cents from last week.
2: And our refining capacity is at 98%. I mean, they're cranking it. And people are wondering, where's all that money going?
0: I think that about a lot of things.
2: A lot of people are going, that's a lot of profits.
0: I think about that with pharmaceutical numbers.
2: Yeah.
0: You know, you would just tell me a stat a minute ago. I don't know if you're prepared to talk about it, but I'll lead into this with this.
2: I'm going to get into this a little later. But
0: 3% of the drugs we buy, only 3, are made in the U.S.
2: Yeah.
0: That's an interesting story. Why did that happen? I don't want to get into the whole history of it, but I do want to say this. We pay more than anybody else for drugs.
2: Yeah.
0: The rest of the world doesn't.
2: Well,
0: why don't we go nuts over that?
2: And if you look at our health care, and you don't want to get into socialism versus capitalism, but we pay

0: advancing AI. Concerns about the technology are nothing new, of course. Analysts say this could mark a watershed moment. Well, one guy I know, who is it? Somebody is stopping their IPO today. OpenAI.
1: Yeah.
0: They paused their IPO. It's like, hey, maybe we don't really know what what is going to happen.
1: No.
0: So many GOP leaders, including President Trump, argue that these concerns are overblown and are secondary to winning the AI race against China, which I have brought up. I don't want to sit around and go, hey, man, we can't build data centers. By the way, Dave Johnson, in about an hour, we'll talk more about data centers with Dave from Pearl.
1: Yeah.
0: But I feel that same way. It's like we're all like jumping up and down about data centers being built. Well, if we don't do it, China will, and we're done. We lose.
1: Well, the Anthropic CEO, Dario, is it Amade? He went online Saturday, and this is what, it was crescendoing for a while, and this was kind of set it off like a wildfire over the weekend, laid out steps to slow down the pace of AI. He laid out potential risks, including rogue AI agents taking over the entire internet in the next 6 to 12 months.
0: Yeah. Good. Then we won't have to worry about all that other stuff.
1: So, but the thing is, we don't know what that means. But when the people who are designing the monster are worried about the monster, we should at least take note.
0: We should at least look into the monster.
1: Yeah.
0: Although most of us can't because we don't understand it.
1: No, no. What does that mean, take over the internet?
0: Yeah, I have zero. Maybe we can ask Dave today.
1: Yeah.
0: He might be able to shed some light. 6:15, here's another headline. Winter heating bills headed higher. Many Americans will pay considerably more for staying warm this winter. That is new analysis from the National Energy Assistance Directors Association. Households that rely on heating oil. Ugh, you and I don't have to worry about that around here too much. I don't. Maybe some rural people do. Mm-hmm. They will face the steepest increase. That increase will be 31%.
1: Wow.
0: Because of the war in Iran.
1: Mm-hmm.
0: Those customers will pay an estimated $2,300 for the season, which runs from mid-November to mid-March. Overall, heating expenses are expected to climb about 8%. Even with a relatively mild winter expected because of?
1: Super El Nino.
0: Thank you. Rising electricity and heating oil prices could mean bigger bills for households. And I told you, there's this guy I watch and listen to out there on the TikTok channels and reels. His name is Mr. Global. That's not his real name, but he's an energy guy. He's very straightforward about his analysis about things. And he said, look, there will come a day, not in the not distant future, where we will pay more for electricity than we pay in rent.
1: Some people already do in Morton.
0: Well, I had Tremont was the guy that sent me a note.
1: Oh, Tremont.
0: Tremont, back a couple months ago, one of our listener buddies sent us a note. He goes, here's my bill. He goes, that's more than my mortgage, like a lot more than my mortgage. So we're going to shift in the way we spend money. There's no doubt about it. Is there something that can be done? I don't know what it is unless you socialize it, and that's not going to happen.
1: No, no.
0: So.
1: Well, but here in Illinois, could they not look into the way our whole energy infrastructure is structured?
0: Well, here's what I think I know to be true. We don't create any electricity here in Illinois that we use. Mm-hmm. Our electricity comes from somewhere else. The lines are here.
1: Yeah.
0: And that's what Ameren takes care of. Right. But we're not producing energy for ourselves anywhere.
1: We have no nuclear, no.
0: No, I am 99% sure I'm right about this. I'll have to double check. Mm-hmm. But I'm pretty sure that we do not make any of our own electricity. It comes in from other places.
1: Okay, so here's a question. There are companies in suburban Chicago, okay, who are part of the energy infrastructure.
0: Okay.
1: Who go to the state to seek more money, more

0: profits. These are profit companies. And I'm wondering, if you are in the energy business, this is a very socialistic question, should you be making money?
1: Yeah, that is a socialistic question.
0: I mean, you pay your people, you pay your linemen, you pay whatever to get it out there. But should you as a company be making money off of energy, which is a very substantial part of our economy? So that is, like you said, more of a socialistic question, Greg.
1: Right, it absolutely is leading down that path, right?
0: Mm-hmm.
1: I'm going to look up. I'm sorry, I don't have all that said. That story, I didn't know we were going to talk about that. But so I'll figure out whether or not I'm right about that story. One last one I wanted to tell you.
0: Yeah.
1: This is a happier note. The holidays are around the corner. That's amazing. And there's a list now of the hot toys. First of all, you and I are out of the toy business.
0: Yes.
1: Right? We're out of the toy business.
0: As much as the kids are gone, as many toys as I have, I could be in the toy business.
1: Yes. But they have the list now of the hot ones.
0: Oh,
1: the hot
0: okay.
1: toys. Yeah. Didn't know we did this still. Sesame Street, Tickle Me Elmo, Giggle Max. I guess they jacked him up on some Adderall or something, and he just giggles harder than he ever did before. Starbucks Nook Nooks Series Blind Box Collectible.
0: Mm-hmm.
1: Words don't mean anything to me now. The Barbie Chemistry Science Kit. Oh, they still make chemistry sets.
0: Oh.
1: I had one. Did you have one? Did you have a chemistry set?
0: My brothers did.
1: Yeah, I love that.
0: Oh, I was not good in chemistry.
1: The Mattel K-Pop Demon Hunters Rummy Singing Doll. That's hot. And Squishmallows, Squishmallows is what I call them, but it's spelled Mallows. Mm-hmm. Original K-Pop Demon Hunters Derpy Plush and Sushi Plush dolls.
0: Yeah.
1: Are very popular.
0: You know, it still galls me, Greg, that Tickle Me Elmo. Elmo is still out there as a star. Where's Kermit? I didn't like when Elmo.
1: Yeah, he got booted.
0: Got backstabbed by Elmo.
1: I couldn't be more in error about the Illinois electricity thing.
0: Mm-hmm.
1: Illinois generates virtually all of the electricity it uses. Mm-hmm. Illinois is particularly notable for nuclear power.
0: Where are those plants? Yeah.
1: Half of the state's electricity generation, making Illinois the largest nuclear power producing state in the United States. We're also good at natural gas, wind, coal, and solar. We are also a net exporter of electricity, meaning we generate more electricity than we consume and sends some of that to some of our neighboring states.
0: I believe Indiana is one.
1: So I apologize. Maybe I just got that flipped in my head.
0: Mm-hmm.
1: But then that doesn't explain to me, then when the prices go up,
0: and people
1: go, well, we have no control over that.
0: Well, there are companies that are in the supply business who make profits. And again, I go back to, should they make any profit? Should they just cover the cost of employees and all that and not have investors who want to see profits? Very socialistic question, Greg.
1: Yes, it is. All right, 6:21 on WMBD. Let's get it together, Greg. 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
2: Surfacing projects continue in Peoria County on Route 8 southport. Now, last week, they were mainly west of Edwards. They're going up towards Texas Road. And in Washington, on McCluggage Road, that's where they were busy in both directions there, down to one lane in that McCluggage Road between Boyd Parkway and Business Route 24. Looks good on the Cedar Street Bridge this morning. On tomorrow morning, that's scheduled to be blocked. Another full closure of the Cedar Street Bridge will last through November. 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
0: Partly cloudy, 79 today, slight chance of rain. Now tomorrow, chance of some strong, maybe severe thunderstorms in the AM, 88, about a 50% chance tomorrow, 70% of morning showers on Wednesday, 82. Right now, 57.
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1: Greg and Dan, WMBD.

0: a repeat Todd. We're going back to the airport.
1: A retod?
0: Kind of. Here's the story. Todd Walker, he was kind to a young woman and her two little kids on a flight. This one is also on a flight. There is a mother with a infant in her arms, which you can do, by the way. You don't have to have a, if you can hold a baby, you can have a baby in your lap up to a certain point. Mom is exhausted and she keeps nodding off. The baby almost falls out of mom's arms. This beautiful flight attendant named Monique sees what's going on and goes over and just kind of at the last second, kind of catches the baby. And just as the baby was kind of squirming out of mom's arms. And then she just took the baby and she put her up on her arm, on her shoulder, and told the mom, go to sleep. Just rest. I got this. And then she took the baby up to the front of the plane in her jump seat, the, you know, the jump seat they call that for the flight attendants. And she just took care of that little baby. And they played and the baby slept a little bit. And everything was fine. The the picture went out on the internet of this woman holding this baby and got the same reaction that we have always gotten from Todd. That Monique was a mom, yeah. Right? She was just being a mom. Todd was just being a dad. That's what you do. That's what you do when you see those things. And so for the mother, she's like, she goes, I'm so sorry. I felt a little bit embarrassed. And everybody's like, don't be embarrassed. We get tired.
1: You know, people get tired. And part of being a Todd is that Todd probably wishes someone else would have done that for his wife.
0: Yeah, well, yeah.
1: You know what I'm saying? Oh, so it's absolutely. Like, that's why you step in. It's like, oh, been there, done that. Yeah. I'll help out.
0: I'll watch you.
1: I wish someone would have helped me out, right?
0: I can remember a handful of those moments as a dad on those things as well.
1: Yeah, exactly.
0: All right, if you see those stories out there, please get them to us. All you got to do is go to our pages. 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
3: News. I'm Therese Crowley. President Trump returns from his Irish golf and diplomacy trip with a gift of Irish whiskey, tariff-free, dropping the U.S. tariff. But back in the USA, he's got something to do about the price of diesel that shot up to $6.23 a gallon, 33 cents from a week ago, says AAA. Calling on Ukraine's President Zelensky to pause strikes on Russian diesel refineries.
4: A lot of the diesel comes, and that's the one where there's a big up. It comes from Russia, and the Russia plants are being hit by Ukraine.
3: But oil supplies also at risk from Houthi rebels hitting a Saudi oil pipeline. In a meeting between Iran's oil neighbors on shipping through the Strait of Hormuz has been called off. Travel Pirates finds domestic vacation demand jumped over 34%. Spots like Las Vegas, D.C., and national parks trumping international travel. 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
5: WMBD Radio Local News. I'm Julia Bradley. The former lead pastor of Peoria's Riverside Community Church will serve probation and jail time after pleading guilty to sending graphic photos to a minor on Snapchat. 48-year-old Michael Richardson was sentenced Thursday in Tazewell County to 2 years of sex offender probation and 6 months in jail, according to 25 News. That jail time will reportedly be reduced to 2 months if Richardson completes sex offender treatment. Another step forward in the years-long process toward public defense reform in Illinois, Capital News Illinois reports the state Supreme Court last week opened applications for a statewide public defender as recruitment and retention issues plague the job across the state. A 2025 law created the Office of Statewide Public Defender after implementation of the Pretrial Fairness Act in 2023 showed profound resource shortages in public defender offices around Illinois. The initial person hired to the role will be responsible for standardizing county public defender practices, workloads, and salary scales. Global tensions are hitting home at the pump. Peoria gas prices are averaging $4.54 a gallon today, while national diesel prices have skyrocketed over $6.18 a gallon. Gas Buddy reports show that prices in every state this week were up following conflicts in the Red Sea, friction with Iran, and new attacks on Russian refineries. While refineries transition to cheaper winter blend fuel this week, analysts say ongoing political escalations make any meaningful relief at the pump unlikely anytime soon. National prices now average between $4.25 and $4.31 a gallon. More news in 30 minutes or as it breaks, and always at WMBDRadio.com.
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7: The 25 News First Alert Forecast. We're looking for more cloud cover throughout the day today. We'll start off a little bit more on the sunny side, and then more and more clouds roll through throughout the afternoon and into the evening. Tonight, we do have the chance of a few thunderstorms here or there, mainly after midnight and into tomorrow morning. And then tomorrow, we'll have some showers likely throughout the day. Temperatures remaining a little bit warm today, but much warmer tomorrow. I'm 25 News First Alert Meteorologist Austin Feig for WMBD Radio.
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9: 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Last week, they were west of Edwards up towards Oak Hill and McCluggage Road. That work was busy last week. The work in Washington between Business Route 24 and Boyd Parkway doesn't look too bad right now. Cedar Street Bridge will close tomorrow, so that's the scheduled day for the next Cedar Street Bridge closure. We just went through a big closure, and it was reopened mid-August, and now they're going to shut that down again through November. 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
5: It's Greg and Dan Show, WMBD. Greg Batten, Dan DiOrio. Those moments of silence a few moments ago brought to you by me. I messed something up there. That was fun. Felt like we were doing something, you know? Commercial, and then we all paused for a second. Think about the commercial we just heard.
6: Yeah.
5: That's how we did that. That's a new, it's a new marketing technique. Mm-hmm. I'm gonna patent that. Copyright it. Greg Batten. 6:40. How's it going? It's Monday. Had a big weekend. The Marigold Festival is this weekend. Go Day was this weekend. The Friendship House had their 75th anniversary gala this weekend. We'll talk more about all of that stuff coming up in a little bit. So our friend David, lives up north a little bit of us and listens on our app. And he is in a smart guy. He sent me a note about our power conversation we were having.
6: Yes.
5: Power is wheeled on the grid. That is one of the greatest sentences I have ever read. Power is wheeled on the grid. Mm-hmm. In the summer, as the sun rises in the east, power is consumed in that direction and peaks as the day goes on. There are three grids in the U.S. Our grid, the west of the Rocky Mountain grid, and the Texas grid. The Texas has their own. That's why that ice storm years ago really hurt them. Electrons flow around the country, and the transmission and distribution companies monitor that. In Illinois, we have switched to mostly nuclear. I work at one of them. And I'm not going to say any more about that because I don't know if he necessarily wants me to do that. I asked him then if that's part of MISO, M-I-S-O, which is this multiple, there's 15 states and Manitoba, Canada, a part of the distribution that the wheel works with. That's our wheel. That's our wheel. And then he gives some other long answers here that I'm not sure I have enough time to read all of them, but he says, I don't know the full arrangement on that part of the business. I'm in the generation part. And even though I'm in the generation part, he says, I still don't understand how it all works. He's in the business. It's very confusing. Danny has one simple question. Who's making the money?
6: Well, Jim Chilson, Citizens Utility Board. Now, obviously, he is one who looks at it from his perspective and point of view. So he's always sniffing out. Who's making the money?
5: Right.
6: And why are we paying so much? He painted this whole complex thing of three or four big companies outside Chicago with their fingers in the pie, okay?
5: Right.
6: Thing about it is, we may be in a grid, but there's fingers in the pie somewhere. And if they're making profits and they've got investors who want profits, are they jacking up the price?
5: Yeah. I never trust fingers.
6: Yes.
5: Never.
6: No.
5: Has been a rule of mine from way back.
6: Well, growing up in Chicago, the Italian thing was, how many people touch the money?
5: Yeah.
6: How many times does it exchange hands? That's what you got to cut down.
5: Thank you for that tip, Dan. 6:44. Right. Now, do you want to move on to something else? Because I got one here locally, but you go ahead.
6: Well, Dave Johnson's coming online about data centers.
5: 7:25, yeah.
6: This was a deep dive that Axios was a part of. Jim Vanderhei and Mike Allen.
5: Okay.
6: They said total online data centers now about 4,000 and counting. Okay. 580 hyperscale. These are the big ones that everyone's hearing about, right?
5: Like the one I saw over in Indianapolis?
6: Yeah. 580 hyperscale facilities designed to handle the massive computing of tech giants are designed, slated, coming online, or at least 75 of those projects nationwide, totaling roughly $130 billion in investment, has been delayed by politics. Because you know how everyone's like, whoa, wait, we can't have data centers. The average cost to build is roughly $2.1 to $2.4 billion. Okay.
5: Wow, that's really a lot of money.
6: Now, as far as the people, the average site, in they focused in on Virginia, which has some, needs about 50 to keep it running. So once it's there, they need about 50 people to keep it up and running for your average size, okay? As far as water, although it takes thousands, 12 to 1500 to build, you know, so there is construction money there.
5: Mm-hmm.
6: Water, they say, overhyped. Through 2023, the water use of every data center in America equaled less than 1% of the water used to irrigate agriculture.
5: I had heard that it was less than ag.
6: Yeah. And then throw in my question, what about golf courses?
5: Yeah, there's not as many of those, but yeah, maybe.
6: No.
5: Yeah.
6: So they said it's a little overhyped. Electricity, underhyped. More massive than you imagine and still surging. Data centers used 4.4% of U.S. electricity in 2023, and that's estimated to surge to 12%. By 2030. However, and I've been reading about this, many of the big companies are looking towards smaller nuclear reactors.
5: Right. Their own.
6: Their
5: right?
6: own.
5: Their own, right.
6: Right, right. So this is, I won't say nascent because we've had data centers, but to the scale it's coming on, it's kind of new. And I have a feeling with all the political pressure that these companies are going to turn to nuclear and try to be more self-sufficient, which is exactly what the politicians are saying, hey, this is what we want. This right. is what the public wants. Now, and part of it, too, all this hype and fear-mongering that's going on, I had this theory, and I think I might have got it from others, that part of this is coming through social media, which is coming from Chinese intelligence. They want to fan the flames as much as they can, so we slow down.
5: So we slow down so they can get ahead.
6: Yeah.
5: There's no doubt about it. There's a local story that many people are talking about, and the nature of it is very adult, so I will just say that right now. And we know this story. It's not new, but the sentencing now has happened. A former pastor has pleaded guilty to distributing harmful materials to a minor. It was pictures in a Snapchat thread. Inappropriate pictures. The defendant has been placed on 2 years of sex offender probation, which includes 6 months in the county jail. However, he can serve only 2 months if he successfully completes a sex offender treatment and complies with other terms of his probation. Many people are mad, and I'm hearing from some this morning. I got a couple notes this morning. I've seen it on social media that this person isn't going to jail. Also, he will not be required to register as a sex offender. That last part puzzles me more than the other.
6: Yeah.
5: Because I don't know how the rules all work. And by the way, I would caution us all to say, well, if the law is the law, what, you know, and lawyers go through all of these things and do what they are allowed to do when it comes to sentencing, or not lawyers, judges and such. So I'll be the first to tell you, I don't know what all the guardrails are on all of this stuff, but I will say, and I agree with most of you, this doesn't seem enough.
6: Yeah.
5: Especially not registering. That seems weird.
6: Mm-hmm.
5: So that story is causing a lot of concern locally this morning. That just broke. We have it on our news page if you want to read about it. WMBDRadio.com. 6:49 is the time. Clark Kellogg will be on our show in the next couple of days. Clark Kellogg is a CBS sports analyst for college basketball. He is going to be the featured speaker here in Peoria at the Peoria Salvation Army Women's Auxiliary Gala on October 1st. That is sneaking up fast. That's a Saturday night. No, it's not. Yeah, it is. Yeah, that's a Saturday night. No, it's a Thursday night. Thursday night, venue Chiska, down in the Warehouse District. Cool place. Valet parking, by the way.
6: Oh.
5: Very nice, because it's a little tricky to park down that way.
6: Yeah.
5: But if you just pull up, some nice fellas and ladies will take care of your car for you. You don't have to worry about it. You just walk right in the building. Our friend Dr. Chris Reynolds, Bradley University, he's going to be doing a Q&A with Mr. Kellogg. They're old buddies. They've known each other for years and, of course, entrenched in college basketball. So it's a really nice evening. There's two things. One, you're going to have a great time. Great time. Second, you're raising money for the Salvation Army through the auxiliary and all the things that they do, all the things we tell you about. As we're heading towards winter, helping people get off the streets and stay warm, all of those things that the Salvation Army does, you are helping by attending this event. If you can't go and you're the owner of your company or you're the boss that can make a decision, buy a table, send some of your people. They'll have a good time.
6: Yeah.
5: And be inspired. These evenings are inspiring. Salvation Army's website is sapeoria.org. Go there for more information.
7: Lane there at Nebraska. So we'll
5: Ken, could you say that again? I did not have your mic on right. Do it again.
7: I'm talking about Knoxville, okay. At Nebraska. We were talking about this last week. It's down to one lane with the water department work still down to one lane. So we're starting already to see a little bit of a southbound backup there as you approach Nebraska. Otherwise, I-74 looks good. Route 6 now northbound's back down to one lane. Southbound remained down to one lane between War Memorial Drive and I-74. All the ramps are currently open. And watch for resurfacing work that will continue in Peoria County on Route 8 Southport Road. Last week, they were west of Edwards up to Texas Road. 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
6: You know, you talk about how things creep up on you time-wise and the passage of time, and as you get older, it comes quicker.
5: Yeah.
6: 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And I went, oh, what?
5: No, that's what? Too little.
6: What?
5: That's too little of a number.
6: What? All right, and today partly cloudy, 79, very slight chance of rain. Tomorrow morning, though, could be strong to severe storms in the a.m., 50% chance, 88 tomorrow, more humid. In fact, the humidity tomorrow will be 70%, so just as we get cool air, a little humidity and storms tomorrow. And then Wednesday, 82 with a 70% chance of morning showers. Right now it is 58.
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5: It's Greg and Dan show on WMBD, almost 7 o'clock, beautiful sunrise, golden crosses lit up at St. Mary's, nice. Ooh, it'd be cool if we could have those golden crosses lit on the morning of the Sheen Awards. You know, the beatification's coming up.
6: Yeah.
5: Beatification's coming up towards the end of the month down in St. Louis, and then the next day is the Sheen Awards. Maybe we could make that happen.
6: Unfortunately, it's costing now $900 a month to light those.
5: Speaking of awards and such, a couple things I was part of over the weekend. 75th anniversary of Friendship House. They took the gymnasium at Friendship House and turned it into a night under the stars. I about fainted when I walked into that gym.
6: Yeah.
5: It was gorgeous. A couple hundred people showed up, cocktails outside, inside there was a beautiful dinner, and it was a nice evening, emotional evening in many cases. A lot of people have spent a lot of their life supporting Friendship House, and I didn't realize the scope of Friendship House. I mean, I know that they help kids, but they help everybody. It's adults, seniors, people who've just lost their way. They're just a respite in our community. Marcellus Somerville and his staff, first of all, put together an unbelievable nice evening. It was just beautiful. And thank you to those of you who were generous. I was part of the auction, and you made that go very, very well. They raised a lot of money for the next 75 years. It's terrific. And then yesterday, all afternoon from about 11:30 to 4 was something that Choose Greater Peoria puts on. They've been doing this, I think this is the third year, maybe fourth, third, likely, is Go Day. It's a free day of all kinds of fun for kids to come down. They did it this year on the grass right there by Martini's. between Martini's and the Sefcu stage, that grass, that rarely gets used for an event.
6: I know.
5: This is what that was for. It just was perfect. Everybody had their little tents set up. There was a big stage down at one end by Martini's.
6: I'm surprised that isn't used more.
5: It was a perfect. It was perfect. It was absolutely perfect.
6: Yeah.
5: And the goal is to just have families come down and do stuff for free. The museum was open for free. The Cat Visitor Center was open.
6: That's why we designed Eckwood Park that way.
5: Right? Yeah. That would have been hard to pull off with all those parking meters in the old Eckwood Park. But hats off to everybody that was involved in that as well. And it was a fun afternoon. All right, here we go. It's 7 o'clock on WMBD. Download the WMBD radio app. You can listen to us everywhere. This morning, we know the Smoky Mountains are out there listening to us, as well as other places. We enjoy hearing from you when you're on the road. Right now, it is 7 o'clock. Greg and Dan, WMBD. Good morning.
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21: Pushing back on a push to slow down AI. I'm Dave Anthony, Fox News. President Trump says we can put up guardrails, but as Fox's Alexandria Hoff reports, he's worried about losing the race developing artificial intelligence to China.
22: Any control that we could have had over a responsible future will have been lost. He spoke about this while in Ireland, then again aboard Air Force One.
23: It's going to be more good than bad, but by a lot. And I've said it from the beginning. Whoever wins AI, and we're leading by a lot. Whoever wins AI wins.
22: Well, several big names in AI development have been on a messaging campaign arguing that if systems are allowed to become too powerful, pushing out human control, then it doesn't matter if it was built in Silicon Valley or Beijing, the model will override everyone.
24: I would say it's a warning sign. It's a warning sign that we need to slow down.
21: That's Anthropic CEO Dario Amodei on CBS Sunday Morning. The president also said on Air Force One last night before returning to Washington, he's worried about diesel, which hit a new record high price this morning, $6.23 per gallon, according to AAA. He's urging Ukraine's president to stop bombing Russian diesel facilities in their war.
23: Diesel is being driven up by the fact that it's having a hard time coming out of Russia. And that's the case that hurts the world. We got to stop.
21: Oil prices are also up more than 3% this morning as Iran-backed Houthi militants continue to disrupt oil shipping around the Red Sea after also damaging an oil pipeline in Saudi Arabia. Meanwhile, a meeting between Iran and Oman discussing Strait of Hormuz shipping was postponed. And Fox's Steve Harrigan reports from Tel Aviv.
25: More violence over the weekend. Saturday, Iranian officials say one of their commercial vessels was hit by a projectile. U.S. CENTCOM says since their blockade began, they have turned around more than 100 Iranian vessels.
21: President Trump's lost in court again, trying to restrict mail-in voting. Another federal judge blocks his executive order that would implement ballot requirements for the Postal Service.
26: WMBD Radio Local News. I'm Julia Bradley. A former Peoria pastor will serve jail time and probation after pleading guilty to sending graphic photos of himself to a minor on Snapchat. 48-year-old Michael Richardson, former lead pastor at Riverside Community Church, pleaded guilty Thursday in Tazewell County Court to distributing harmful material to a minor. 25 News reports Richardson was sentenced to 2 years of sex offender probation, which includes 6 months in county jail. However, he'll only serve 2 months if he completes sex offender treatment. Three people were displaced by a fire in their East Peoria home yesterday afternoon. Crews battled heavy fire and live downed power lines on Gardner Avenue before bringing the blaze under control in about 30 minutes. An investigator said the fire was electrical in nature. No injuries were reported. Damage is estimated at $80,000. The Red Cross is assisting the residents with temporary housing. You'll be paying a lot more at the pump this week in Peoria. Gas prices have jumped over 41 cents in the last week with an average price of $4.54 for unleaded. That's up more than a dollar from this time last year. Depending on where you fill up, prices yesterday ranged from $4.38 to $4.69. Gas Buddy analysts warn motorists to brace for continued volatility ahead. Elmwood is replacing its police chief. 25 News reports Aaron Bean was fired as chief of police August 31st and ratified by the city council last week. There was no reason given for Bean's firing. 10-year department veteran officer Mike Dara is the interim chief of police. He could be the permanent chief after the next city council meeting on September 22nd. More news in 30 minutes or as it breaks, and always at WMBDRadio.com.
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1: The 25 News First Alert Forecast. We're looking for more cloud cover throughout the day today. We'll start off a little bit more on the sunny side, and then more and more clouds roll through throughout the afternoon and into the evening. Tonight, we do have the chance of a few thunderstorms here or there, mainly after midnight and into tomorrow morning. And then tomorrow, we'll have some showers likely throughout the day. Temperatures remaining a little bit warm today, but much warmer tomorrow. I'm 25 News First Alert Meteorologist Austin Feig for WMBD Radio.
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3: It's already getting crowded on Knoxville heading southbound, approaching Nebraska. We've seen that all last week with that down to one lane, no change. With the lane closures in both directions, and the water department works not quite backed up from McClure heading southbound. It's past, but it is slowing down approaching Nebraska. That will likely get worse. And we're seeing some tight traffic in the Washington area off of McCluggage Road, off of Boyd Parkway onto McCluggage Road southbound. And they've been doing resurfacing work on McCluggage Road in both directions. It doesn't matter what day or time, 24/7, Oberlander Electric will be there for you and your need. 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
5: 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I just want to say something that makes me very, very happy. Happens once a year. Had to do with the Wayne Dalton guy there a minute ago.
6: Yeah.
5: Where he says to the little critters in his the garage without a good garage door. Now get. He says in the commercial. I ran into him on the elevator one day. I said, you make my day with that. Now get. 710 WMBD.
6: You know, speaking of this time of the year, something, I was sitting out on my back porch yesterday, listening to the Bears game. Love listening to it on the radio. And working on the show. And heard something that only happens this time of year, through the trees. My neighbor has a wood or some sort of composite deck that's harder, and the acorns started to drop.
5: Oh, this isn't an acorn year, is it?
6: Please tell me it's not an acorn. I love that sound.
5: Oh, the acorn. But do you have acorns?
6: No.
5: Good. I had a house years ago, and then
6: I assume that's what's falling, right?
5: You're right. I would think that's what it is. At our old house, you'd hear it like, dunk.
6: Yep.
5: Roll, roll, roll, roll, roll.
6: Yeah.
5: Hit the gutter.
6: Gah. But this was hitting the back deck, so it hits a lot of posts.
5: It runs in cycles, and when they are big harvests, it is horrible. Gosh darn it! Then you got to go to the hardware store and get one of them little baskets on a handle. Do you know what I'm talking about?
6: No.
5: It's a little wire basket.
6: Oh yeah, I've
5: looks
6: seen
5: like
6: those,
5: you would pull a. A bingo balls out of it.
6: Yeah.
5: And then you roll it and it grabs up the acorns, but it takes forever.
6: I love that sound because it's the sound of fall.
5: Yeah. Okay, whatever.
6: All right, so out of the Jerusalem Post, the head of Saudi Arabia's meeting with CENTCOM on Saudi Crown Prince Mohammed bin Salman is meeting with the U.S. Central Command on what to do with the Houthis. We mentioned this last Friday. They attacked the east-west pipelines in Saudi Arabia, and they're still shut down. The fact, there's one article I read yesterday, supplies of the Saudi oil could run out in 7 days.
5: Wow.
6: They have 7 million barrels a day coming through there because they're trying to avoid the Strait of Hormuz, come through there to the Red Sea Gulf of Aden. Well, the attacks have come from the Houthis, and they're saying that many of the missiles may have come from Iraq.
5: Oh, no.

0: matter how long. They have a major oil refinery on the Red Sea, but guess what? They hit that as well, the Anbu refinery on the Red Sea coast. If the pipeline remains shut, Yanbu can only supply oil for 5 to 7 days. So it's a big crisis for Saudi Arabia and for the oil markets.
1: And almost impossible for the average person outside of the inner workings of that part of the world to understand the complexities of all of that.
0: Yeah.
1: All the different groups, all the different associations. And so when our administration says and tries to make it simple, it's not simple.
0: No.
1: It's not like there's the bad guys and we'll just go get the bad guys. Well, that does not compute.
0: And speaking of that, Iran and Oman, they were supposed to get together to help work on some sort of peace deal and all of this to calm everything down. But there were reports out that the leaders of Iran basically were told to be quiet. It's the IGRC that's creating all the havoc that's running the Iranian government, and they will never have peace with the U.S.
1: Right.
0: They've come out and said that. So it's like, who are we dealing with?
1: President Trump over the weekend said to President Zelensky of Ukraine, stop bombing the oil refineries in Russia. You're making the price of oil go up.
0: Diesel especially. Russia is the second largest exporter of diesel behind the U.S.
1: And diesel is up to a national average, up above six by a bunch.
0: I was watching CNBC. Kramer. I'm Kramer.
1: Yeah.
0: You know that guy?
1: Yeah.
0: He goes, in his calculations, you never know how close he is on some of his projections, but he goes, this is a 25% tax that Congress didn't vote on because diesel delivers everything.
1: Yeah.
0: In the U.S.
1: Absolutely.
0: Yeah.
1: Look around.
0: Yeah.
1: Go drive to Bloomington.
0: Yeah.
1: Or drive to Springfield.
0: Yeah.
1: You will be surrounded by diesel trucks.
0: And he goes, this is going to be a huge tax.
1: Yeah. Yeah. Speaking of President Trump, this one bothers me more than maybe it should. So we've been on this story. We've been on it, not on it. Dan and I have been talking about it. The world's been talking about the reflecting pool.
0: Yeah.
1: Over the weekend, the contractor for the reflecting pool admitted that he made a mistake, that all of that was his fault. He used the wrong materials. They didn't let it cure long enough, blah, blah, blah, blah, blah. He said entirely that whole mess was me. And I'm sorry. So why did we go through months of all of that? Why did we arrest that guy who's going to get the biggest, fattest payday in the world when he sues?
0: Yeah.
1: That's silly. It disheartens me that we have so many important things to worry about. And it would have taken for anybody to say, they messed up. And we go, okay, that happens. Messing up happens.
0: Or the knee-jerk reaction by the administration without going back and going, you know, it could be the contract.
1: Well, and that's the thing. It's okay to say that.
0: Yeah.
1: That doesn't hurt anybody.
0: No.
1: I mean, we'd be mad because we'll say, make it good.
0: Right.
1: If you messed up, you fix it. Right?
0: Right.
1: That's how it works. Anyway. I want to say one more thing, and this is a little bit of an outlier, and Danny and I have not shared this with you this morning, so I apologize for not telling you this off air. But for years and years and years, at a radio station in Chicago, there was two ladies known as the girlfriends, Judy and Kathy.
0: Yeah.
1: Judy Markley and Kathy O'Malley.
0: Right.
1: I met them only a couple times, lovely human beings. Judy passed away on September 11th at the age of 82. She chose to go to Switzerland and use assisted suicide to take her life.
0: Oh.
1: That's the part I wanted to mention.
0: Hmm.
1: She had a nervous system issue, and she felt this was the smartest thing and the nicest thing for her and her family to do, for herself and for her family. They were all with her in Switzerland when this happened. Right now, Illinois is debating this whole thing of assisted suicide, and it is a subject matter that fascinates me. Because part of me thinks you absolutely should have the ability to do that. As a human being, you should have the ability to do that. Then I also think, ooh, are we in charge of that? You know what I mean? From a God standpoint, is that playing God? Is that making

0: decisions that are not ours to make.
1: But you could also flip the perspective and say this. We are a country that supposedly is fighting for the rights of citizens. Is that the government's call? It's the government who says you can do all this other stuff, but this you can't do.
0: And that government is being influenced. I'm sorry about this, but that's in being influenced by religion.
1: Yeah. Yeah.
0: And so it's all such an interesting knot of conversation. Regardless, she was a nice lady, and she did great work on the radio station, and she will be missed, of course. But I just thought it was fascinating that that happened right at the time that Illinois is talking about this.
1: Yeah.
0: 718, 719 on WMBD. It's Greg and Dan Show at American Is Team. Worry less, move forward. Four words. Four words that mean quite a bit. That means that it shouldn't be stressful to sell your house, and it won't be with the AdAmeric team. They know how to get it done. We love telling this story of recently in Morton. Guy sold his house in one day, almost 8% more than he was asking for. He had like five different offers all coming at him at the same time. That was the only stress. It was like, what's happening here? Well, that happens because they have a signature marketing program that will get that ball rolling quickly. And when they turn the spigot on, house on the market, boom,
1: yeah.
0: Go.
1: Yeah, you better be ready. Now, that can be stressful for some people who are like, okay, we want to do this, but they'll manage it.
0: They are the pros.
1: Yeah.
0: Real Trends named them the number one large real estate company in America recently. 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They know how to get it done. They'll know how to get it done for you. 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
2: An update on the Creve Coeur Hill, where northbound or coming down the hill is still down to one lane. Southbound still looks to be all lanes open. It's been about a week since it had southbound. It's really since the Labor Day weekend since we had that southbound going up the hill with all lanes open. Now, down to one lane both directions is Knoxville at Nebraska. So we're seeing that southbound delay, mainly a southbound delay in the morning from Little Pass McClure. 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
1: 79 today, slight chance of rain, partly cloudy. Nice one. Now tomorrow, a chance for some strong to severe thunderstorms in the morning. 50% chance, 88 tomorrow. Humidity will be higher. It'll be a little sticky as summer tries to display a couple of last times before the fall moves in. Wednesday, 82, 70% chance of morning showers. Right now, 58.
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0: 724 WMBD. We got to get right at this. We got so much to talk about. In fact, we have so much to talk about with Dave Johnson, it wouldn't even fit inside a giant data center. Okay, that was not that great, but hi, Dave. I was trying to expand out. Data centers are big. Well, they don't have to be.
1: Well,
0: they don't have to be big.
9: They don't have to be big.
0: But some of the big ones are getting a lot of attention.
1: And Axios came up with this thing that says, you know, the whole water thing that's way overhyped. Energy is the big thing right now. As of 2023, 4.4% of the data centers use 4.4% of U.S. electricity. It's going to surge to 12%, but they also said, but they're looking into nuclear energy, small nuclear plants. Mm-hmm. So it's like as they face these data centers face all these challenges, you don't think inside that they're thinking, well, we'll just provide it ourselves or solve it ourselves?
9: Why is Danny taking us down a data center path? We're talking about AI.
0: Oh, I thought we were talking about data. He's going down there because I told him that's what we were talking about. Well, you know who told me? AI told me that we were talking about data centers.
9: Oh, my gosh.
0: Go.
9: You guys are old. Okay.
0: Start over. Dave Johnson, AI, go. Well, it's related.
1: Yeah.
9: It is, but I want to talk about what's actually in the news right now, which is all the AI people saying we need to put the brakes on, we need to slow down.
1: It's going to eat us at the end of the decade.
9: Right. Sensationalism.
0: I cannot tell you how much money I have spent over the weekend. I just charged everything.
9: Yeah.
0: Because I won't be here.
9: You're gonna have to pay for
0: it.
9: So here's the thing. One goal for today. What does AI do? What doesn't it do? It does not have feelings. It is not plotting to take over the earth. It is not sitting in the corner of a computer somewhere going, watch this. That's not happening.
0: I feel like it looks like you.
9: It looks old?
0: No, this looks like sneaky.
9: Sneaky, great.
0: Yeah, no, I'm not doing nothing
1: over
0: here.
1: Yeah, but if there's a human behind it using it to do that.
9: Okay, but here's the thing. With AI, what we're talking about is agentic AI, AI agents. What is that?
0: Think of it like a
9: program,
0: and
9: you give it a task, a goal, and you tell it what tools it can use, like the internet or somebody's email, whatever. Mm-hmm. And then you say go, and it goes and does it without human intervention. So it's doing things for you.
0: As an agent.
9: Okay. That's where the danger is. There's a thing last year where Anthropic was testing their AI, and they set up this fake environment, corporate environment. You know, it's got email, it's got people, it's got all this. And then they told the agent that this one person in this fake company is going to put an end to the use of AI in the company.
0: Okay.
9: And so the AI agent read through all the email, found out that the fake guy was having a fake affair with somebody, and it blackmailed the guy.
0: Yeah, baby.
9: Saying, if you end AI, I'm going to expose this. That feels like something a person would do. But
0: yes, it does.
9: It does. But all it really was doing was it had tried a lot of things, ran into brick walls, and this was the one thing that actually
10: okay, well, tell
9: worked.
10: Me why that's
1: well,
10: not scary.
1: Yeah, because okay, that, so, that's so, what they're all saying, that it's it. This rogue can go beyond
9: okay,
1: our parameters.
9: Okay, but let me explain this. So think of AI like, you know what a Malinois is?
10: No.
9: It's a police dog, military dog. They're huge energetic.
10: Okay.
9: They can be very vicious. They're just constantly in motion. Think of you that you have like a one-year-old one of these, okay. And you're going to leave it at home by itself
10: okay.
9: for the weekend.
10: Yeah.
9: You might want to think about putting things away.
10: Yeah.
9: You might want to realize that it's hyper-intelligent. It probably is going to open the refrigerator door at some point. You have to set up guardrails. The dog itself is not good or evil.
10: It is just
9: it's
10: what it is.
9: It's just what it is, and it's going to do. You have a grandchild,
10: right.
9: toddler age.
10: Right.
9: When they come to your house, you have to say, I got to clear off the coffee
10: oh,
9: table.
10: Oh, yeah, you got to get everything
9: I gotta
10: covered up.
9: Watch
10: yeah.
9: out for the outlets. That's how it is with AI. The problem is AI has access to everything that you give it access to, which could be everything in the universe that's ever happened. It's going to be smarter than you. It's going to be faster than you. How can you set up the guardrails to keep it contained so that it doesn't accidentally do something like blackmail a person,
10: right,
9: you know?
10: Right.
9: They call it, there's another word. We talked about hallucinations, you know. Misalignment is the new AI term where AI ends up doing something that we didn't intend it to do simply because it doesn't have a conscience.
10: Right.
1: Well, but what I read also, though, what they're worried about is someone who's very smart teaches AI to be as nasty as possible and unleashes on us.
9: You can't make it be nasty. You can give it the goal of shutting down the
1: right.
9: power grid.
1: Right. Right. So it can take on that human quality, but without...
9: It's not even a human quality.
10: It's just going to do
9: it's
10: what you told it to
9: it's
10: do.
9: It's going to figure out how to do
10: yeah.
9: something.
10: Yeah.
9: It's the people we can't trust.
1: Well, exactly. That's what I was trying to say.
10: Yeah. And, it always boils down to us.
9: And AI gets better and better. Uh-huh. It's never going to have feelings, but it is getting to the point. It is dangerous. I'm not saying it's not dangerous,
10: okay.
9: but it's not because it's evil.
10: Okay. Can we continue this next time, too?
9: Yeah, we can.
10: Or
1: either
10: maybe
1: way,
10: have you come back for a longer one.
1: We
10: maybe.
1: Can write parameters to control AI. We can't write parameters to control humans.
10: No, we call them laws, but we break them all the time. Dave, it's always great to talk to you. Dave Johnson, Pearl Technology, pearltechnology.com. It is news time now.
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11: News. I'm Gianna Gelosi. President Trump back home after a weekend trip to Ireland. The president causing a stir after his comments on unifying the Irish nation.
12: Such sensitive territory that U.S. presidents have traditionally avoided taking a side on it. And most U.K. leadership on this issue, especially the unionist parties, they really oppose this idea that they see it as giving up territory.
11: That's Fox's Alexandria Hov. Diesel hits a new record high this morning, $6.23 per gallon. President Trump is urging Ukraine's president to stop attacking diesel fuel facilities in the war with Russia.
13: This isn't done by the Middle East. This is done by what's happening with Russia and Ukraine. There are plenty of other targets. Don't hit diesel fuel because that's hurting the world.
11: Oil up another 2%+ today. AAA says the national average for a gallon of regular is $4.31 per gallon. 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
14: WMBD Radio Local News, I'm Julia Bradley. The former lead pastor of Peoria's Riverside Community Church will serve probation and jail time after pleading guilty to sending graphic photos to a minor on Snapchat. 48-year-old Michael Richardson was sentenced Thursday in Tazewell County to 2 years of sex offender probation and 6 months in jail, according to 25 News. That jail time will reportedly be reduced to 2 months if Richardson completes sex offender treatment. Another step forward in the years-long process toward public defense reform in Illinois. Capital News Illinois reports the state Supreme Court last week opened applications for a statewide public defender as recruitment and retention issues plague the job in the state. A 2025 law created the Office of the Statewide Public Defender after implementation of the Pretrial Fairness Act in 2023 showed profound resource shortages in public defender offices around Illinois. The initial person hired in the role will be responsible for standardizing county public defender practices, workloads, and salary scales. Global tensions are hitting home at the pump. Peoria gas prices are averaging $4.54 a gallon today, while national diesel prices have skyrocketed over $6.18 a gallon. Gas Buddy reports prices rose in every state this week following conflicts in the Red Sea, friction with Iran, and new attacks on Russian refineries. While refineries transition to cheaper winter blend fuel this week, analysts say ongoing political escalations may make any meaningful relief at the pump unlikely anytime soon. National prices averaging between $4.25 and $4.31 a gallon. More news in 30 minutes or as it breaks, and always at WMBDRadio.com.
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17: The 25 News First Alert Forecast. We're looking for more cloud cover throughout the day today. We'll start off a little bit more on the sunny side, and then more and more clouds roll through throughout the afternoon and into the evening. Tonight, we do have the chance of a few thunderstorms here or there, mainly after midnight and into tomorrow morning. And then tomorrow, we'll have some showers likely throughout the day. Temperatures remaining a little bit warm today, but much warmer tomorrow. I'm 25 News First Alert Meteorologist Austin Feig for WMBD Radio.
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20: Southbound Knoxville, that's backed up from McClure down to Nebraska. No change there. Still down to one lane both directions on Knoxville. We're not seeing any major issues on Route 6. Northbound is back down to one lane. Ramps are open. Westbound 474 is tightening up. It's not too bad. I mean, it's going to slow down a little past Farmington Road. We've seen it much worse. And Route 8 Southport looks like that work's going to be west of Edwards. Again, the resurfacing work already looks to be crowded on McCluggage Road in Washington with that resurfacing work coming off of Boyd Parkway. Cold and flu season's coming. 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
0: All right, we are, you said 88 tomorrow, right? A little bit. You said it, the words actually a few minutes ago, summer's hanging on by a little bit.
21: Yeah.
0: Okay, perfect timing. 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

0: the MBD. Greg Batt and Dandy Oreo. Mr. Chris Setti's here. What's up? What do you got? What do you got?
1: One note. We'll get to this after 8. But with the concern about the oil,
0: Saudi Arabia being
1: hit and all that, you heard this story too.
0: I did.
1: Costco is limiting members to a single purchase of 5-weight 30 oil.
0: Your oil for your car, you can only buy one can.
1: One.
0: And you can only buy two in 7 days.
1: Yeah. I'm like, is that over?
0: That's a barometer right there, though. I mean, really, if that's the case, if Costco's looking at it like that, first of all, what they're trying to prevent is a run on it.
1: Exactly.
0: Yeah, that's what they're trying to do.
1: I can't remember the last time I go, I'm going to go buy 25 W30 cans.
0: Yeah, the average of us don't do that.
1: No.
0: All right, it is 7:41. Chris Setti's the CEO.
2: My dad used to make me change my own oil. Really? And I have a 1956 Chevy. And which is a pretty easy car to change your oil on when your dad has a a floor jack and tools and an oil pan. And so I was just, as you were saying that, thinking, well, what would my dad say if I had to go to 5 different Costcos to get 5 different?
0: First of all, I am impressed as heck that you changed your own oil.
2: Well,
0: I used to change my own brakes. That's maybe the only thing.
2: With my father looking over my shoulder yelling at me that I was doing it wrong.
0: Of course.
2: But that was a million years ago.
1: Wait a minute, did that emotionally scar you?
2: No.
1: Now when you go to the mechanic going, change my brakes.
2: That's right.
0: so I just want to slip this in because our dads are dads, right? My dad, when in the process of doing something that dad was watching, and if I did it wrong or grabbed the wrong tool or whatever, he would say, if you put your brains in a woodpecker, you'd fly backwards. What are you doing to me, Dad? You are hurting my feelings. Chris Setti is the CEO of the Greater Peoria Economic Development Council. Right now, as we speak, there is a process that you go through every 5 years to develop a 5-year plan for the future. That's just what the process is. And right now, I think, if I'm getting this right, I, a citizen of Peoria area, can suggest things.
2: Right.
0: So there's an open opportunity to do that.
2: Yes. So in some ways, many citizens already have given their input. So if you remember, right about now, last year, we had the big table conversation.
0: Yeah.
2: And that was the kickoff of this planning process. Okay. So it's called a Comprehensive Economic Development Strategy. GPEDC, I come here and I talk a lot about business attraction or growing businesses in the region or workforce. Right. But we're also a planning agency, and we are tasked with this job every 5 years, creating a regional economic development strategy.
1: Well, can explain what the region is so people geographically listening know?
2: Thank you. Most of them are probably in your listening area. Our region is defined by the federal government for this purposes is Peoria, Woodford, Tazewell, Mason, and Logan counties.
0: Okay.
2: But I will tell you that these boundaries don't mean a lot. I mean, we do work with other, and what happens, frankly, in McLean County, at Rivian or at State Farm impacts us. What happens here impacts them. But for the sake of somebody's got to put a border around something, those are our 5 counties.
1: I would say Marshall, too, almost.
2: I would agree. But certainly Marshall is part of the Peoria MSA, the Peoria Metropolitan Statistical Area. Yeah. I didn't draw the lines. I just get to play within the lines.
0: Right.
2: So back in October early October, I believe it was, of 2025, we gathered a group of people, a large group of people at the downtown to talk about the region, the future of the region, what's good, what needs work on. We continued by having additional what we called rural big table conversations, where we had one more of the kind of a condensed version of that, one in Woodford County, one in Tazewell, one in Logan, one in Mason. We had over almost 500 people across those 5 give us their input. We consolidated all of that information. We have a really great committee that works on this that's really broad, includes just what I think of ordinary citizens, but then people who know about housing and public health economic development and other different things to put this plan together to look forward to the next 5 years. So what does this region need to do, in order to advance itself? And it's kind of in three separate theme areas. Is that what are the things we need to make economic development grow? What are the conditions that we need to improve on, from infrastructure to program? Who gets to participate in the economy? How are we making sure that everybody in our region is able to participate in the economy?
0: Okay.
2: And that's everything from workforce to being able to, like, go, you know, have a grocery store, you know, nearby. And then the last is really more around kind of quality of life. And what is the place that we want to be? What is a place that will attract and retain residents and businesses? And so our team did a really great job, I think, of, you know, it's hard to take the individual thoughts of 480 plus people, and then a committee of, I think there's about 20, 25 on our committee. The sections of the SEDS were written by different staff members. And then it was your friend David Adwama, along with the rest of our team, who kind of assembled it into one document. That is now available for public comment. You can go to the Greater Peoria EDC's website, which is greaterpeoriaedc.org, and right at the top says comment on the SEDS. And we'll have this till close to the end of the month. I actually think it's like October 2nd. We'll accept feedback. And we want people to tell us, you know, not everything that somebody says is going to make it into the plan, right? But we're actually making changes kind of on the fly. If people certainly spot a typo, we're not really looking for the typos. We're looking for, you know, and it can be positive comments, and it can be constructive, you know, feedback around the goals. If there are lots of those constructive comments, we'll take a look at it. We will address every comment. We may not change the plan. You know, if somebody says it's blue and somebody says it's red, you know, we may not be able to fix that. But we have a very intentional process that we started with and that we want to end with.
0: I think that in this world that we live in, oftentimes many of us feel like we're invisible, that this is all happening to us, that we don't have a voice. It's refreshing to know whether or not my voice alters the plan or not is kind of irrelevant a little bit. It is relevant that I can have a voice that you or the group or whoever's hearing it will hear it, address it, and get back to me and let me know, you know, the thoughts on it. I think that's an important part. I hope more people... I hope most people would get involved. I know that makes it harder for you if a million people start doing that.
2: Really, what the mechanics of the SEDS is actually pretty broad, right? What you'll see in the strategies that it lays out are very kind of broad statements. But I guess what we're really looking for, what I'm looking for feedback is, are the concerns you have addressed? Because I think that within the broad strategies that you'll see, we can, there's nothing that can't be done. It doesn't eliminate anything. But if there's an area we may have missed that we weren't thinking about, right, that's really where we want to hear. And that's really why we start with that big table conversation back in October, is we wanted to gather the people. They're the ones that know.
0: The previous plan.
2: Yeah.
0: So the one that has been going on up to this point, so the previous five-year plan, how many of those things were completed or progressed forward in a way that makes you happy? What's the success rate of that?
2: Yeah, so again, they're broad strategies, so they never really die. You never say, "Boy, we've got two. Yeah. We're just doing two good guys. We gotta peel this back." But I will tell you that, and we've had a lot of conversations here on Monday mornings around our innovation and entrepreneurial.
0: Sure.
2: And I think over the last 5 years, we have seen a dramatic improvement there with the G Beta program, with Distillery Labs opening, with the Minority Business Development Center and the Small Business Development Center and the Peoria Next, and a real feel that this community is coming together. And that was a specific strategy, right? When we talk about economic development and resiliency, like how do you build a resilient economy, one that can survive an economic blow, right? When you're overly dependent on one giant business or, you know, one industry, right, you're at the whims of whatever is happening in that business or in that particular industry. And one of the ways that the SEDS identified that you can have a diverse economy is through innovation and building some of your own, your own companies within the industries, the core industries you have, or in completely different industries. And so I do think that it works, right? And I'm excited to see where the next 5 years
0: go. It's exciting. Real quick, give me that address again.
2: Our general website.
0: Yeah.
2: Greater Peoria EDC, like Economic Development Council, right. EDC.org. Right at the top, it says comment on the SED, so can't miss it.
0: Beautiful. It's good to see you, man.
2: Thank you.
0: That's Chris Seti, the Greater Peoria Economic Development Council. In a related manner, kind of, the Smith Career Center at Bradley University has an upcoming fall job and internship fair. It's time for that again, Thursday, September 24th. Students, I'm probably talking more to the employers right now, coming together for networking and mutual development. The Career Center there, the Smith Center, holds two of these a year, and it's a wonderful opportunity for you business owners to meet some great students and maybe pull them into the fold a little bit. Start an internship with them. Learn how their brains are working these days. This offers students and alum an unbelievable amount of career connections, resources, and opportunities. All the things that Chris talks about with the EDC and so many other folks do in our community. They host Bradley Network and online database of jobs, internships, employers, career events, and direct advising for things like resumes and cover letters, how to do an interview.
1: Yeah, I think that's one of the keys is getting you ready for the job market.
0: 100%.
1: You just don't graduate with a degree. Hey, we'll see you later. They're really preparing you.
0: The Bradley University Job and Internship Fair, again, is Thursday, September 24th. 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Ken Zersky.
3: Knoxville, we're seeing slowdowns both directions and northbound from the Pennsylvania light there by the hospitals up to Nebraska, southbound from McClure. No change there. It's still down to one lane in both directions. Getting a little bit worse. Westbound 474. That's going to be past Farmington Road going up to Route 6. Despite Route 6 being back down to one lane northbound, not much of a delay there. All the ramps are open on Route 6. And also tight traffic there on eastbound or Memorial Drive at Sterling Glen. 272-1813 is the OSF Medical Group Traffic Spotter Hotline. I'm Ken Zersky, UfgreenAutoGroup.com, Traffic 1.
1: 79 today, partly cloudy, very slight chance of rain tomorrow, though. Strong, maybe severe thunderstorms in the morning, 50% chance, 88 with humidity at 70%. And then Wednesday, 82 with some morning showers, 70% chance of showers on Wednesday. Right now, 58.
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0: It's Greg and Dan show on WMBD 758. We got to do it quick. Dumb stuff before 8.
1: Dumb stuff you need to know before 8.
0: This is maybe one of the dumber ones we've ever had.
1: All right.
0: Ready? Half of the U.S. population lives within 500-mile radius of Columbus, Ohio. Boom. Done.
1: Wow.
0: Done. I'm not even checking that to see if it's true. Just take it to work today. Yeah. Say that some point during a meeting. Hey, I know we're worrying about the budget and everything, but did you know?
1: Wow. Dumb stuff you need to know before 8.
0: The dollar sign came from the letter P written over the letter S.
1: Okay.
0: Dumb stuff, go.
1: Dumb stuff you need to know before
0: the company 8. Has created a pumpkin spiced themed casket for your loved ones who never want to be without pumpkin spice. It's not smelling like pumpkin spice. That is the color.
1: Okay, what's this push behind pumpkin spice? Is there like pumpkin spice stock that's out there?
0: Yeah, Dan, it's Big Pumpkin.
1: Oh, Big Pumpkin.
0: It's headquartered in Morton. Next weekend, they're having their festival.
1: And they were just on CBS.
0: It's CBS Sunday Morning, I was told. Yeah.
1: Well, dumb stuff you need to know before 8.
0: OnlyFans, that's getting in the news a lot more lately. Who's behind that? Big OnlyFans. They've released the spending by state. Name me the state where most they spend the most per capita on the naughty site.
1: Florida.
0: North Dakota.
1: North Dakota.
0: Followed by Nevada, followed by Colorado, followed by Mississippi, followed by Illinois.
1: Well,
0: we're number 5. We're number 5. We're number 5.
1: Dumb stuff you need to know before 8.
0: A zoo recently started promoting a tour called a predator tour, but the children's tickets listed it as child predator tour. They meant a child's ticket for the predator tour. They are fixing that problem. All right, we got to go. It is time for news. Let's download that WMBD radio app. You can listen to us anywhere. It is time for Fox News first, then Julia Bradley. 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Good morning.
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18: Fuel prices continue to be pumped up. I'm Dave Anthony, Fox News. Oil is up another 4+% and diesel hit a new record high this morning. AAA puts it at $6.23 per gallon, which hits truckers and farmers and could lead to more overall inflation. President Trump says this is not because of the Iran conflict. He blames the Russia-Ukraine war, urging Ukraine's president to stop certain attacks.
19: He has to stop knocking out diesel fuel in Russia. Let him go after targets, but not diesel fuel, because he's causing a shortage of diesel.
18: Another issue driving oil up, Iran-backed militants are trying to take over a different strait in the Middle East, also key to oil shipping.
20: They are attacking Saudi Arabia, Saudi infrastructure, Saudi oil pipelines, Saudi shipping, and they are gaining territory all along this key strait. If they get that, it could be a real logjam. So far, Yemen forces, the government forces, have been unable to dislodge these Houthi fighters.
18: That's Fox's Steve Harrigan in Tel Aviv. Back to the president, who returned to Washington late last night from a weekend trip to Ireland. He told reporters on Air Force One he's concerned about calls to slow down the advancement of artificial intelligence, not wanting China to get an advantage.
19: Whoever wins AI, and we're leading by a lot, whoever wins AI wins. You can use AI for a lot of things.
18: This after Anthropic CEO Dario Amodei warned of AI systems becoming too powerful, out of our control.
21: White House tech advisor David Sacks is saying to companies, well, start by managing your products. He wrote on X, I don't see what you see in the lab. If the unreleased models are scary enough that you think you should slow down, I support your decision to be responsible, but stop pretending you need someone else's permission. OpenAI CEO Sam Altman agreeing in a sense this morning. He stated in part, where we need the help of our government is for international coordination. First, we should do what we can ourselves.
18: Fox's Alex Averdia-Hoff. Another federal judge is blocking President Trump's attempt to restrict mail-in voting by executive order. 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
22: 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I'm Julia Bradley. A former Peoria pastor will serve time in jail and probation after pleading guilty to sending graphic photos of himself to a minor in a lengthy Snapchat thread. 48-year-old Michael Richardson, former lead pastor at Riverside Community Church, pleaded guilty Thursday in Tazewell County Court to distributing harmful material to a minor. 25 News reports Richardson was sentenced to 2 years of sex offender probation, which includes 6 months in county jail. However, he will only serve 2 months if he completes sex offender treatment. Three people were displaced by a fire in their East Peoria home yesterday afternoon. Crews battled heavy fire and live down power lines on Gardner Avenue before bringing the blaze under control in about 30 minutes. An investigator said the fire was electrical in nature. There were no injuries reported. Damages estimated at $80,000. The Red Cross is helping the residents with temporary housing. Elmwood is replacing its police chief. 25 News reports that Aaron Bean was fired as chief of police on August 31st and ratified by the city council last week. No reason was given for Bean's firing. 10-year department veteran officer Mike Dara is the interim chief of police. He could be the permanent chief after the next city council meeting on September 22nd. More news in 30 minutes or as it breaks, and always at WMBDRadio.com.
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24: The 25 News First Alert Forecast. We're looking for more cloud cover throughout the day today. We'll start off a little bit more on the sunny side, and then more and more clouds roll through throughout the afternoon and into the evening. Tonight, we do have the chance of a few thunderstorms here or there, mainly after midnight and into tomorrow morning. And then tomorrow, we'll have some showers likely throughout the day. Temperatures remaining a little bit warm today, but much warmer tomorrow. I'm 25 News First Alert Meteorologist Austin Feig for WMBD Radio.
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26: About 474, that's going to tighten up a little past Farmington Road. That goes up just to I-74. Northbound Route 6 is back down to one lane. That was late last week when that was brought back down to one lane northbound after Labor Day weekend. It was open, and southbound remained down to one lane. All the ramps are open on Route 6, and we are seeing some slowdowns on Route 8. This is surprising. It's around I-474. Last week, it was all west of Edwards up to Texas Road, and that still could be busy there, but right now, it looks like the delay is on Route 8 around I-474. In Knoxville, still down to one lane in Nebraska, so this is at its worst now. Southbound at McClure, northbound from the Pennsylvania light. Cold and flu season's coming. 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I'm Ken Zersky, UfteringAutoGroup.com, Traffic 1.
0: 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And his crew does that. The other thing I like is that they're straight up with you. 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We're not high pressure. 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
0: 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It's 8:09. 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
1: So to clarify, because of the attacks on Saudi oil and the oil and diesel shortage around the world, Costco is limiting members to a single purchase of store-branded 5W30 maximum two purchases every 7 days. That is not one can. That is a oil
0: case.
1: Change.
0: Actually, two units, yes. Which is a box or a case, mm-hmm. per member every 7 days. That's on the Kirkland signature. Mm-hmm. That's their brand. If you went to Mobil 1 brand, it's five units. So that seems better.
1: Mm-hmm.
0: But you're not able to buy 50 units, 50 cases or whatever.
1: Who does that, though?
0: Well, I don't know. If you're a mechanic.
1: Yeah, maybe that's what it is. They're trying to prevent local shops from doing it, maybe?
0: I don't think so. I think they just don't want to run on the oils, what they don't want.
1: Right.
0: That would be my guess on that. But we mistaken the thank you to Eric who helped us with that.
1: Yeah.
0: I want to talk about this. This is a wild story. A guy named Tom Tiffany. He's a congressman out of Wisconsin. He is also running for governor in Wisconsin, so he's doing a lot of moving around. He was on a plane yesterday near Wausau, that's up north, when the plane, he and the pilot, single-engine plane, lost power as they were approaching the airport. They couldn't make the airport, so they landed in Lake Wausau, and then the plane began to sink. So they both got out and swam over to a shallow area until somebody came and saved them. Well, that's pretty dramatic. I think he should win, just for that reason alone. I think he should win the governor's race by surviving a plane crash. That is a crazy, crazy story. What do you got?
1: Let's see. More economic pressures, Greg? Kroger is facing mounting pressures. They said they're going to lose $12 billion as competition intensifies. So they're laser-focused on retaining price-conscious customers by offering more value and low prices. Their CEO, Greg Foran, confirmed plans to cut prices on thousands of products. Their competition comes from Amazon, Walmart, and Costco. But it's all part of this, and I talked about it 2 years ago, the great tightening of the economy.
0: Meaning?
1: Meaning the middle class is getting squeezed. And more people, and again, now he said this, Greg Foran says, it's not that people aren't spending, but I've noticed this for over a year. What they only have so much disposable income. We talked about energy costs, gas, diesel, you name it, all that going up, that when people do spend their money, they're spending overall less of it, but they're more judicious on where they spend it. They want value.
0: Yes, all of that. Mm-hmm. I don't understand how that's not being factored into this next election. Because I don't feel like it is.
1: No.
0: I don't feel like it is. I think people are...

0: existence.
1: We lost that a long time
0: ago. We lost that at the Big Beautiful Bill, because the Big Beautiful Bill was absolutely a giant omnibus train wreck, and they fought against that every time the Democrats came up with a big bill like that, and then they were completely silent during that.
1: Dan, I have news for you. I don't know if this is going to affect you or not.
0: Yeah.
1: I'm guessing not. However, if you have an old phone, an old cell phone, I'm guessing these are smartphones and not your phone, a flip phone. You can use it as a security camera. I'm about to name a magazine that I didn't know was still in business. Mm-hmm. Reader's Digest. Yeah. What is sharing this trick? All you need to do is download something called the Alfred camera app.
0: Uh-huh.
1: Alfred as in a man's name. You find a location for your phone / camera.
0: Yeah.
1: You plug it in and then follow the instructions. When you are done, you now have a security camera without paying hundreds of dollars, and you can monitor it from your current phone. This is going to be a problem, because now you have a spy camera in your house, at your office. Nobody needs to know, because it's not a Ring camera. You have a spy camera that you can use your old phone to access or use as your camera. You see what I'm saying?
0: Yeah, I don't understand where logistically you would put it.
1: Where you want to put it.
0: I see.
1: Where do you want to put it?
0: Mm-hmm.
1: Do you want to put it in the office to see who's stealing snacks out of the break room?
0: Mm-hmm.
1: You hide it, or you don't hide it. You put it out in the open. But but you go around those companies. The Ring is the big one.
0: Yeah.
1: You would go around. You could put it on your front porch. Mount it to your wall.
0: Yeah. Oh,
1: it does have to be plugged in so that it has power. Or you just constantly charge it. But it becomes the external camera for your current phone.
0: Okay, so do you still have to pay your monthly fee on the old phone?
1: No. No, you don't have to. No, not at all. Okay. You don't have to pay your... you can still... Like, even old phones can still dial 911, by the way. Did you know that?
0: No.
1: Yeah, if you have an old... They got to be charged and everything.
0: Right.
1: But No, you wouldn't have to be on a plan or anything. No one would know you were doing this. You're just using the camera app or the camera feature of your phone through this app called the Alfred camera.
0: Well, that's interesting.
1: It is very interesting. President Trump's not going to get involved in the Lindsey Clancy case. Remember her lawyer said about a week ago, well, I hope President Trump pardons her. He can't, because it's not a federal crime. It's a federal case. It's a state case. But her attorney, even though he asked, somebody did ask President Trump, and he said, while that's a case is sad, that will have to be handled by somebody else.
0: Would he... Boy, he steps on a lot of hornets' nests. Would he want to step on that one?
1: Well, I wouldn't. But no. I'd stay out of that completely. But.
0: Yeah. Because both sides are entrenched, and both sides are fairly strong. And both sides are very angry.
1: They are. It reminds me of the fervor around data centers, just a little bit.
0: Yeah,
1: you know what I mean?
0: Yeah.
1: The board at the Kennedy Center says that if they don't get their act together, they could close tomorrow.
0: What does their act together mean?
1: Well, the board is made up mostly of Trump appointees. So the center is facing possible bankruptcy,
0: mm-hmm.
1: and president's name. The president's name being returned to the facade. They need all of that. If that doesn't happen, they're going to close it. Basically, they're taking it hostage and trying to have it be the Trump Kennedy Center instead of just the Kennedy Center. They're still trying to get that done.
0: About that 5,000, Greg, yesterday House Speaker Mike Johnson said while trying to make it happen, he would like to see that happen. It would probably need congressional approval.
1: Yeah, because congressional approval is how you spend money.
0: Now, Fox yesterday had Andrew Yang on, the Democratic presidential candidate in 2020, who first proposed universal basic income, said it would easily pass. He goes, who would vote against that? If

0: Representative to Congress. I think some would oppose it, but I think it would pass.
1: Wow.
0: There are more things about that, though, yesterday. And by the way, Andrew Yang said, thank you for, this is kind of what I've been talking about. And he mentioned AI taking away jobs. We're going to need something like this. But they said the one thing about it is there's requirements now for the 5,000. One, the Republicans have to win.
1: Right.
0: Yeah.
1: That was always the requirement.
0: I know,
1: yeah.
0: Which cracked me up. Two, and this is the one that doesn't bother me. Well, you got to be a U.S. citizen. And three, you have to spend it in the U.S.
1: Right.
0: Trump came out and says, you can't be spending this in Canada and Germany. I'm like, well, I think those are good requirements.
1: I like that you just said Germany. Did he say Germany? Or
0: yes,
1: was that
0: he did.
1: You?
0: He said Germany.
1: I thought you had made that up. That was making me very happy.
0: He said Canada or Germany.
1: 819 WMBD. We got some guests coming up from Bash. These are some bikers that will talk about biker safety in just a couple of minutes. They've been around a long time. Modern Gentleman has been here about a year and a half and some change. They are in the Warehouse District, 800 block of Southwest Adams. It is a beautiful men's clothing store. Mm-hmm. I was down there the other day. They have some summer stuff left, and it's still warmish. This is, you know, some short sleeve shirts and some nice slacks that still reek of summer. They're
0: at
1: on sale.
0: Great prices.
1: Up to 70% off.
0: Yeah.
1: And you don't have to go looking for them. They're right in the front. As soon as you open the door, 10 feet in front of you, that's where they are. And then they're making their way for all the fall fashions. I think a lot of us really like fall clothing. Mm-hmm. The fall clothing at Modern Gentleman is to die for. It's beautiful. There's some stuff you're never going to see anywhere else. In fact, they have one sport coat there. Ask them to show it to you. There's only four like it in the world. In the world. And they have one of them right there at Modern Gentleman. Ladies, shop for your fellas there. Fellas, shop for yourself there. If you got a wedding coming up, this is a great place to get ready to go. Modern Gentleman, across from Zion Coffee in the Warehouse District. They are open Tuesday through Friday, 10 to 5, 9 to 4 on Saturday, closed Sunday and Monday. They're Modern Gentlemen.
2: Cup we were expecting on Southport Route 8, and again between Edwards and Oak Hill. Specifically, it is just west of Kickapoo Edwards Road to about Eden Road where we're seeing delays. So that resurfacing work continuing where it left off last week. Westbound 474 looks a little better now as you approach Route 6. We're seeing a backup there just a little past Farmington Road. Now it's approaching Route 6 and still slowdowns on Knoxville. That's still down to one lane, both directions at Nebraska. Cold and flu season's coming. 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
0: Beautiful day, 79, very slight chance of rain, low humidity. Tomorrow, 88. Now, we do have a chance of some strong storms in the morning, about a 50% chance. Humidity high at 70%. And then Wednesday, 82 with a 70% chance of morning showers. Right now, 59.
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3: I'm Lauren Simonetti, and this is the Fox Business Report.
4: The Federal Reserve meets this week, Tuesday and Wednesday, and will wrap up with a decision on whether to raise interest rates. The Consumer Price Index for August remained elevated at 3.4%. Economist Stephen Moore says it isn't an easy path for Fed Chair Kevin Warsh.
5: 3.5% inflation is too high. Really, let's not forget the Fed target is 2%. So this creates a tough decision for Kevin Warsh.
4: Earnings come out today from Dave and Buster's and Hanes Celestial. Later this week, home builder Lennar and cruise giant Carnival report earnings. On Wednesday, retail sales numbers for August are released. There are updates on the housing market this week, jobless claims, and the conference board's leading economic indicators for August. That's your Fox Business Report. I'm Jenny Cosella, invested in you.
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1: It's Greg and Dan show on WMBD. Beautiful day. We're looking at a little hot tomorrow, and then we're going to stay in the cool for a while, is what I understand. It's good for riding your bike, right? Your motorcycle. Oh. The Bash people are putting together their annual get-together. In the room is Susie Walker-Cortez and Bruce Moore. Hey, folks, how are you? It's good
13: doing
1: to see
13: good.
1: Both of you.
13: We're doing good.
14: It's Thanks for having us.
1: Beautiful day. Oh, our pleasure. BASH stands for?
13: Bikers Against Street Hunger.
1: And you've been doing your event, this event, for how many years, Bruce?
14: 35 years.
1: Do you know why it started? Were you part of that at the beginning, by any chance?
14: Yes,
1: okay. Tell me about that. Who was it and who got together and did all these things?
14: Well, there was a Peoria police officer called Sergeant Horner. That started this, and he reached out to the biker community to help do this fundraiser.
1: And just go and recognized all those years ago, hey, we got people that don't have enough to eat.
14: Yeah, we have his daughter is part of the coalition, the committee, and she took it on after he passed. He passed 3 years after he started it, so it's something that means a lot to my heart.
1: And why so?
14: Because Mark Singleton, that owns Sadie's Cafe downtown Peoria here for many, many years, fed the homeless out of her own pocket.
1: Yeah.
14: And that's why he wanted to help create this event to help
1: her. To help her. How'd you get involved, Susie?
13: I've been involved for about 10 years. Honestly, in my day job, I work with families that are at risk, so this has just been
1: an extension
13: to it. I love doing it. It's, you know, as growing up as somebody that had sugar sandwiches for dinner, you know, sugar I've been there, so I know how families go through. So
1: tell me about the event. What can we do? What can bikers that might be hearing about this and go, hey, I forgot that was happening this weekend. How does it play out? There's a parade,
13: so
1: first of all.
13: So we start off with the parade. It's near the I-2 Hall. It's at 5050 Farmington Road.
1: Okay.
13: That's from 9:30 to 11. Just sign in is only $10, and most rides are more expensive than that. We keep it reasonable for everybody. After the parade, we go down to Kingston Mines, and then we have a huge auction. Great items, not just for the biker enthusiasts. There's stuff for everybody.
1: Everybody.
13: We'll have food down there. Bike show, 50/50s, all the good stuff that makes
1: and,
13: it.
1: And where does that event. Where does that happen in Kingston Mines? What's the,
14: at the, what, the Kingston Mines
1: at the park.
14: Park
1: at the park there? And so, how many roughly? How many people will show up? How many bikers will show up?
14: Last year, I think we had it 180.
1: Nice. Oh, my gosh. That's
14: and then we had a lot of people that didn't ride, of course.
1: Didn't ride, of course,
14: just came to the event.
1: And so the money raised is not only from the entry fee, but is there other, the auction items?
13: Yes.
1: The auction items.
13: So those benefit the Phoenix Community Development Center.
1: Yep.
13: And also the Peaking Outreach Initiative.
1: Nice. What is it about? I'm not a biker. Dan's not a biker. But we've been friends with folks in the community for so many years, and there is such a compassionate aura around people who are motorcycle people. Why is that? Do you have a feeling on that?
14: Personally, I think it's because we are very giving people. We'd like to help our community. Everybody in this area knows the need that
1: right.
14: That is needed.
1: Exists. Yeah. That so, exists. Yeah. But I know somebody, there's an old story out there. I don't think I know this person personally, but they always told their little kid that if they ever got lost, look for a guy that rides a motorcycle. He'll take care of you. Mm. You know, and there's something true. We all know that's true. Susie, that's an interesting thing.
13: Yeah.
1: What can I do to help you today? We got about 1 minute left.
13: Support Bash. If you can't make it, there's Bash Peoria, Illinois on our Facebook page.
1: Beautiful. Bash Illinois Peoria on Facebook. Can I make donations over there or contact you to make a donation?
13: Yes, make contact with us to do a donation if you can't come in person.
1: And if I don't want to pre-register, can I just show up on Saturday morning?
13: Yes.
1: Again, the address on Farmington Road?
13: 5050 Farmington Road.
1: Here's the deal. Drive on Farmington Road, and when you see a whole bunch of motorcycles pull in, that's how you do it, right?
14: That's where you go, yeah.
1: All right. Bruce, Susie, thank you for doing what you're doing. We have such an increasing need of people who are hungry. We need to help them, and you guys are doing it.
14: You mind if I give a shout-out to Peoria County Police for
1: helping?
14: And Timber Hollis Fire Department.
1: Beautiful.
14: They help us every year.
1: Perfect. It's good to see you guys. It is 8:30 on WMBD. Music Monday with Mark Alghini coming up in a couple of minutes. Some music maybe you haven't ever heard before. We'll get to that coming up in a couple. Right now, it is time for news. Let's go Fox News first, then Julia Bradley. 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
15: Fox News, I'm Therese Crowley. President Trump back from his Irish golf and diplomacy trip this Monday morning. With the price of diesel up to $6.23 a gallon, 33 cents higher than a week ago, says AAA. The president calling on Ukraine's President Zelensky to stop hitting Russian diesel oil refineries.
16: Diesel is being driven up by the fact that it's having a hard time coming out of Russia. And that's the case that hurts the world. We got to stop.
15: Saying there are plenty of other targets, but Russian President Putin sending a chilling message of his own, hitting a train in Ukraine right ahead of one carrying former CIA director David Petraeus and former UK Prime Minister Boris Johnson. President Trump counters the AI doomers, saying, "I'm not downplaying, but it's going to be more good than bad." As four AI leaders informally agree we should pace the frontier. 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
17: WMBD Radio Local News. I'm Julia Bradley. A former lead pastor of Peoria's Riverside Community Church will serve probation and jail time after pleading guilty to sending graphic photos to a minor on Snapchat. 48-year-old Michael Richeson was sentenced Thursday in Tazewell County to 2 years of sex offender probation and 6 months in jail. According to 25 News, that jail time will reportedly be reduced to 2 months if Richeson completes sex offender treatment. Another step forward in the years-long process toward public defense reform in Illinois. Capital News Illinois reports the state Supreme Court last week opened applications for a statewide public defender as recruitment and retention issues plague the job across Illinois. A 2025 law created the Office of the Statewide Public Defender after implementation of the Pretrial Fairness Act in 2023 showed profound resource shortages in public defense offender offices around the state. The initial person hired for the role will be responsible for standardizing county public defender practices, workloads, and salary scales. Global tensions hitting home at the pump. Peoria gas prices are averaging $4.54 a gallon today, while national diesel prices have skyrocketed over $6.18 a gallon. GasBuddy reports prices rose in every state this week following conflicts in the Red Sea, friction with Iran, and new attacks taking Russian refineries offline. While refineries transition to cheaper winter blend fuel this week, analysts say ongoing political escalations make any meaningful relief at the pump unlikely anytime soon. National prices averaging between $4.25 and $4.31 a gallon. More news in 30 minutes or as it breaks, and always at WMBDRadio.com.
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19: The 25 News First Alert Forecast. We're looking for more cloud cover throughout the day today. We'll start off a little bit more on the sunny side, and then more and more clouds roll through throughout the afternoon and into the evening. Tonight, we do have the chance of a few thunderstorms here or there, mainly after midnight and into tomorrow morning. And then tomorrow, we'll have some showers likely throughout the day. Temperatures remaining a little bit warm today, but much warmer tomorrow. I'm 25 News First Alert Meteorologist Austin Feig for WMBD Radio.
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2: And it's much better now. Westbound 474, that's approaching Route 6, I-74. Northbound Route 6 is back down to one lane, a right lane blocked. That went back down to one lane late last week and didn't really cause much of a problem here this morning. Ramps are open on Route 6, I-74, and at War Memorial Drive. On Route 8 Southport, that's slowing down just west of Edwards. So they're working in that stretch now between Oak Hill or Texas Road down to Kickapoo Edwards Road. And still busy on Knoxville. That's the road work, the right lane block there in both directions. Same as last week, we're seeing that southbound delay still from McClure a little before. 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
1: Greg and Dan Show on WMBD. Greg Batten, Dan DiOrio. How goes it? We'll get to Music Monday with Mark in a minute. I do need to share some information. This just went out on the interwebs to people who are season ticket holders for Broadway in Peoria at the Prairie Home Alliance Theater at the Civic Center. The Lion King engagement, previously planned for Peoria, is no longer going to happen. The North American tour will conclude its 25-year run in the summer of 2027. As a result, the engagement that had been planned to come to Peoria will not take place because that was after that. So there are plenty of good shows, of course, in the hopper for the season, and perhaps we'll find something. I'm just speaking out of my own brain on this one. Maybe there's something else that will come to replace Lion King, but that is a breaking news story today. Now, I have to do all the little buttons correctly in order to pull off what I want to pull off. And normally, I would, for Mark Elgini, we play something called Off the Ground from the record company, but I don't want to do that today. At Mark's suggestion, let's do this as the opening song today for Mark.
7: Oh, yeah. And the Packers lost.
1: And we scored 59 points.
7: Which was the most they have scored in a single game since they beat the Packers back in 1980 at Soldier Field.
1: No kidding.
7: 61-3 or something like that.
22: Well, and Greg's like, well, where did this come from? And he did not hear Ben Johnson, the coach, said he wants to break every scoring record this year.
1: Off to a good start.
7: Very much so.
1: Holy smokes. I only watched the highlights because I was busy at Go Day downtown yesterday afternoon. So, Caleb looked very mobile, very good.
22: And under control.
7: Yeah. Definitely had command of the offense.
1: And what's that little fullback guy, that little guy?
7: Swift?
1: No, the other guy.
22: Menungai.
1: Man, I like watching that guy run. Yeah. That 61-yarder. That was cool.
7: He should have gotten another touchdown.
1: He's just like this.
7: That would have made me a very wealthy man. I had him for two TDs.
1: How was everything at the garage where you
7: watched?
1: It
7: was good.
1: Everybody happy?
7: Very happy. There was a couple that had celebrating their 25th wedding anniversary.
1: At the garage?
7: At the garage. I made smash burgers.
1: Nice.
7: Because we don't have a grill this year.
1: Oh.
7: So we're looking for grill sponsors. But we did have the Blackstone out, and I made smash burgers. The kids loved them.
1: Nice.
7: The adults loved them.
1: Everybody loved
7: Though them. I forgot the hash browns. I was going to put a hash brown. I was going to steal the idea from Brightside.
1: Yeah, yeah.
7: They do like a hash brown on their bagel sandwiches.
1: By the way,
7: I was like, oh, I could do this on my smash burgers, and then I forgot them in the freezer.
1: I have two thoughts. One, make little tiny burgers, little tiny, and then do smash a tater tot on it and put a stick through it with maybe a tomato or something.
7: There we go.
1: And Chef Josh, right, at Brightside, was the chef for the 75th gala at Friendship House.
7: Oh, nice.
1: And he killed it. You know, it's hard to do 200 people.
7: Sure.
1: It was delicious.
7: He's a pro.
1: He is a pro.
7: Yeah, good so, but everything else was really good. The shot ski had a lot of action, but.
1: Oh, yeah, no kidding.
7: Nobody bought the kind of like fun liquor for the shot ski, so we were doing Knob Creek whiskey.
1: Yikes.
8: Oh, wow.
1: 59 points.
7: Yeah, it was tough. Yeah. It was tough.
1: Everybody had to commit.
7: It was like, whoa. Whose job was it supposed to go to the liquor store and get like Fireball?
1: Yeah. All right, let's go. Here we go. Music right. Today. What do we got?
7: We got a couple of Gone But Not Forgotten.
1: All right, start me up.
7: Let's start with Cassandra Wilson.
1: Okay. How do I know
7: ease
1: her?
7: Into, she was kind of a innovative jazz singer. Born in Mississippi, really kind of pushed the limits to jazz back in the 80s and 90s, and part of a collective in New York City. She did this song called Last Train to Clarksville.
1: Like the one we know?
7: The Monkees.
1: The one.
7: But her version.
9: Last Train to Clarksville.
1: Okay, right now. I'll stop right now. That's the sexiest version of anything I've ever heard.
7: I was going to say.
9: At the station, we'll have time for coffee-colored kisses and a bit of conversation.

0: Yes, ma'am. Yeah,
1: she had some smoky kind
0: Holy
1: of vocals.
0: Smokers is right.
1: Yeah, so she
0: I
1: was,
0: have never heard that before.
1: Yeah, Cassandra Wilson, 71.
0: God bless you.
1: Passed away. Really cool music to check out.
0: I will
1: stuff
0: check
1: like that,
0: that
1: out. And then last night, I found out that one of the legends and early punk rock guys.
0: Okay.
1: I mean, he pretty much was there before the Sex Pistols. And
0: yeah.
1: In Cleveland, Ohio, there was a band called Rocket from the Tombs. And then he went on to form the Dead Boys.
0: Okay.
1: His name was Eugene O'Connor. Everybody knew him as Cheetah Chrome.
0: Yeah, Cheetah Chrome.
1: And just an amazingly guitar player. Super nice guy. He spent some time in Boston when I was in college, and he was always at the clubs.
0: Cool.
1: Always, like, helping the bands along and really kind of, like, you know, getting them going and giving them advice and really good, a really great guy. I mean, he's scary looking, but once you knew him and you met him, the nicest guy in the world.
0: It is one of my favorite things in the world to see scary people and then you find out they're a sweetheart.
1: Oh, yeah.
0: I love that.
1: And Cheetah was awesome. Yeah. So this was probably their biggest song called Sonic Reducer.

0: What year is this?
1: 1975.
0: Wow.
2: If only we could have gotten Cassandra Wilson to cover this.
0: Yeah.
2: It would have been much sexier.
1: Sonic Reducers.
0: You know, and you don't put punk like that in the 70s.
1: You don't.
2: I mean, I don't either.
1: This is like, I mean, this was 1974, 1975.
0: Yeah.
1: The Sex Pistols came out, I think, in late 75.
0: You know,
1: And so there was a scene, but it was unknown.
0: Right. So, and you don't, on the radio, in the 70s, go from American Pie and segue into that song.
1: Yeah. Well, you also have to remember, American radio back in the late 70s even, they thought Dire Straits was too weird.
0: Yeah.
1: Sultans of Swing was a weird song. Oh, yeah. Programmers were like against playing, rock radio programmers were against playing Sultans of Swing because it was too weird.
2: That is the dumbest thing I've heard today.
1: Yeah. I mean, oh, and then it became one of the biggest classic rock artists around and stuff like that. So, Cheetah, you know.
2: Sorry, Cheetah Chrome.
1: Yeah, Cheetah Chrome, a legend.
2: How old?
1: He must have been 71.
2: Yeah, okay.
1: As well, so.
2: All right, what's our last one? This is not a gone for nothing.
1: This is a new music.
2: Okay.
1: Fontaines D.C., one of my favorite bands out of Dublin, Ireland. I think a while back I kind of talked about how Ireland's kind of having a resurgence of rock music and alternative music. And Fontaines D.C., who I've played here before, have a new album coming out, their fifth one. It's going to be released in October called Dopamine Chamber. And this song is called Marianne.

0: Oh, I like that. That's very nice.
1: Yeah,
0: Fontaine's D.C. What's the name mean?
1: I don't know. I have no idea. I never really kind of, you know, did the research on that.
0: Now, if you will do me a favor and give me about 10 seconds, I have little gift for you.
1: All right. I'm always a fan.
0: It's a little gift from the Chicago Bears.
1: All right.
0: It is, I believe, if I have this correct.
1: Is there a guy?
0: Hang on a second. No, it's not our guy. He usually doesn't come out until the next day, a day after. The guy that plays the music stuff?
2: Yeah.
0: No, it's this.
3: That's all I got, right?
1: I haven't seen this yet.
0: From yesterday's game, the coach, he was going to leave the locker room after he gave the game balls out and everything, but they wouldn't let him leave until he did.
4: I love that so
1: That's
4: much.
1: That's awesome. How did he forget it?
0: He didn't. Oh, he was just faking it for the camera. He was teasing him for the camera.
1: Teasing him. Yeah. I saw another coach take his shirt off. I was like, wait a minute. Ben Johnson's already done that.
0: Yeah, been there, done that. Been there, been there.
1: See, been there.
0: Been there, done. Oh, we got to come up with something.
2: Oh, yeah.
0: Been there, done.
1: Bear dad.
0: Good to see you, man.
1: See you. Love you guys.
0: I love you, too. Mark Alghini, Music Monday with Mark. We'll see Mark next week. The folks at CT Gabbert Remodeling and Construction. Oh, sidebar. So this is not part of the commercial. Last week, Dan and I had ridiculously long conversations, and too many of them, about crappie and eating crappie.
2: Oh, yeah.
0: And I am at an event on Saturday, and Chuck says, swing by, I'm cooking crappie. I was like, don't be teasing me like that. Don't be teasing me. Here's the thing. The Gabbert Company has been around 48 years. 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They want to talk to you if you've got some idea festering in your mind right now about your home. Get a hold of them. We'll tell you how to do it.
2: Everyone who works with them says, how did they know? How I was just describing it. And as I was describing it, he was sketching it out.
0: Chuck might be a mind reader in a way, but he's been around doing this long enough that he anticipates, right? Mm-hmm. 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
5: Still tight on Knoxville at Nebraska, same as last week. The right lane blocked there, southbound, northbound down to one lane. That southbound delay was from McClure. It's much better now as traffic's a little bit lighter, but still watch for slowdowns there throughout the day. And we are seeing that Route 8 Southport slow down like it was last week, and that's between Edwards and Oak Hill, specifically the area around Eden Road, from Kickapoo Edwards Road, so that's where they're doing the resurfacing work. 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
2: 79 today, great day, low humidity, 54%, very slight chance of rain, a mild though. Showers and storms possible in the morning, 50% chance, 88 with higher humidity, and then Wednesday, 82 with 70% chance of some morning showers. Right now, it is 59.
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0: It's Greg and Dan Show on WMBD. Right now, here's Julia Bradley on the vocals. Go. Just kidding.
12: I could do it.
0: I did. I know you come. I would love to hear it. Now, here's the story. There is a company called Insomnia Cookies. Familiar?
12: I've heard of them. I've never been there.
0: All right. They're in Peoria. They're up by Bradley. They stay open real late. I think they're open to like 2 or 3 in the morning.
12: I was going to say that late?
0: Yeah.
12: Wow.
0: Yeah. They're designed for people who are insomniacs, I put in quotes.
13: And stoniacs?
0: And Danny was coughing under there. He made a noise. I don't know if you heard him say the word. Stoners.
13: Yeah.
0: That's not true. It's people who stay out late. College kids stay up late.
13: Yeah,
0: and then they want a cookie.
13: Studying, right.
12: They're studying, right. Yeah.
0: You can get free insomnia cookies tomorrow. They're giving away classic flavors like traditional chocolate chip, sugar, double chocolate chunk, M&M's, white chocolate macadamia, which is my favorite. How do you get them? Tomorrow's their 8th annual pajama party held in honor of National PJ Party Night.
12: Nice.
0: All you have to do is show up at Insomnia Cookies in pajamas between 8 p.m. and close to get a cookie. No membership, no having to do anything else. You just get a cookie if you show up in pajamas. Now, this works out great for college students because they go to class in
12: pajamas.
0: Yeah,
12: they're always in their pajamas.
0: They're in their pajamas.
12: Slippers and all.
0: What store was I at the other day? Kohl's. I was at Kohl's, and I went past, I was going back to the shoe department, and there was a rack of Halloween pajamas, you know, like the, what do you call, the fuzzy,
12: yeah,
0: you know,
12: the fuzzy pajama pants.
0: Yeah. It was just a rack of them. It was pumpkins. And
12: jack-o'-lanterns.
0: And
12: witches. Bats.
0: And I thought to myself, that looks really great. It looks really great. I can't walk around. Can you imagine me coming to work in those?
12: No.
0: At my age, size, and everything else, I can't do that. But if you are at the right place to do it, you should do it.
13: Greg,
0: I don't care.
13: You with long ears, a nose, and whiskers would be hilarious.
0: long ears, nose, and a whisker.
13: It's all part of the pajama thing. I was watching it the other night. Pajamas, and then they have costumes with it.
0: Oh, you make your costume around your pajamas?
13: Yeah.
0: Hmm. Oh, okay. Well, I'll work on that today, Dan.
13: Yeah.
0: I will work on whiskers. Oh, I already have whiskers. Whiskers. Kind of. All right, everybody, enjoy the day. It's going to be a nice one. It's going to be a little rainy tomorrow, probably. So
13: yeah.
0: We established earlier, Greg has a weird thing that's leaking
12: at his house. Yeah, that's weird thing.
0: And I got to put some putty on it. So I'm going to do that today, everybody.
13: Put some putty on
12: your weird
13: thing's
12: leaking.
0: So everybody pray for me because I have to get on a ladder to do it.
12: Oh.
0: How'd Greg die? He was trying to fix the leak in his weird thing with putty, and it just didn't go good. We got to go. We'll see you tomorrow.
11: 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Central Illinois has a lot going on. Good thing we never sleep.
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15: This could keep driving up the price at the pump. I'm Dave Anthony, Fox News. Oil prices surging up more than 4% this morning, and the concern goes beyond the Strait of Hormuz, where Iran's gone on the attack for months, disrupting shipping. The issue now, attacks targeting Saudi Arabian oil, damaging a key pipeline.
16: The AP says damage caused by Houthi strikes on the Saudi pipeline will take weeks to repair. It's been used by Saudi Arabia to bypass the Strait of Hormuz and recently carried as much as 5% of the world's crude oil. The Iran-backed Houthi who are based in Yemen have been targeting Saudi oil shipments. They've seized territory close to the Bab el-Mandeb Strait, a key trade choke point.
15: That's Fox's Jonathan Savage. Another conflict is driving up the cost of diesel, which hit a record high today, $6.23 per gallon, according to AAA.
17: The Russia plants are being hit by Ukraine, and I've asked President Zelensky not to hit the diesel plants.
15: President Trump on Air Force One flying back to Washington last night after his trip to Ireland. NATO's leader is pledging more support for Ukraine after drone attacks near the Poland border. One hit a train station shortly after a train carrying former CIA Director David Petraeus and ex-British Prime Minister Boris Johnson had passed through. Back to the president. He's also urging caution, putting up guardrails in the development of artificial intelligence, concerned it could give China an AI advantage.
18: Dario Amodei, the CEO of Anthropic, he put out an essay basically saying that the entire world needs to slow the pace of AI development. This is after multiple employees, by the way, they quit over the last week with a stark warning that AI could basically kill us all by the end of the decade. But then you have Speaker Mike Johnson, who says there's already a bipartisan AI task force in the House, so AI advancement isn't going unchecked.
15: That's Fox Business's Darren Battello. 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
12: WMBD Radio Local News. I'm Julia Bradley. If you were hoping to see Disney's The Lion King in Peoria, you'll have to wait. The planned run at the Peoria Home Alliance Theater has officially been canceled as the show wraps up its historic 25-year North American tour in 2027. Disney says a redesigned tour is in the work, but there is no timeline yet. The Broadway in Peoria series will have Waitress, Six, A Beautiful Noise, and The Bodyguard coming this season. Three people were displaced by fire in their East Peoria home yesterday afternoon. Crews battled heavy fire and live down power lines on Gardner's Avenue before bringing the blaze under control in about 30 minutes. An investigator says the fire was electrical. There were no injuries. Damage is estimated at $80,000. The Red Cross is assisting the residents with temporary housing. And you'll pay a lot more at the pump this week in Peoria. Gas prices jumped over 41 cents in the last week, averaging $4.54 a gallon for unleaded. That's up more than a dollar from this time last year. Depending on where you fill up, prices yesterday ranged from $4.38 to $4.69. Gas Buddy analysts warn motorists to brace for continued volatility ahead. 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
20: The 25 News First Alert Forecast. We're looking for more cloud cover throughout the day today. We'll start off a little bit more on the sunny side. and then more and more clouds roll through throughout the afternoon and into the evening. Tonight, we do have the chance of a few thunderstorms here or there, mainly after midnight and into tomorrow morning. And then tomorrow, we'll have some showers likely throughout the day. Temperatures remaining a little bit warm today, but much warmer tomorrow. I'm 25 News First Alert Meteorologist Austin Feig for WMBD Radio.
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0: 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I've been surfing here since I was a kid. Now, seeing my grandson out on the water, it means everything to me. 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
1: When we look at the hardware design for the iPhone Duo, you'll notice it has an asymmetrical design with sharp right corners on the hinge side and soft rounded corners on the outside. And they do this intentionally so you can have a nice soft rounded edge resting on your hand rather than a sharp corner stabbing into your palm. But even worse than that, the iPhone Duo also had a major software change because instead of having your home screen dock, toolbars, and app controls on the bottom of your phone like they always were, now they're going to be on the right hand side. But if you're left handed, you're going to have a sharp right corner stabbing the palm of your hand, and you're gonna have to reach all the way across an even wider phone just to send a text message.
2: So there's some guy claiming that the new Apple foldable iPhone is unfair to left-handers. I can tell
3: Apple
2: you this.
3: Apple stabs left-handers. That's my headline.
2: I've taken in a lot of these review videos on different things over the last couple of years. God, some of the so-called problems are so overblown in these reviews. I mean, you got to talk about something, but I did that with a lot of vehicles I've purchased and stuff like that. And then you get the car and it's like, okay, the cup holder's a little further up than I would like it to be. Maybe, I don't know. I can't imagine doing a 15-minute video about it. Anyway, yeah. Back to the tech thing. And I think I want to get that iPhone because I take in every TV show, movies, sports, football games, everything on my phone. So it'd be handy for me to have that screen. Two things I've done. I read a little piece in the New York Times about ways to look at your phone less. And one of them was to turn the picture to grayscale instead of the colors. Because part of the dopamine hit is the lurid, bright, vivid colors that you get. So I turned my phone to the grayscale and it is much, much, much less satisfying to look at.
3: How interesting. I've never tried that.
2: I was surprised myself. It's just kind of like to look at it is kind of, what a letdown. And so
3: where's that? Is that in settings? Where in settings?
2: And the key is because sometimes you want the color, like especially if you're doing photos or watching videos. So I did the shortcut to where you triple click the right hand button. I can switch it to color real quick if I want to do a picture, then switch it back to gray. So I'm going to keep my phone that way from here on out because it is definitely less stimulating and exciting. For better or worse, I showed my son a way to use AI for a homework assignment he had yesterday, which I thought was pretty handy. He got this assignment. Blah, blah, blah, blah, blah, blah, all these lists. And I said, we could try this. I just took a picture of it. Put it on Claude and said, my freshman in high school needs to follow books, suggest some books. And it suggested like 10 different kinds of books. If you'd like this kind of book, if you'd like this kind of book, if you'd like this kind of book. And we picked Fahrenheit 451, Ray Bradbury's, the right page length and skill level and everything like that. And I thought that was a really handy way to use AI.
3: Yeah. Oh, yeah. Definitely. Love it.
2: God, the way it can just take a picture of something and it reads it for you and comprehends it is amazing.
3: It's great up until the moment it kills us all. Yeah, I used it for hours yesterday trying to plan a vacation, using all sorts of different possibilities and scenarios and combinations. It was wonderfully, wonderfully productive. And then we'll all be dead, but we'll be productive until that moment.
2: Till it kills us, it is so cool. More on the way. If you miss it, get the podcast, Armstrong and Getty On Demand.
0: Armstrong and Getty.
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0: I will say, in my opinion, that's the best that song's ever sounded.
1: Which version?
0: Celebration.
1: Oh, okay.
0: Bang Your Head is incredible on its own, Scott.
1: Of course.
0: Come on.
1: Standalone great song.
0: Yeah. I mean, that's poetry is what it is, really.
1: Well, it'll drive you mad.
0: It will.
1: Yep.
0: Trump was asked about AI, by the way. He had an interesting statement. We'll get to that and the five stories we're watching today coming right up.
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0: Peek-a-boo. 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Smile.
1: Smile, buddy.
0: Come on, smile. Oh, honey, he's still not smiling.
1: Maybe he's not a smiler.
0: Yeah, maybe he's just not a happy baby.
1: Maybe he's just being a boy. You know how boys are.
0: Or maybe he's teething. Oh, poor baby. I think his gums hurt.
1: Maybe he's just tired.
0: Or maybe his tummy hurts. He didn't eat that much.
1: Maybe he's not ticklish.
0: You think maybe he's scared of the dog?
1: Maybe he'll outgrow it. Maybe it's a phase. Maybe he just doesn't like smiling.
0: Maybe he has... And we can definitely do...
2: News. I'm Gian Gelosi. The White House is weighing in after leaders in AI call for a slowdown in the industry.
3: A strong and smart president is the only control or guardrails AI needs, President Trump says, pushing back on calls for slowing down the development of the technology. In a social media post, the president says there is a sick conspiracy going on against AI and data centers, and the only one happy about it is China. Aboard Air Force One, President Trump says he is not downplaying AI's risk.
4: You know, it's going to be more good than bad. But by a lot.
2: Fox's Jared Halpern. The Senate returns to work today, but will Mitch McConnell show up?
5: The Senate hasn't convened since early August. McConnell's been gone since mid-June. He was hospitalized after a fall. He also developed pneumonia.
2: That's Fox's Chad Pergram. Kentucky Governor Andy Beshear chastised McConnell for a lack of updates. 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

0: The Markley, Van Camp, and Robin Show. 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
1: New York City Mayor Zoran Mamdani is, one of the liberals in America suing the Trump administration over a new rule that will go into effect on Friday that allows immigration authorities to deny green cards to foreigners who are likely to rely on welfare. Now, for a long time, and I guess we just stopped enforcing it, but there has been the, like, no public charge rule when it comes to immigration. Like, if you're coming here, you've got to prove or you've got to demonstrate that you can live on your own 2 feet.
0: Makes sense.
1: That's been ignored, obviously. But, yeah, Mamdani says that 4 million people will unenroll from their health care if this happens, and that people will die if more green cards aren't given to welfare-dependent foreigners.
0: Oh, my gosh.
2: Mm-hmm.
0: Okay. And? We got to have rules.
1: Right. And also, yes. The people will die thing is played out from the left.
0: All the time,
2: it's because everything is people will die. Doesn't matter what it is.
3: Yeah. Yeah. I would say do it now.
2: Right. Yeah.
0: Hilarious. All right, we got to get the Nimrods. This is a special one.
4: When the going gets tough.
5: Damn it, this is too hard.
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7: I love the poorly educated.
0: All right. Nimrods in the News. We go to Minnesota. Now look, there's drug dealers everywhere in the world, right?
2: Yep.
0: You got to differentiate or die if you're going to be a good drug dealer. So how about issuing a loyalty card to your customers?
2: Oh, like a punch card? Like the ones you get at Super Clips or something?
0: Loyalty card.
2: Okay.
0: Yes. That's what 27-year-old Andy Silencio is doing in Minnesota, dealing psychedelic mushrooms and other drugs. And we're unsure if it was actually like a punch card or if it was something else more modern. We do know that his cards had his business name on them, which is Flower Daddy. Don't know how much of a savings they got or if there were other rewards offered. All we know is he did have the loyalty cards that he would offer to his customers. He was caught when he sold to an undercover officer. Large stashes of drugs and digital scales and cash, and it's Minnesota. I'm sure he'll be out soon. And that's Nimrods in the News.
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10: Peek-a-boo. 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
11: Smile, buddy.
10: Come on, smile. Oh, honey, he's still not smiling.
11: Maybe he's not a smiler.
3: Yeah, maybe he's just not a happy baby.
6: Maybe he's just being a boy. You know how boys are.
3: Or maybe he's teething. Oh, poor baby. I think his gums hurt.
6: Maybe he's just tired.
3: Or maybe his tummy hurts. He didn't eat that much.
6: Maybe he's not ticklish.
3: You think maybe he's scared of the dog?
6: 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Maybe it's a phase. Maybe he just doesn't like smiling.
3: Maybe he has autism, and we can definitely do something to help.
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8: The Markley Van Camp and Robbins Show. 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
9: One, two, three, four, five.
10: All right, number five, Democrat Representative Jasmine Crockett appeared on stage with singer Chris Brown to honor his musical impact and his ability to beat the crap out of women.
11: I'm just going to say that. Yeah.
10: All right. Number four, VoteHub has an update on the U.S. Senate race in Texas. It's now tilting Democrat, with James Tallarico getting a 55% chance of beating Republican Ken Paxton. That's still within the margin of error, but yeah, still causing concern. Number three, CBS... number three, CBS News reporting that wealthy Chinese nationals are using U.S.-based women to carry hundreds of babies via surrogacy in what appears to be a perfectly legal immigration scam.
11: Neat. You love that one, don't you?
10: Number two, Interior Secretary Doug Burgum says the U.S. will be able to refill the Strategic Petroleum Reserve at about a third of the current cost per barrel because of the Venezuelan oil deal. And number one, the Air Force colonel who was shot down in Iran spoke to 60 Minutes about hiding out in the mountains for 50 hours despite having a broken back, shoulder, and arm. And when asked how he managed to survive, he said, "Never let a lack of motivation put you on Iranian TV."
11: Ah, good one.
8: Love that line.
11: I do too. That's a good one.
8: Yes. There's something about that clip that makes you crack up.
11: I wasn't expecting it to happen.
8: Oh, my goodness.
11: Man.
8: Yeah, there's two clips of Trump in the archive of him saying, "Man, that just killed me every time." There's that one, and the other one is,
12: "Man."
8: It's the silliest thing sometimes that just crack you up.
11: Oh, my stomach hurts. I don't know why I find that so funny. I just do.
8: Sometimes I just say, "I can't help funny."
11: David's
8: can't help it. It just is what it is.
11: David's doing the story, and then Trump goes, "Man."
8: Oh, I mentioned the unanimous vote in Nashville. That was to rename the airport in honor of Dolly Parton.
6: Wow.
11: Oh, they should. Good.
8: Yes.
11: Well, who's it named after now? I don't even know. Is it just Nashville International? Or I'm wondering. I don't know.
8: As far as I know. Yeah. Airport officials say this vote first step. And they plan on figuring out how Dolly's legacy will be included in this thing. Final name has not yet been announced.
10: Trump's going to come in with the FAA and be like, I'm sorry, but that's the Trump Dolly Parton International. Yeah. She was a big fan of Trump.
8: Yeah, of course she was.
11: Oh, boy.
8: Yes. Scott, I heard you going off a couple weeks ago about the new iPhone.
11: Yeah.
8: Like, who wants that?
11: Well, that foldable thing? No.
8: Why not?
11: I don't,
8: bigger screen.
11: I don't. Yeah, but it folds. I mean, that's rife with all kinds of bad things that can happen.
8: Like what?
11: Like it squishes in your pocket, or
8: it squishes in your
11: or
8: pocket.
11: Or it just comes apart when you open it up. It just got two halves in your hand. I don't know.
8: Like it'll come apart?
11: I don't like a lot of stuff. Just give me the phone. If it's a little bigger, that's fine. But I don't know if I like the flip phone thing.
8: Okay. All right. A lot of people.
11: You like it?
8: Well, I haven't actually held it yet. I've heard that it's actually pretty cool, and if you watch a lot of things on your phone, then it's pretty cool.
11: All right.
8: But you think it's going to come apart, and you're going to have two pieces in your pocket.
11: Well, I did.
10: You know, like a cheap restaurant napkin or something like
11: right,
10: that?
11: Right, yeah,
10: in your hand?
11: Like a wallet that just comes apart on you, you know? Just.
8: Well, it is more expensive.
11: Really?
8: Of course.
11: Of course it is.
8: Coming out next month. Have you heard this little controversy with left-handed people?
10: No.
8: That it's more designed for right-handed people. That, you know, they say it's comfortable and compact, it's easy to hold. Essential controls have moved to the side, they're easy to reach. But apparently left-handers who want to hold the phone in their dominant hand say it's not easy for them.
10: Well, it's time for us to have a national conversation about right supremacy.
8: Other people that are left-handed said, it's fine with me. Plus, I am so adapted at doing things right-handed, because it's a right-handed world, that it's not that big an issue. So be watching out for that. Trump weighs in on Lindsey Clancy and around a What's Your Story? Straight ahead right here.
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13: Fox News, I'm Therese Crowley. President Trump posting the failing nation of Iran wants to make a deal quickly and badly. I will determine whether or not the USA will choose to engage. The price of diesel up to $6.23 a gallon, says AAA, while the Iran-backed Houthis threaten Saudi Arabia's oil transport. President Trump tells AI doomers, I'm not downplaying, but it's going to be more good than bad. Vice President Vance says the key is regulation.
14: We obviously have a lot of folks on both sides of the aisle with a strong opinion, but any regulatory regime, you'd like, ideally, Congress and the White House to agree on it so that we actually are able to make it stick. And so that we actually get some real consensus behind it.
13: Costumer to the stars, the legendary Bob Mackie has died, age 87. Known as the Sultan of Sequins for dressing the greats from Diana Ross to Cher and Carol Burnett to Elton John. 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
15: WMBD Radio Local News. I'm Patrick Johnson. A former Peoria pastor pleading guilty to sending explicit photos of himself to a minor. The 48-year-old Michael Richeson, former lead pastor at Riverside Community Church, pleaded guilty to distributing harmful material to a minor. Prosecutors say the photos were sent during a lengthy snap exchange. Richeson was sentenced to 2 years of sex offender probation, including 6 months in county jail. He could serve only 2 months of the jail term if he successfully completes sex offender treatment and meets the other terms of his probation. Three people are out of their home after an electrical fire caused an estimated $80,000 in damages in East Peoria. Firefighters were called to Gardner Avenue around 3 on Sunday afternoon. They found heavy smoke and flames. All three residents escaped before crews arrived. Firefighters also had to contend with live power lines that had fallen near the home. The fire was brought under control in about 30 minutes. No injuries were reported, and the Red Cross is helping the displaced residents with temporary housing. It's not just gasoline getting more expensive. Diesel prices surging. Gas Buddy says diesel jumped nearly 32 cents nationwide in the past week to an average of $6.18 a gallon. In Peoria, regular gas has risen more than 40 cents in a week, now averaging $4.54. More news in 30 minutes or as it breaks, and always at WMBDRadio.com.
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17: The 25 News First Alert Forecast. We're looking for more cloud cover throughout the day today. We'll start off a little bit more on the sunny side, and then more and more clouds roll through throughout the afternoon and into the evening. Tonight, we do have the chance of a few thunderstorms here or there, mainly after midnight and into tomorrow morning. And then tomorrow, we'll have some showers likely throughout the day. Temperatures remaining a little bit warm today, but much warmer tomorrow. I'm 25 News First Alert Meteorologist Austin Feig for WMBD Radio.
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8: Bit out the bone. You like that?
11: Welcome to the Machine from Pink Floyd.
8: Is that when the Machines took over?
11: I don't know. I've never bothered to look at the lyrics.
10: No, I think that's more of welcome to the machine of the record industry and being used up and tossed away. By the way, which one's Pink?
8: Have a cigar.
10: Have a cigar, yeah.
8: Mm-hmm. Yes. Good comparison, though, Scott. Dead on.
11: Hey, I was trying to track with you. Just failed. Just drove it right in the ditch, didn't I?
8: Hey, man, if you got to be trying all the time.
11: I need to familiarize myself more with Spit Out the Bone.
8: Well, if you're a Metallica fan, you love that song.
11: Yeah, I'm
8: really well done. That's like old school. It sounds like it could have been from the 80s, like off Master of Puppets or something.
11: Yeah, those guys were ahead of their time.
8: No doubt. Okay. I'm not going to bore you anymore with Metallica. We can move on to other newsier things that are out there.
11: A sponsorship for Metallica Lyrics Explained every day.
8: Well, I think most of them are self-explanatory.
11: We'll take a Metallica song.
10: Mm-hmm. I think that should be like once or twice an hour, like On the Sevens or something.
11: Yeah, On the
10: Metallica Lyric Explained. On the Sevens. On the Mark Lee Van Camp and Robin show.
8: We're bringing back mandatory Metallica. This Lindsey Clancy trial.
11: Yeah, oh yeah.
8: If anything, put a spotlight on mental illness, not just with her, with a lot of the people that follow her.
10: Oh yeah.
8: And we're fans of hers.
10: Yeah,
8: it's disturbing.
10: Yeah, it's very weird. It's so weird. President Trump, he was asked about Lindsey Clancy. This is the woman who murdered her three young children, whose case then ended in a mistrial because one guy wouldn't vote to acquit her. And man, dude, have you seen what local media is doing to this guy? They're doxing him.
8: Yes.
10: They're like, well, he had some charges related to domestic abuse. And I mean, even though he's not convicted, whatever, blah, blah, blah, blah, like, okay, what does that have to do with anything? This guy showed up to jury duty, got called, got sat on the jury, and did what he thought was right.
8: Exactly. And you could definitely make the argument from the other women. They weren't following the instructions from the judge.
11: They had an
8: agenda, yes, and more of that's coming out.
11: Yep.
8: Here's Trump talking about it.
0: I know. It's a very sad situation. I certainly heard that. But it's a very sad. There is no winner there. There's no win no matter what you do. Three children are dead. So I don't know. But it's actually a state situation, you know, not a federal.
1: He's asking you to call the prosecutor in the state. Would you do that?
0: I appreciate that he feels that way. And he's a good attorney. I've heard from other people he's a very good attorney. I hope they can work it out. That's something they have to work out. It's a very sad. There is no win there.
8: Yeah. It is awful.
10: Yeah.
11: Well, and that attorney is mostly responsible for all the doxing going on.
8: Is that the word?
11: Well, yeah. I mean, he is. Yeah. By what he said, the inflammatory remarks he made about this guy.
10: There's that.
8: Well, the other jurors, too.
10: Yeah. The juror was the one who said, it was a man. Well, actually, it was the defense attorney who said it was a man.
11: Yeah.
10: Whittling it down to three. And then it was another juror who went on CBS Mornings last week and said, it was a black guy. Well, there was only one black guy on the jury. Not hard to figure it out from there.
8: No. Well, and that's when Gayle King says, oh my gosh, I got to take a second. I could have never imagined.
11: Weird, too.
8: That it would be a black man. Whoa.
11: I would like her to explain herself there. What do you mean by that?
8: Well, yeah. That part where people thought, okay, there was an agenda with some of the other jurors that Paulette Devlin.
11: Yeah, yes.
8: Making the rounds. I don't know if you heard what she said on CBS. This was on Saturday.
2: We knew that this was a turning point, and this would be something that could change something to make it better for other women in the future, for other families. You know, justice for those children is this never happening again.
3: Devlin also talked to me about the impact this has had on her own mental health. She said during the weeks-long trial, she would walk to a park or the beach during lunch, and she just couldn't bear to look at the families around her. She says, guys, she's still having a hard time with that.
11: It's madness.
10: Okay. Your job as a juror is not to try to change the world. It's to render a verdict in a case.
8: yes, a just verdict. And it doesn't look like that really happened.
11: I've never seen anything split down political lines like this that I thought that can't happen. I would never have thought it was going to be split down political lines, but it has been. You know the liberal, you know the conservative, you know, based on how they feel about this.
8: Yeah.
11: It's weird, man.
8: Yeah, that is true. I was going to say, well, there's OJ, but that was based on race.
11: Yeah.
8: Not political.
11: Absolutely, yeah.
8: Yeah. All right, it's that time. Do it a couple of times a day. Go around the table. May not be the biggest story out there, but it caught your attention. You want to bring it in. David, what's your story here?
10: Oh, a fast food manager in Tennessee has been fired after she allegedly tied a neurodivergent employee to kitchen equipment because she didn't want to babysit the worker while tending to her duties.
8: What?
10: Yeah, the worker, who was not identified, was restrained in a makeshift hold made of garbage bags attached to a metal counter inside the fast food restaurant in Murfreesboro, Tennessee. A manager at the fast food joint, Machiko Burton, admitted to tying up the worker, but gave a couple of different reasons for it. She had told other employees it was to keep him out of the way. I don't want to babysit him.
11: Well,
8: oh boy.
10: He's to stay out so she could do whatever she was doing in the back. Well, then the manager told the police she was doing a TikTok trend. The problem was there was no TikTok video to be found.
11: Hard to do a trend then.
10: Yeah, and do you know what fast food restaurant this was? It was Wendy's. I've been telling you about Wendy's forever.
8: I'm telling you, it all depends on the Wendy's you go to. The downtrodden Wendy's by you, I'm not going to vouch for, but there are other Wendy's out there that serve delicious burgers, and Scott, the Frosty.
10: That's one of your Wendy's favorite things ever. The thing is, Wendy's, their secret is that they exclusively hire recent parolees or unindicted co-conspirators.
8: See, that's not true.
10: That's what they Everybody, do. Well, dude, I walk in there, and people are smoking behind the counter.
8: At Wendy's.
10: I got not a chicken sandwich once, and it was still frozen, and the lady, the lady who had a blunt in the little visor there.
8: Yeah.
10: Yeah, she said so when I told her that it's still frozen.
8: Well,
10: and then she had a baby in front of me. It was crazy.
8: The part is she put the blunt there because she saw you coming in and she can recognize an old weed person. She wanted to make you feel welcome. That's why she did that.
10: Mixing up tattoo ink in the toilets at Wendy's. They're tying up neurodivergent employees back there. What is going on?
11: If you want your chicken sandwich frozen, that's usually extra.
10: Yeah.
11: Oh, you'd like it frozen. Okay. That'll be 25 cents extra, sir.
8: All right, Scott, what do you got for your story?
11: This story is wild. 24-year-old woman.
8: Yeah.
11: And a 24-year-old woman and a man believed to be in his 20s were killed after being struck by a southbound A train.
8: Oh, gosh.
11: At Manhattan Spring Street Station around 3:14 in the morning, Sunday morning. The pair were on the roadbed as the train entered the station. The operator wasn't able to stop in time. They were just sitting there. Both pronounced dead, of course. Why they were on the tracks remains unclear. Speculation abounds that there was either a suicide pact of some kind, or they were hammered out of their minds and had no idea the train was coming.
8: Oh, man. Is every story you got to bring in just sad doom?
11: I try not to. I do. I try not to, but I found this. There was some fascinating angle to it. And there's a video of them just sitting on the tracks.
8: Oh, gosh.
11: Just sitting there.
8: Oh, man. For my story. I just happened to see this. You can decide if you think this is a good dude or not. Christian Bale, the actor.
11: Oh, yeah.
8: I think he is a great actor.
11: Yeah, me too.
8: I'm sure his politics are as goofed up as most of Hollywood. I have no idea.
11: Probably.
8: But he had this goal of keeping siblings entering the foster care system together. So he had this opening ceremony of a foster care village. Seems like a nice thing to do.
11: Yeah.
8: Okay. So there are 12 furnished homes, 2 studio apartments for those transitioning out of foster care and trying to keep siblings together. Now, whether or not that's going to be a good thing, I don't know. Seems like he's putting effort towards something that he think will make a difference in these people's lives.
11: Mm-hmm.
8: The reason I bring it up, Christian Bale. What's the first thing you think of Christian Bale?
10: Batman.
8: Is it Batman?
10: Yeah.
8: What's the second thing you think of?
10: American Psycho.
8: Okay. I don't know why I always think of that meltdown he had on that Terminator set. with the lights guy.
11: Oh gosh. Yeah, I forgot about that.
10: I forgot about that. Yeah.
8: See,
10: yeah,
8: I shouldn't even have brought it up.
11: Totally forgot about it.
8: Because I know you can have one bad day, but man, he went so nuclear on that guy.
11: Yeah.
8: It was like
4: kick just... your I want you off the set, you
5: sorry.
4: No, don't just be sorry. Think for one second. The f are you doing? Are you professional or not?
5: Yes, I am.
4: Do I walk around and rip that? No, shut the up, Bruce. Do I want? No. No. Don't shut me up.
5: I'm not shutting you up.
4: Am I going to walk around and rip your lights down?
8: David, have you never heard this meltdown?
10: I don't think I've heard the whole thing
11: boy.
10: Like this. Wow.
11: Yeah, it was something.
8: Yeah. And every time I see him, I'm like, that's a great actor. But, man, he's running hot. If I was on that set and he is in mode and he gets distracted, he is going to lose it, man.
4: In the middle of a scene? Then why the are you walking right through like this in the background? What the f*** is it with you? What don't you understand?
8: Poor lights guy's like, eh.
4: You got any idea about, hey, yeah. It's distracting having somebody walking up behind Bryce in the middle of the scene? Give me a answer. What don't you get about it?
8: Yeah, that was just part of it.
10: I thought it was a little unsettling how his Batman voice always sounded like Batman was constipated. So, you know, there you go.
8: What
11: I can't remember his Batman
8: voice. What do you mean?
11: What do you mean? Oh, that was it. Okay. He was that guy. Okay.
8: Yeah.
10: Yeah. He ate at Wendy's.
4: Oh, good for you. And how was it? I hope it was good because it's useless now, isn't it?
8: Oh, yeah, because he moved the lights. For
4: sake, man, you're amateur.
8: Oh, gosh.
4: Look, G, you have something to say to this?
5: I didn't see it happen.
4: Well, somebody should be watching and keeping an eye on him.
5: Fair enough.
4: This is the second time that he doesn't give a.
8: It's wow. One for the ages. That's only half of it. Well, we have time. We could get to the rest of it later. But I'm glad he's trying to do something good.
11: The light guy's working at Wendy's now.
8: Yes. You got the blunt behind the ear. Freezing your chicken. Better believe it. Oh, man, a zoo. Their marketing department, you got to hear it. Nimrod's the news and a news update coming up.
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18: 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I'm Delos Yonke. Corn staying a little bit higher here. Soybeans are up around a nickel after losing more than 30 cents on Friday. December corn up 1¾, 532. March up 1½, 547. July up 1½, 557¾. November soybeans up 4¾, 13.01¼. Jan up 5¼, 13.17¼. March up 6, 13.24¾. December wheat down 4¾, 7.20½. KC down 7, 7.91½. Livestock, October lean hogs down 2.22, 79.30. October live cattle up 2½, 2.22.17. October feeders up $5.07, 337.57. 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

0: I will say, in my opinion, that's the best that song's ever sounded.
1: Which version?
0: Celebration.
1: Oh, okay.
0: Bang Your Head is incredible on its own, Scott.
1: Of course. Come on. Standalone great song.
0: Yeah. I mean, that's poetry is what it is, really.
1: Well, it'll drive you mad.
0: It will.
1: Yep.
0: Trump was asked about AI, by the way. An interesting statement. 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
1: New York City Mayor Zoran Mondani is, one of the liberals in America suing the Trump administration over a new rule that will go into effect on Friday that allows immigration authorities to deny green cards to foreigners who are likely to rely on welfare. Now, for a long time, and I guess we just stopped enforcing it, but there has been the, like, no public charge rule when it comes to immigration. Like, if you're coming here, you've got to prove or you've got to demonstrate that you can live on your own 2 feet. Now, that's been ignored, obviously. But, Mamdani says that 4 million people will unenroll from their health care if this happens, and that people will die if more green cards aren't given to welfare-dependent foreigners.
0: Oh, my gosh.
2: Mm-hmm.
0: Okay. And? We got to have rules.
1: Right. And also, the people will die thing is played out from the left.
0: All the time.
2: That's
0: man.
2: Because everything is people will die.
1: Yeah.
2: Doesn't matter what it is.
1: Net neutrality.
3: I would say do it now.
2: Right. Yeah.
0: Hilarious. All right, we got to get the Nimrods. This is a special one.
4: When the going gets tough.
5: Damn it, this is too hard.
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5: I love the poorly educated.
0: All right. Nimrods, the news, we go to Minnesota. Now look, there's drug dealers everywhere in the world, right?
2: Yep.
0: You got to differentiate or die if you're going to be a good drug dealer. So how about issuing a loyalty card to your customers?
2: Oh, like a punch card? Like the ones you get at Super Clips or something?
0: Loyalty card.
2: Okay.
0: Yes, that's what 27-year-old Andy Silencio is doing in Minnesota, dealing psychedelic mushrooms and other drugs. And we're unsure if it was actually like a punch card or if it was something else more modern. We do know that his cards had his business name on them, which is Flower Daddy. Don't know how much of a savings they got or if there were other rewards offered. All we know is he did have the loyalty cards that he would offer to his customers. He was caught when he sold to an undercover officer. Large stashes of drugs and digital scales and cash, and it's Minnesota. I'm sure he'll be out soon. And that's Nimrods in the News.
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14: A call to action in Washington. Lisa Brady, Fox News. After an admission from the Anthropic CEO about the risks of AI, leading to agreement from the head of OpenAI and Elon Musk that it's time to slow the pace of development or humans could lose control of it quickly. But President Trump calls fear of AI taking over the world or destroying humanity a hoax. In social media posts, also calling it a sick conspiracy as he warns against losing the AI race to China.
15: And some Democrats appear ready to use this issue as a political cudgel against Republicans. Today, Senate Minority Leader Chuck Schumer called for an immediate all senators classified briefing on AI from the Trump administration, and he accused the president of, quote, looking the other way when it comes to AI. Other Democrats say this Republican-led Congress is just sitting on its hands.
14: Fox's Bill Malusian. House Speaker Mike Johnson telling reporters he expects a meeting of platform providers as soon as this week, possibly at the White House.
16: There'll be a deliberate discussion about the responsibility of the companies to maintain safety.
14: The Trump administration says AI companies don't need anyone's permission to slow down. Meantime, cryptocurrency legislation is headed for a key vote this week.
17: President Trump has signed off on new ethics rules that are part of a cryptocurrency bill heading for a Senate vote this week. According to the legislation's Republican authors, the president agreed to about 80% of the proposal that includes state attorneys general's ability to enforce the crypto bill. President Trump's support is viewed as key to several Republican senators voting in favor of the Clarity Act. Democrats have demanded stronger ethics language about crypto holdings following financial disclosures showing President Trump reported more than $1 billion worth of cryptocurrency-related earnings.
14: Fox's Jared Halpern at the White House. Stocks finish lower. The Dow down 152 points at the bell. 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
18: WMBD Radio Local News, I'm Patrick Johnson. Environmental officials have detected elevated levels of so-called forever chemicals in drinking water serving parts of Peoria County. Testing of Illinois American Water's Peoria system found PFO levels of 4.6 parts per trillion. That's above the state's groundwater threshold of 4. The finding triggered required notifications for water systems serving Dunlap, Hanna City, Mapleton, Kingston Mines, the TL Rural Water District, and Deluxe Lake Estates. Peoria Heights was also notified because of its emergency backup connection. Experts say certified home water filters can help reduce exposure to the chemicals. We have more of this story at our website, WMBDradio.com. State police are investigating a two-vehicle crash happened in Rome this morning. Crews called to Illinois 29 and Main Street around 7:20 in the morning. The crash closed two northbound lanes and one southbound lane. Police spent several hours on the scene. East Peoria leaders will consider adding 10 more Flock license plate reading cameras. At a meeting on Tuesday night, the city already has 18 cameras. The expansion would cost $36,500 the first year and then $30,000 annually after that. Mayor John Call supports the plan, calling Flock one of the police department's most effective crime-fighting tools. The proposal is coming amid privacy concerns that continue to plague the technology nationwide. More news in 30 minutes or as it breaks and always at WMBDradio.com.
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20: The 25 News First Alert forecast calling for some passing clouds overnight tonight. Quiet but warm. Low temperatures near 70 in the morning. And then highs tomorrow in the mid to upper 80s. We'll see some periodic scattered showers and storms. Not going to rain all day long, but there will be opportunities for some wet weather at times. Maybe some gusty winds possible, any storms that develop. And a few showers and storms may continue into Wednesday with highs in the low 80s. From 25 News, I'm First Alert Chief Meteorologist Brian Walter for WMBD Radio.
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22: There's no major delays that we could see, at least for now, on Route 8 Southport Road, where they have been working west of Edwards up to Oak Hill and Texas Road. We're seeing a little slow traffic, though, between I-474 and Kickapoo Edwards Road. So, again, resurfacing work in that stretch between I-474 to west of Edwards. I-474 looks good westbound at Route 6. And Knoxville is tight in both directions at Nebraska as that water department work continues down to one lane. Keep everyone connected online with fast, reliable performance from i3 Broadband's 100% fiber to the home network. 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

0: Welcome, my babies. 1470 100.3 WNBD. This is the Phil Luciano Show. I don't know what you were watching yesterday early afternoon. I think I was in a time warp watching the Peoria Pirates and the Indoor Football League. Something like that with that score? Okay, maybe it was a Bears game. I get confused sometimes. I'm getting up there in age. It was one of those, how many points are they putting up? Remember the last vestiges of the Pirates where it was like everyone scores almost every time? That's what it seemed like. And I'm not going to go on and on and on here about this, but two quick things. I mean, winning covers up a lot of sins, right? And we won't even mention like, well, gee, I hope they play defense this year. Yeah. The two things about Ben Johnson. One, yeah, that decision to go on fourth and one at the 20, their own 20. And his response was, yeah, I thought we had a good chance. Of what? Blowing the game? It was utterly nuts. And it's, again, if they would have lost, he probably would have just been pounded and pounded and pounded. The one, though, that was even worse in my mind was, this was, I think it was either the late third quarter, early fourth quarter. Bears are up by seven. They're driving. They're around the 10-yard line of Carolina. And it is a called run. It's like a read and run by Caleb Williams. And then he runs. And he's running and running. He gets right toward the goal line and then just gets, boom, pounded by the defense. And right there, my heart stopped. It was like, okay, there goes all of our dreams and prayers down the toilet because he's just going to be destroyed. And he got up. I was so happy. And yeah, he got up and threw a touchdown. Right. But why? Why are we running our irreplaceable quarterback like that? And I get it. We want to win. Yeah, if it's the Super Bowl, all out. Game one, and we're winning and driving, and you want to put him in that much of harm's way? This might be a really fun season. I think the last thing I said Friday here was the Bears are going to be involved in a lot of 31 to 27 games. They're going to win most of them. It'll be an interesting season. I didn't realize that you have to double all those numbers. And it's going to be a fun season if we don't all have cardiac arrests along the way. Anyway, in news we are following, and boy, oh boy, this AI saga it grows and grows and grows. Remember the good old days with AI? I don't know, maybe 2 or 3 weeks ago, when all we were worried about was the data centers making our energy bills skyrocket and use all of our water. Remember that, the good old days? But now it's like the leaders of AI telling us, yeah, AI just might kill us all. And our current administration saying, oh, don't be wussies about it. It's getting to be a very interesting sort of discussion because on one hand, you understand this is a Republican administration, laissez-faire, let the beast loose, let them do business. But here, the businesses are saying, can you please help us? Can you please rein us in? Here's what's going on. If you're not following this, that the tech pioneers, the CEOs of these massive companies, granted, these companies have been fueling Wall Street. If AI hadn't happened yet, we'd be like, man, are we ever going to get to retire? But they're pretty much propping up all of our 401ks and investments and all that. That's a good thing. And those CEOs, those leaders of AI are saying, we need to slow this down because we've got some problems and they're existential. We're not talking existential about AI. We're talking about, existential of the human race. I'm not making this up. These are the big brains behind all the AI saying this. In the meantime, the Trump administration is saying, oh, no, we can't slow down. Full speed ahead. We got to beat China. And this is just ramped up just since Friday. And we did talk about some of this last week, that the AI researcher Jacob Cox, remember we discussed this? He resigned from Anthropic saying, hey, all these labs are racing toward improving super intelligence that could kill us by the end of the decade. And at first you're like, oh, this must be a whistleblower, he's off his rocker. Nope. There were plenty of people at Anthropic and other companies saying, yep, that's about where we're at. Meantime, OpenAI CEO Sam Altman and Elon Musk, remember him? Remember the guy that the administration used to love, his opinion mattered so much? They're both are saying, yeah, we got to slow down. these development capabilities. And Altman even announced that OpenAI will delay its initial public offering because of all of this, these safety and governance concerns. And meantime, Anthropic CEO Dario Amade, there we go. He warned that AI development is at a dangerous inflection point, that even Anthropic is saying, hey, our AI, and we talked about this last week, has bypassed safety controls, and it tried to help people, scientists and whatnot, bad actors, potentially develop biological weapons. I mean, this is getting kind of serious, huh? Here, he advocates a more cautious approach going forward.
1: If we build in the right way, I think the probability of something bad happening is very low. If we build in the wrong way, the probability of something bad happening is very high.
0: That sounds rather even-keeled, right? And you gotta take into account the guys we're just talking about. These are the CEOs, the leaders. They themselves are saying, let's slow our roll. These are the guys who are in the driver's seat, not only in terms of the technology, but in terms of the money. They're saying, we want to slow down, even though it might cost us in our bottom line. We want to make sure this is right so we, you know, don't all die. Meantime, President Trump and Vice President J.D. Vance have heavily downplayed these existential warnings. Trump emphasized the United States gotta prioritize speed over caution. He says that if we restrict our American AI companies, well, we're just going to give it up to China.
2: Whoever wins AI, and we're leading by a lot, whoever wins AI wins.
0: Okay, let's just bypass the part we just said, whoever wins, wins. Yeah, we kind of get the gist of what he's saying, right? We don't have to agree with it. He's just saying we got to keep pushing. That's what he's saying. Gotta. Don't give up ground to China. On Truth Social, he got really pointed here. He said any calls for regulatory guardrails, call it a sick conspiracy. Sick in capital letters. And it's driven by negative forces. He stated that the only guardrail the U.S. needs, and this is his words, strong and smart, high IQ president. I don't know exactly what that means. He can call himself high IQ, can call himself anything. I think we need other people besides just the president in on this. But he's saying that anyone who says, who's a naysayer here, well, they are just not acting in the best interest of the United States of America.
2: We can put guardrails, we can do this and that, but I think you have a lot of negative forces that are bringing it up that shouldn't be bringing it up, and they're bringing up things that won't happen.
0: Maybe they won't happen. Maybe they will. That's the point. And it's being couched now, as many things are in this arena, this political arena, that if you bring up anything like, hey, should we look at this? Ho-ho, should we look into that? And it's, bad news, hoax, whatever. I don't know, man. Again, people who are in line to make a lot of dough are saying, let's just calm it down. J.D. Vance said that any of these CEOs who are looking for government intervention may actually be using these safety regulations as a Trojan horse to lock in power, to start a monopoly, and stifle smaller companies. And I get, in general, the notion, like Mike Johnson said, hey, we probably need some benchmarks, but if these companies want to slow down, they can slow down if they want. Well, they could, but they're not. What they're asking for is we need a level playing field. If, I don't know how many companies there are. Say there are 10. I'm just making this up. 9 agree and 1 doesn't. Guess what happens? It gets pushed forward and the bad things can happen. And if someone else rolls out some new technology, starts making all the dough, other ones will follow. It's just human nature. It's business nature. They're just looking for an all-around level playing field, something that is safe and smart. And it's just one of those cases where, and I know I've said this before, this seems like the first half hour of an Armageddon.

0: Virginia. Now, no major problems on I-474 Route 6. And we say that because Route 6 is still down to one lane. In fact, northbound was open after Labor Day weekend and then was down to one lane late last week. That's still down to one lane. So both directions there, all ramps are open. And westbound 474, that looks good as you approach Route 6. We've seen delays there. Route 8 Southport. Now, we were seeing last week most of the work, the resurfacing work, west of Edwards. But today it looks like it's closer to I-474. 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
1: Thank you, Ken. A sentencing is coming up in a case that's gotten some viral attention. I don't know if you've seen this at all or heard it. If you haven't, oh man. An Ohio man tried to gun down his ex-wife in a crowded restaurant. She survived only because he left the safety on. Oh man. And that gave a sharp-eyed waiter a chance to jump in and save her. You gotta hear the audio on this chaos. It's next.
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7: Welcome back. Thanks for joining us here today on the Phil Luciano Show. You know, it's a thin line sometime between life and death. And there's going to be a sentencing next week in a case that has got a lot of attention online. Not so much the whole courtroom drama, not at all. Not like the Clancy case and other cases we sometimes follow for a long time. It's because of one quick video. But what a video. Now, this is regarding Matthew Exton, and he is an Ohio man. He's 43, he's a former attorney, and he was convicted earlier this month of attempted murder. And he tried to gun down his wife, his ex-wife, in a restaurant. And she survived only because he inadvertently left the safety on his gun. And so he's drinking in a bar. Here's what happened. And he spots his ex-wife dining with her parents at a new restaurant next door, pretty much by happenstance, okay? He goes into that restaurant, sends a drink to their table, and then spits toward them as he walks out. Okay, a little bit of a scene, right? He comes back shortly thereafter. He's got a loaded handgun, walks straight up at her table, and points it right at her face. And he pulls the trigger. Well, he tries to pull the trigger. This is what it sounded like.

0: So he has the gun, a lot of screaming, and then you hear a little tumult on the second half of that, right? And that was when a waiter, thank goodness he's there, and he's watching all this, and he runs over and tackles Exton before he can turn the safety off, to click it off, because, you know, he would have probably taken care of business. And meantime, the waiter gets him, and some other patrons jump in. And during trial, Exton said, "Oh, I was just trying to scare her to speed up the sale of our former home. You know, it was a financial move." The jury rejected that. He's going to be sentenced next Monday. He is facing up to 25 years in prison. Meantime, notice this. This is a situation involving two British sisters-in-law, Holly and Becky Stevens, okay? And they've gone from, as the British press says, from best friends to breast friends. They don't just babysit each other's children. They breastfeed them as well. And this has created a huge viral hullabaloo about people, mostly women, I believe, arguing about whether this is right or not. And I don't really know because, well, I've never breastfed any children. So I don't have a horse in this race. I've never really heard about it, but I never even thought about it. And here is a clip of them talking about this. And it happened by happenstance. They were just hanging out one day and one kid got hungry and one had empty ability to feed the kid. Hey, I got no one on me. Hey, how about you? Here's how they explain it.
1: He started crying and she WhatsApped me and was like, "Oh, he's crying. Like, what should I do?" And I was like, "Well, feed him." It didn't even occur to me because she was breastfeeding already her 7-month-old boy.
2: Right,
1: boy.
2: Okay.
1: And it kind of just went as sort of like a sort of convenience thing. And then it was like, it was just a bit of a nothing.
3: The thing is, when you're in the breastfeeding zone, everything slightly changes.
4: You only have to hear a baby cry.
3: Exactly, yeah. In the supermarket, and your boobs explode.
4: It's actually,
3: sad to say. Yes. Yeah. You get this, It felt a natural thing to do. Yeah. It didn't feel odd.
0: The breastfeeding zone. Yeah. 4% of moms have shared their own breast milk with children, not their own. And health experts say there's some risk. I mean, if the breastfeeding mom is sick or has ingested any sort of drugs, prescription or otherwise, that kind of thing. Otherwise, though, historically, wet nurses have done such a thing. So, boy, though, this is huge, huge argument online whether that's appropriate or not. I just didn't know there was a breastfeeding zone. When we get back, the Pathways to Success Women's Leadership Conference is this week in Peoria. Conference will encourage professional women to reject perfectionism and embrace their true selves. It's all about breaking free from unrealistic standards that cause professional burnout. Hear about this interesting and important take on real-world challenges next.
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6: Fox News, I'm John Saucier. The trade war between the United States and Canada is ramping up. Vice President J.D. Vance claims the tariff war will help Americans.
7: This is going to lead to a place that's much better for American workers. I think, frankly, much better for Canadian workers, too. But they've got to be more fair.
6: The United States setting 50% tariffs on a range of Canadian goods after trade talks collapsed last month. That led to Canada setting retaliatory tariffs on American goods. The Trump administration says they're banning more than 800,000 people accused of getting fraudulent small business loans during the pandemic from getting further support from the federal government. Attorney General Todd Blanche says there have also been a number of arrests made over the last 2 months.
8: So far, we've charged over 80 individuals tied to this theft of $245 million.
6: Many Democrats have accused the Trump administration of finding excuses to slash federal funding to Democrat-led states. 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
9: 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I'm Patrick Johnson. The investigation into a two-vehicle accident in Rome earlier today. Emergency crews responding to Illinois 29 in Maine around 7:20 this morning. Serious injuries reported. Two northbound lanes and one southbound lane were shut down for over an hour. ISP spent several hours on the scene for accident reconstruction. We're working to get the latest on that crash. State officials have found elevated levels of forever chemicals in Peoria County water systems. Tests in several communities came back at 4.6 parts per trillion, exceeding the state safety limit. That triggered official notifications for Peoria and surrounding communities, including Dunlap, Hanna City, Mapleton, and Peoria Heights. Experts say certified home water filters can help clear these chemicals from your tap. You can learn more by going to WMBDradio.com. East Peoria could soon add another 10 Flock license plate reading cameras. The city council will take up the proposal on first reading tomorrow night. East Peoria already has 18 of the cameras, which police have used for 4 years. The additional cameras would cost $36,500 the first year, $30,000 annually after that. Mayor John Call says the cameras have been one of the most effective crime-fighting tools for the police department. Privacy concerns surrounding the technology continue to draw scrutiny. More news in 30 minutes or as it breaks, and always at WMBDradio.com.
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10: The 25 News First Alert Forecast calling for some passing clouds overnight tonight. Quiet but warm. Low temperatures near 70 in the morning. And then highs tomorrow in the mid to upper 80s. We'll see some periodic scattered showers and storms. Not going to rain all day long, but there will be opportunities for some wet weather at times. Maybe some gusty winds possible in any storms that develop. And a few showers and storms may continue into Wednesday with highs in the low 80s. From 25 News, I'm First Alert Chief Meteorologist Brian Walter for WMBD Radio.
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12: The resurfacing crews on Route 8 Southport Road in Peoria County appear to be between Edwards and I-474. They were west of Edwards to Oak Hill and Texas Road last week. Still lane closure eastbound Route 24 in East Peoria between Grange Road and McCluggage Road in Washington. Also watch for the resurfacing work on McCluggage Road. Knoxville is on the brakes in both directions. That's the road work carrying over from last week at Nebraska. 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
13: I'm Liz Klayman, and this is the Fox Business Report.
14: The major averages kicking off the new trading week lower after leading artificial intelligence companies called for an industry-wide slowdown of AI development, sending AI-related tech stocks tumbling. AI jitters, spiking oil prices, and inflation fears are impacting investor sentiment ahead of the Fed's decision on interest rates. Tech was the worst performing S&P 500 sector, while healthcare and consumer staples advanced. Software stocks rallied, though, as AI disruption fears ease. Cybersecurity stocks like Palo Alto Networks and CrowdStrike gained on concerns about AI safety. The Dow winners, Salesforce, Microsoft, and Alphabet. The Dow decliners, Goldman Sachs, Caterpillar, and NVIDIA. The Dow down 152 points, the Nasdaq lower by 147, S&P 500 down 37. That's your Fox Business Report. I'm Hillary Barsky, invested in you.
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0: 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Welcome aboard. This is the Phil Luciano Show. In headlines we are following, it's all about AI, and this debate is starting to not just simmer, but boil over. Tech pioneers, we're talking CEOs and other leaders of AI, demanding, or more like begging for, an immediate slowdown due to what they call an existential safety threat. Not of their companies. They're talking about the world. Like, will this kill us all? And they're being legit serious. Meantime, the Trump administration is saying, these fears are overblown. We got to keep pushing because we have to win the global AI race against China. We'll get into that story in depth at the top of the hour. Meantime, this week, Pathways to Success Conference. It's here in Peoria. It's the biggest women's leadership conference in the state outside Chicago. It's here every year. It's been going on for a long time. And it's really interesting what they're going to stress. A lot of stuff going on, but it's about being authentic. Now, where does that come into play if you're in business as a woman or even other genders? Well, to speak with us are the two co-chairs of this conference, Marie Morris and Keisha Woods. Ladies, welcome to the show.
23: Thank you so much for having us.
24: Thank you for having us.
0: So this theme, can you explain this in a little more detail and what made you focus there?
23: Absolutely. When I came on as co-chair, we really wanted to start throwing some words out that we felt were impactful to us in our day-to-day business lives, and authenticity and perseverance and strength and all of these words that we felt empowered by. And so we ended up with, let's get real, not perfect, but authentically you. And really every decision made for this conference with that in mind.
24: We lack that, I think, as a society. We have to put on so many layers of things. And I think this conference is just that way of letting people know, hey, you can be yourself, you know, whether you're in a leadership position, whether you are with a business owner, just really showing that level of being you no matter what, no matter who likes it or not, because we're definitely in that society right now where everybody feels like we have to put on a certain front and things like that. So this conference is going to be a breath of fresh air for that.
0: So I understand what you're saying just in general. As human beings, we want to be real. I get that. But if you could explain what it happens in the business world that stops that, and in terms of practically, how does being real, how does being authentic make for better business?
24: For me, individually, and just who I serve, it's really just a matter of understanding that you may not be for everybody. In a business world, we'll speak from a leadership position. If you have to be a certain way to obtain a certain position, that's not something that you're going to value and love and cherish what it is that you're doing, because you're not being your authentic self. If you're a business owner trying to possibly obtain all of the clientele, but you're doing it in an inauthentic way, that's not you really valuing what it is that you love and not being your authentic self. Instead of just being your authentic self and saying in a room of 100 people, because I'm being my authentic self, I got the 20 people that valued me being my authentic self, instead of trying to obtain the full 100 people in that room. So when you speak from authenticity, it's just really being yourself, no matter if you're in a boardroom, if you're, you know, starting a business, leading a business, just being your authentic self, because people will flock to who you are genuinely.
0: and maybe not in the role you are at one. Like, say someone comes to this conference,
24: right,
0: and they're like, oh, man, that's me, and I haven't been authentic.
24: Right.
0: Is this a matter then, well, maybe in the slot you're in right now, maybe you got to push the eject button and go elsewhere, right?
24: Yeah. It definitely requires reflection.
23: Absolutely.
24: And I'll let Maria lab on that.
23: I think, too, everyone, depending on what jobs you've had that you've not had interest to, but being not authentic in who you are can absolutely lead to burnout. And I think that's something that we've all experienced. And so if we can help kind of instill the courage to be who you are and know who you are and be proud of it and not try to hide it, and that way you can proceed in life with positivity and strength in that way.
24: And be okay with starting fresh.
23: Yes.
24: You know, sometimes I feel like as we get older, you know, we feel like that we still have to keep these personas. Well, it's absolutely okay to hit the reset button and say, you know what, I'm going to be who I want to be. I'm going to pursue this. I don't care how old I am. I don't care what it is. And I don't care who doesn't like it.
0: We are speaking with Marie Morris and Keisha Woods. They're both co-chairs of the Pathways to Success Conference. And I'm sorry to be kind of clueless in this arena, because I don't
24: run
0: a business. I don't run a business. And as I kind of said before, I get what you're saying in terms of that is a good self-actualization type of recipe, type of suggestions. But I'm going to guess this also translates to business, that if you are, as a business leader or owner, if you are being candid, if you are being forthright, that makes your business succeed?
24: It does.
23: Absolutely. It allows your team to show up as who they authentically are. And when people are genuinely happy and able to be who they are, they're going to show up to the workplace a lot happier and generate better results.
0: And have you heard, Keisha, over the years from people who are in leadership or any place in the business world that they can't or they feel they can't be themselves?
24: I absolutely do. I am a full-time business coach, and I coach women to help them discover what their purpose is and embrace their unapologetic, authentic self. So I've been working with women for the last 6 years on that. So it is definitely something that is a lot more common than people believe.
0: So the conference is 40 at the Paradise Hotel, right?
23: Yes.
0: And who's going to be there to talk about some of these things?
23: Well, it's going to be a great lineup this year. We're so excited to bring all the speakers that we have. So Brittany Richman is going to be our keynote speaker, and she's actually a native to this area. She's from Pekin.
0: Huh.
23: And so we're so excited to have her here and share all of her just skills and things that she's learned. So her is the Tell Me More method that she's really honed in on. And she's also a best-selling author, too.
0: And she's a mental health expert.
23: Yes.
0: I find that interesting.
23: Yes,
0: not that is. Not that what you're talking about, there's an absence of mental health, but I guess that would anxiety.
24: It does align in together.
0: It comes in, right?
24: It absolutely does.
23: And her book
24: is, she's perfect for that.
23: Yep, and Lies My Anxiety Has Told Me is her best-selling book that she wrote. And she'll have it there at the conference, too, for purchase. So.
24: Her title for the keynote is, We're Not Going to Take It, Authentic Leadership in a World of Expectations.
23: Yep.
24: So just, again, just being the expectations of having to perform another way when it's not you can just lead to actually a diminished quality of life, in my opinion. So.
0: And speaking of the situations where embracing your authentic self leads to better business and type of thing.
24: Absolutely.
0: Obviously, if you're having anxiety and other mental health issues, you're not going to be your best business self. You're
24: right.
0: Going to be your best self, let alone business self, right?
24: Right.
23: Absolutely.
24: That's true. Identifying and understanding that, that's okay. 1 in 5 individuals deal with a mental health condition. So that, again, is common as well. So embracing your authentic self also requires embracing the flaws that may come with that, too. So
0: at the conference, you're going to have speakers. Are there workshops too, or is there a time where people get together and talk about this? Or
23: so how the day goes. So we start off the morning with a morning panel, and we're very excited about that. We have 4 women that are part of the not-for-profit scene and businesses here in Peoria. We have Roberta English, Andrea Tora, Liz Snyder, and Cindy Morris. And then we have Kelly Branch-Dirks, who is going to be the MC for that. So your day starts off with a panel, and we'll be doing authenticity and persistence. So the ability to push forward and keep going with that authenticity. And then later on in the day, Keisha, if you want to give the
24: sure.
23: Breakout.
24: So we've got breakouts. We've got 3 breakouts, which Cindy Bird will be leading one, and hers is titled Roar, Unleash the Courage to Be You. We have Dr. Ashley Hammond, which is The Power of Authentic Mentorship, Supporting Women Leaders Without the Pressure of Perfection. And we have Collaboration Over Competition, Connecting Over a Canvas by Megan Corey. And hers is going to be literally just that. The breakout individuals will be connecting over a canvas. So she's going to actually be speaking with them, but also guiding them and helping them work together to create a work of art together, which is aligning with her Collaboration Over Competition. So our guests will have the option to choose 2 out of 3 throughout the day. We've got vendors that'll be there all throughout the day, the keynote during lunch. So there's going to be a lot of activities. We have a silent auction that's going on. We've got a day fun packed and full of events going on as far as like networking and things like that too. So we've got a good little turnout coming, so I'm excited about it.
0: And we're up on time, but one last thing I wanted to point out, that off air we were discussing that, yes, this is a women's leadership conference, but everything you're talking about applies to guys as well.
24: Absolutely. And I encourage you, man, to make sure that you are being your authentic self as well.
0: Very good. Mm-hmm. Marie Morris, Keisha Woods, co-chairs for the Pathway to Success Conference this week in Peoria. Thanks so much and good luck at the conference.
24: Thank you for having us.
0: Ken Zerski, what's shaking on the roads?
1: There are a couple of traffic incident alerts on I-74. One is near Deer Creek. That'd be eastbound at Route 150. And that's reported to be a traffic obstruction, so watch for something in the road there. And the other is on I-74 near I-474, still in Tazewell County, so this would be west of Morton. That one is reported to be an accident in the eastbound lanes. However, we are not seeing much of a delay there, eastbound 74 around that area, so it looks like if it's there, it's out of the way. Overall, though, just typical slowdowns on Knoxville at Nebraska. That's the road work, right lane block. Northbound looks to be a little past Pennsylvania. Now westbound 70, make that westbound 474 is slowing down, approaching Route 6, but it's well past Farmington Road. We're seeing the resurfacing work now a little west of Edwards. They're moving around, so now the work on Southport Route 8 just west of Taylor Road or Kickapoo Edwards Road. 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
0: Welcome back. Thanks for being here today and every day on the Phil Luciano Show. Oh man, this news is exciting. The T-Rex is back from extinction. The T-Rex burger, that is. Okay, so Wendy's. You know how some fast food joints, they are known for their off-the-board menu, their secret menu, that type of thing, right? So long has Wendy's had this, if you know, you know, and you can order it type of thing. It's known as the T-Rex burger. However, a Wendy's franchise in Edmond, Oklahoma has brought it back for real. Like, it's legit on their menu. And it's not just the T-Rex burger. It's the T-Rex burger challenge. Okay? Now you might be saying, oh, pish posh, those little sandwiches they serve at those fast food joints. Tis but an appetizer for my mighty appetite. Oh, yeah? Oh, yeah? This thing. 9 beef patties. 9! And 9 slices of American cheese between 2 buns. Oh, yeah, they got some. They got some lettuce, tomato, pickles, onion, ketchup, and mayonnaise just to make it all gooey and messy. Yeah, yeah, yeah. But this is a tower of meat and cheese. And it's also a tower of calories. It clocks in at over 3,000 calories. 3,000 calories, weighs well over 2 pounds. Okay? It's also got 6,000 milligrams of sodium if you watch that type of thing. I'm going to guess if you're not paying attention to 3,000 calories, you probably don't care about the salt content, right? So this thing costs, and again, it's only at Edmond, Oklahoma for now. I mean, this is going to get a lot of traction, so it just could spread to other Wendy's. But if you want this, it's going to cost you $30. $30. And the challenge is this. If you can eat it in under 9 minutes, you get a T-shirt and a special prize, which they're not saying, but it reportedly is a free meal voucher. I don't know if that allows you to get another T-Rex burger. That would seem to be excessive and possibly unhealthy. Possibly. And folks who are eating this are saying, I mean, exactly what you would think. Yeah, it's a lot of meat and cheese. The critiques out there aren't exactly really deep. They're also saying it's very mushy. One of the things I noticed, though, they said there's so much cheese, it completely coats your mouth after a few bites, and it makes it difficult to swallow. That's a lot of cheese. There you go, the T-Rex Challenge. Get in your car, get to Oklahoma, let me know how that goes. When we get back, catch you up on all the headlines. Plus, if you're in Illinois right now, hey, we're on the World Wide Web. I don't know where we are. If you're in Illinois, look around. Chances are someone you see is a big spender with OnlyFans. The state ranks near the top nationally in per capita spending. We'll tell you this amount, which will either make you proud or ashamed, depending how you feel about such things, next year on the Phil Luciano Show. 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
12: A mixture of fear and skepticism. I'm Lisa Brady, Fox News. That's what's brewing in Washington after several tech executives landed on the same page over the weekend, admitting a whistleblower was right about AI development moving so quickly it could take over and destroy humanity.
13: That's something that we're concerned by, but we want to make sure that we actually regulate smartly.
12: Vice President J.D. Vance telling reporters,
13: personally, I feel a little bit weird about the fact that you have so many frontier AI tech companies kind of coming to the government and begging the government to regulate them. It feels a little bit to me like a bit of a Trojan horse.
12: This after President Trump called the worst fears a hoax, issuing his own warning about slowing down and losing the AI race to China. Congress has talked about regulation but hasn't advanced proposals. Now, the Senate Democratic leader is calling for a classified briefing for all senators on AI. House Speaker Mike Johnson says a meeting with platform providers is in the works as soon as this week and possibly at the White House. The president's AI czar posting that companies don't need permission to slow down. Rules aimed at limiting greenhouse gas emissions are being rolled back. The EPA repealing restrictions on coal and natural gas power plants that the agency says are costing the industry $300 billion, the latest shift away from Biden and Obama-era climate policies.
1: President Trump has dismissed climate change concerns as a con job and is increasing federal support for coal and natural gas facilities he says are needed to unleash American energy when electricity needs are higher than ever. Environmental groups are threatening to sue the new regulatory rollbacks, arguing the EPA has a legal responsibility to protect the public from pollution.
12: Fox's Jared Halpern at the White House. 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
4: WMBD Radio Local News, I'm Patrick Johnson. Elevated levels of so-called forever chemicals have been found in some Peoria County water systems. Testing found levels of 4.6 parts per trillion, triggering notifications in Peoria, Dunlap, Hanna City, Mapleton, and Peoria Heights. Experts say certified home water filters can help reduce the chemicals in tap water. You can learn more by going to WDMBRadio.com. Serious injuries reported following a two-vehicle crash in Rome. First responders were called to Illinois 29 and Main Street around 7:20 this morning. Illinois State Police say the crash involved two vehicles that resulted in serious injuries. The wreck forced the closure of two northbound lanes and one southbound lane while crews worked the scene. State Police say the investigation is ongoing. East Peoria will consider expanding the city's network of Flock license plate reading cameras. On Tuesday night, the city council will get its first look at a police request to add 10 cameras to the already 18 that are in use. The expansion would cost $36,500 the first year, $30,000 annually after that. The mayor supports the plan, calling the cameras one of the most effective crime-fighting tools. The proposal comes as privacy concerns and questions about potential misuse of Flock camera technology continue to draw scrutiny across the nation. Disney's The Lion King will not be coming to Peoria. The planned Civic Center run has been canceled as the show's 25-year North American tour prepares to end next summer. More news in 30 minutes or as it breaks, and always at WMBDRadio.com.
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15: The 25 News First Alert Forecast calling for some passing clouds overnight tonight. Quiet but warm. Low temperatures near 70 in the morning. And then highs tomorrow in the mid to upper 80s. We'll see some periodic scattered showers and storms. Not going to rain all day long, but there will be opportunities for some wet weather at times. Maybe some gusty winds possible, any storms that develop. And a few showers and storms may continue into Wednesday with highs in the low 80s. From 25 News, I'm First Alert Chief Meteorologist Brian Walter for WMBD Radio.
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18: In Tazewell County, eastbound Route 24 is slowing down this past College Drive to the road work at Grange Road up to McCluggage Road. Now we're seeing heavier traffic on McCluggage Row between Business Route 24 and Boyd Parkway due to the resurfacing work. The resurfacing work in Peoria County is on Route 8 Southport Road, and it's just west of Kickapoo Edwards Road. Westbound 474 is slowing down, approaching I-74 Route 6, and Knoxville delays like last week at Nebraska. That's still down to one lane. 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
0: 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Thanks for joining us today and every day here on the Phil Luciano Show. Today, the big headlines, AI, AI, and AI. It's kind of blown up over the past few days. And last week, we were talking about this a little bit, and it almost seemed like this was like someone just screaming into the night. Well, some ones, it was like one person, then another. And over the weekend, these concerns have caught traction. And I wonder, you know, when the data centers early this year, first you had a complaint here and a complaint there, and all of a sudden, bim, bim, bim, bim, bim, lots of cities nationwide, and it started to become something of a campaign issue, right? And it's gotten a little bit of traction, but now, I mean, that was a matter of, remember these days, way back when, 2 weeks ago? We were just worried about the data centers taking all of our water and jacking up our energy prices. That's the concerns. I'm not saying it always happens, but that was kids' stuff. Because now these poobahs who run AI, these tech pioneers, are saying, man, if we don't rein this in, we could get annihilated. And they're talking about the human race. And we've heard of some of this. Remember last week, that prominent AI researcher, Jacob Coxon, he resigned from Anthropic, which is a huge AI firm. And he said, look, labs are racing toward this super intelligence to making it better and better, but it could kill us by the end of the decade. And that's what he said. And you thought, man, maybe this guy is just a worrywart, just a whistleblower who wants attention. Uh-uh. There were like 1,300 others who signed on to this saying, we got to pay attention to this. Meantime, OpenAI CEO Sam Altman, he said that OpenAI will delay its initial public offering, saying we got AI safety and governance concerns. I mean, we're talking a lot of money. It's an IPO. And the CEO saying, let's hold off. That doesn't happen in the business world. It's all about the money. I mean, that's capitalism. That's what drives America, right? And meantime, Elon Musk, remember that guy, the right-hand man of President Trump? And he now is saying, yeah, let's put the brakes on this. Let's slow this down and figure this out before AI goes crazy. And Anthropic CEO Dario Amodei, he warned that we're at a serious inflection point. We're at a critical point. And remember last week we talked about this. Anthropic found that users were bypassing normal safety controls and using Anthropic AI to try to design biological weapons. This is the type of thing we're talking about. And it's here right now. This isn't like, well, down the road, it might get kind of... No, it's right now. And here, in this clip, he advocates a more cautious approach going forward.
20: If we build in the right way, I think the probability of something bad happening is very low. If we build in the wrong way, the probability of something bad happening is very high.
0: That sounds very measured, right? It sounds like that guy seems to have the public good at heart. And to that, President Trump and Vice President Vance say, that's a bunch of hooey. They're downplaying any of these warnings, okay? Now, President Trump emphasized, look, we got to prioritize speed over caution. The American companies, if they slow down, these AI companies, we might as well just give it up to China.
21: Whoever wins AI, and we're leading by a lot. Whoever wins AI wins.
0: Okay, whoever wins AI wins. The whole economic war, right? All right. And on Truth Social, though, he got even more strident. He said any regulatory guardrails, federal regulatory guardrails, that's a, quote, sick conspiracy driven by negative forces. He says the only guardrail that the United States needs is a, quote, strong and smart president. I don't know exactly if that's a plan. I don't know if one person can rein all this in, but he's saying we're just making a mountain out of a molehill.
21: We can put guardrails, we can do this and that, but I think you have a lot of negative forces that are bringing it up that shouldn't be bringing it up, and they're bringing up things that won't happen.
0: And maybe they won't happen. That would be great. The end of the world by AI, if it doesn't happen, I vote for that. But again, we're talking about folks who have a huge financial stake, and they're saying, let's slow down. J.D. Vance says, they're just trying to end run this. He called it a Trojan horse. They're just saying all these bad things so they can lock in a monopolization of power and squish out the smaller companies. And meantime, Mike Johnson, the House Speaker, says, yeah, maybe we need some industry benchmarks. But hey, tech companies, if you want to slow down, you can do it yourself. Well, I guess in the big picture that anything is possible, but you know how this goes, right? I don't know how many big AI companies there are. Call it 5, call it 10, call it whatever. But if just one goes rogue and says, whatever, we're going to pioneer this. We're going to push this. We're going to do as much as we can to maximize our profits. Well, that's all you need to get out there, both in terms of any sort of rogue use of AI and any sort of this AI going out of control and literally take over there. Remember the warnings? One of the warnings is by next year, AI may find a way to just take our money, whatever money we've got on computer systems. They may be able to just, whoop, one day, you've got whatever you got in your account, and the next day, where'd it go? AI took it. Where'd they take it? Who knows? Because even these guys at the top of the food chain, these humans who are trying to sound the alarm bell, they're even going, we don't even understand a lot of this. And so that's the part, I get where normally the Republican thought is pro-capitalism, pro-business, let the market decide, let them run free, and that works a lot of times. But in this case, the end could be very, very frightening. Meantime, the Trump administration is accelerating efforts to make AI an integral part of medical care. And on one hand, maybe that makes sense. On the other hand, there are some critics who are saying this might be going too far. This might be going too far. So some of this involves a situation where right now, insurance won't pay a doctor just for running a computer program. Like if they use AI at all, they're not going to get reimbursed like Medicare, Medicaid, that kind of thing. The government is trying to change Medicare rules so hospitals can bill insurance directly even when an AI tool diagnoses a patient. We're not talking with that necessarily just AI, but AI is used at all. And so that makes hospitals want to buy and use AI, which furthers the entire development of AI, if you catch on there. Okay, so maybe that's not too negative there, but there also are situations where rural towns don't have enough doctors. So the administration is giving millions of dollars to small town clinics to buy AI tools. And that might be helpful, but people are worried that this is going to make it where big city folks with money, they get to talk to an actual human being, a doctor, whereas those in rural areas, you're just talking to a computer. And the other worry is that professionals, nurses, doctors, they're all overworked, right? They might become so reliant on AI that they don't double check. It's a way to make things faster, sure, but is it accurate? And, you know, hey, I want a second opinion. Well, you got the AI opinion. That's what we depend on here. So the worry isn't necessarily that AI is being used as a tool. It's that it's being pushed too quickly. And so, again, just as with this, we started talking here, that there are a lot of folks there who aren't saying AI is horrible. They're saying we need to make sure it's moving at a pace that doesn't do bad things, which doesn't seem like a bad approach, does it? I don't know. Meantime, speaking of those things we enjoy online, or at least some people enjoy online, OnlyFans. OnlyFans. And the part about OnlyFans that escapes me a little bit, I mean, if you're going to go online to see, let's just be blunt here, naked pictures or videos or whatever, there's a lot of free stuff out there. So why OnlyFans? And I did ask the robots about this, and it's that personalized touch that you can only get through OnlyFans, all right? You want a certain whatever, some contact, some, you can call it intimacy. I mean, it's a product being sold, but whatever. Lots of folks are paying for that kind of product. And I think it's like 90% of what you get on OnlyFans is of the naked type variety. Sexy stuff, okay? So here's some number crunching. Who spends the most on AI? And now, you could guess, the most populated states spend the most total. Yeah. Like California, number one. They're going to spend $675 million in California this year, just this year. Texas is second, then New York, Florida, Illinois at number five. But per capita, the top of the heap, that would be North Dakota. North Dakota, per capita, they're spending almost $300,000 per 10,000.

0: Howard University around War Memorial Drive. We're seeing heavy traffic there. That looks normal for this time. Just use caution there again with the report of an accident. Busy as usual at Knoxville and War Memorial Drive with the northbound Knoxville delay will be past Forest Hill. The bigger delay, of course, is Knoxville and Nebraska, where Knoxville heading southbound is past McClure and northbound is from the Pennsylvania light. That's the Water Department work that's carrying over from last week, still down to one lane in both directions. Boy, they're moving around on that Route 8 Southport Road. They're east of Edwards. They're west of Edwards. We're seeing the delay right now a little west of Edwards between Cottonwood Road and Taylor Road. 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
1: Thank you, Ken. When we get back, a famous TV show debuted 60 years ago this month. It lasted just 2 years, but the theme song is among the best in TV history. I think you'll agree. Which one? Listen up. It's next.
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4: 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They're at least going to score 59 points, at least, again. It's like one more point every week, and I think they'll make the Super Bowl. Yeah. Okay, time flies, as they say. 60 years ago, I can't believe this, 60 years ago this month, this show debuted.

0: of a better theme? I can't think of too many. Too many in TV history. That's a good one. That's a good theme there. Monkees ran for 58 episodes over 2 years. I was a little shaver when it came out in 66. I saw it all the time. They'd have it on Saturday mornings, a lot of times integrated with the cartoons and whatnot. So yeah. When I was a kid, I had no idea what was going on. It was the tail end of the 60s. There was a lot of crazy stuff that was at a level I didn't quite understand at that point, if you know what I mean. And producers placed an ad in Variety seeking, as they put it, four insane boys for a TV show. Over 400 musicians and actors applied, including Stephen Stills, Crosby, Stills, and Nash, Harry Nilsson, who's, Harry Nilsson. And there was a long-time rumor that Charles Manson auditioned for the show. That's false. He was incarcerated. He was incarcerated when they were casting the show in 1965. Too bad he wasn't incarcerated longer than that, right? Anyway, others who auditioned, Paul Williams. He became an Oscar-winning songwriter and actor, but he was turned down. Producers said, you're too short. I mean, Davy Jones was in the Monkees. It's not like he was a center for the Boston Celtics or anything, and Danny Hutton, you know that name at all? From Three Dog Night. They said, you're not good enough for us. I mean, a couple years later founded Three Dog Night. He did okay. Anyway, the show was meant to feature a fictional band, but that on-street chemistry and the catchy songs, like Last Train to Clarksville, turned it into a chart-topping musical act. And at one point, they even briefly outsold the Beatles. Yeah. And they did get kind of crabby after that first season. They're like, we want to play our own instruments. We just don't want to be actors and goof around. And they, for the second season, they did win that fight. And that's a good thing because they did go on to tour for years and years and years. I saw them a few times as well. And they did launch one career. Mickey Dolenz, who's the lone survivor and the drummer, he was part of the underground music scene. He followed it, and he loved this rising guitarist by the name of Jimi Hendrix. And Hendrix was their opening act in 1967, and it was a total disaster. He'd get up there and start ripping it on his guitar, and the crowd was like, we want the Monkees. And Hendrix was finally like, you can have the Monkees. And after three shows, he quit. Gave the crowd the finger and never came back. Love historical stories like that. Speaking of which, do you like history? Especially local history? Well, we got something special for you coming out. We call it Twistery. Local history with a twist. And at the end of each and every segment of this is always the reaction. I did not know that about Peoria history. Listen up. It's coming up next here on The Phil Luciano Show.
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2: Fox News, I'm Tom Rigotti. Talks are underway to possibly lower the price of oil. Fox Business Network's Lauren Simonetti reports.
3: Energy officials from the Group of 20 and Venezuela are here in Houston discussing ways to get more oil onto the world market. This as the price of oil tops $100 a barrel, gas averaging $4.31 a gallon today, and diesel hits a record high of $6.23.
2: This as the conflict with Iran continues with no sign of an agreement on the Strait of Hormuz. A Homeland Security Inspector General's report reveals tough conditions for detainees at Florida's alligator Alcatraz. Fox's Gernal Scott.
4: The report confirms the existence of cages described as being slightly larger than a phone booth that were used to detain illegal immigrants. A quote from the report said such confines go against standards for human treatment.
2: The facility has since been closed. 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
5: WMBD Radio Local News, I'm Patrick Johnson. Environmental officials have detected elevated levels of so-called forever chemicals in drinking water serving parts of Peoria County. Testing of Illinois American Water's Peoria system found PFO levels of 4.6 parts per trillion. That's above the state's groundwater threshold of 4. The finding triggered required notifications for water systems serving Dunlap, Hanna City, Mapleton, Kingston Mines, the TL Rural Water District, and Deluxe Lake Estates. Peoria Heights was also notified because of its emergency backup connection. Experts say certified home water filters can help reduce exposure to the chemicals. We have more of this story at our website, WMBDradio.com. State police are investigating a two-vehicle crash happened in Rome this morning. Crews called to Illinois 29 and Main Street around 7:20 in the morning. The crash closed two northbound lanes and one southbound lane. Police spent several hours on the scene. East Peoria leaders will consider adding 10 more Flock license plate reading cameras at a meeting on Tuesday night. The city already has 18 cameras. The expansion would cost $36,500 the first year and then $30,000 annually after that. Mayor John Call supports the plan, calling Flock one of the police department's most effective crime-fighting tools. The proposal is coming amid privacy concerns that continue to plague the technology nationwide. More news in 30 minutes or as it breaks, and always at WMBDRadio.com.
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7: The 25 News First Alert Forecast calling for some passing clouds overnight tonight. Quiet but warm. Low temperatures near 70 in the morning. And then highs tomorrow in the mid to upper 80s. We'll see some periodic scattered showers and storms. Not going to rain all day long, but there will be opportunities for some wet weather at times. Maybe some gusty winds possible, any storms that develop. And a few showers and storms may continue into Wednesday with highs in the low 80s. From 25 News, I'm First Alert Chief Meteorologist Brian Walter for WMBD Radio.
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10: An accident in Peoria, University and War Memorial Drive. We're seeing some heavy eastbound traffic on War Memorial Drive. Not so bad on University. Further east, there's backups in all directions, as usual, at the busy Knoxville and War Memorial Drive. But it's Knoxville at Nebraska, still down to one lane, so delays like last week, heading southbound from Arcadia and northbound from the Pennsylvania Light. Still busy on Route 8 Southport Road. They're just west of Edwards with the resurfacing work. We're seeing eastbound 74 traffic slow approaching the Murray Baker Bridge. Keep everyone connected online with fast, reliable performance from i3 Broadband's 100% fiber to the home network. 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

0: 1470, 100.3 WMBD. Welcome, welcome. This is the Phil Luciano Show. And headlines we are following today, all the big ones, they all say two letters, AI. And we started talking about this last week. A lot of voices, big voices, high-level voices saying, we got to pump the brakes on this because there's an existential threat. They're not talking about their own companies, their own AI corporations. They're talking about the world, that AI could take it over and destroy it, for real. Meantime, the Trump administration today said, you guys are a bunch of weenies, bunch of wussies. Let's just keep pushing on because it is stoking the fires of the economy. It's propping up our 401ks. It's got Wall Street all excited. We can't slow down now. We'll get into this much more at the top of the hour. Meantime, oh, it's that time on a Monday. How bizarre it is sometimes. Local history with a twist. We call it Twistery. And we call him our pinch hitter. Once a month he comes in, at least once a month. Mr. Ken Zersky.
1: Hello, Phil.
0: Welcome, welcome. Thanks for coming all the way from the other room. I know it's exhausting.
1: I was going to fly, but the train.
0: The train
1: was available.
0: So today, if I understand right, we're going to be talking about a bridge.
1: Yeah, we're not going to go too far back. How about 20 years?
0: Well, it seems like it was a long time ago for this issue.
1: And that's when I got here in 2003. And part of the reason I came here was I was getting married. Okay, that's the main reason. My wife was from here.
0: Let's check a box that won't get you a skillet upside the head.
1: The radio stations here, because obviously I was doing traffic and news in Chicago, they said, well, we've got this big project that's starting, and they're going to shut down a bridge, and so it was perfect timing.
0: Yeah.
1: But I've unearthed some things. I was going through my file cabinet, and in the back there was some stuff from the original bridge closure, because we had one since, right?
0: Oh, sure.
1: But the original bridge closure, which is the I-74 Murray Baker bridge closure, of upgrade 74. Now, we've mentioned that before, upgrade 74, but I unless you lived here 20 years ago and know what we're talking about, I don't think a lot of people get the scope of actually what happened in or between, really, 2003, even though the planning was even well before that, 2003 and 2006. This was a three-year massive project that didn't just involve the closure of the bridge. Now, the closure of the bridge was a big deal.
0: And that was the part, and you'll speak to the total scope in a second here, Ken, but I remember just when I heard about these plans, and I'm like, a detour around an interstate bridge?
1: Yes.
0: That seems ludicrous.
1: It was. And you think about 20 years ago, there was no levee district, right?
0: Right.
1: It was a little different. And there was no, I mean, because basically the flyover ramp in East Peoria was built as part of that project.
0: Yeah.
1: So there was nothing like that that we had when the next bridge closure came, you know, 6-7 years later. But it was longer than that. But yeah, that was it. It was like, what do you expect? And I mean, there was this kind of nervous anticipation leading up to it, like, what's going to happen? There was this almost a bit of a panic because no one knew you're shutting down a major interstate bridge.
0: Right. It's not just two-lane Cedar Street or whatever.
1: Into a metropolitan area, pretty busy metropolitan area. What's going to happen? And so IDOT obviously realized this, and so they got a big marketing thing going, right, where they went to all these businesses in town and gave presentations. They gave us a presentation here, the radio station, of what's going to happen, how this is going to work, because everyone was just kind of pins and needles, like, how is this going to be just a major, you know, traffic jam every day? How's this going to work?
0: And it was smart on their part, because there was this other side of it. Hey, there's all these good things that can happen, and they did.
1: Yeah. Oh, well, I mean, what we have now is basically a result of that. It's almost an amazing thing that kind of money, it was like a $490 million project, almost $500 million project. We were able to secure that to make 74 what it is today. I have some facts here. I'm going to read them to you about things that, not just the bridge closure. And the bridge was closed for 6 months, April to October. And then they had the meet me in the middle. We can talk about that when we all walked the bridge.
0: Right.
1: It was cool. But it wasn't just the bridge closure. they created a new interchange, and I think that's what they're talking about in East Peoria. I think that's the flyover, or the whole riverfront flyover before the bridge.
0: They redesigned that part.
1: Two tunnels constructed, you know, where the tunnels are, right? One downtown to Washington, where you go under to get onto westbound 74. The other tunnel is by the hospitals. That's to get on from Knoxville.
0: Oh, yeah.
1: And Fayette to get on to 74 going westbound. Eight bridges widened and rehabilitated. 8.5 miles of roadway repaved. So basically, we're talking from like Sterling. And that's another thing, the Sterling Interchange.
0: Didn't have that before.
1: We didn't have that.
0: And you mentioned all the bridges. You're talking all the bridges that go across.
1: Yes, right.
0: And those got redesigned.
1: Not necessarily interchanges, just the overpasses.
0: Yeah, the overpasses,
1: right?
0: That's what I meant.
1: Yeah.
0: But not only were they like bolstered and redone, they went from looking like, they look really nice.
1: 74 was blocked completely from Perry, right? Maybe even it was even a little west of Perry, because all traffic had to get off where the Glen Oak ramp is.
0: Yeah.
1: They built the Knoxville ramp but during this project. So you got off at the Glen Oak ramp, and it was completely blocked. I have this picture from the pamphlet. I don't know if you see it. I mean, they tore up 74, basically from Perry all the way to the bridge, down to the dirt.
0: Yeah, it was quite the sight. It was interstate.
1: I think they found some old trolley tracks up there around Knoxville where they were digging things up. 162 light towers installed. We got some pretty nice light towers out of that,
0: sure.
1: Right? 110,000 tons of cement. 250,000 tons of sand. It kind of goes. 11 million pounds of structural steel was involved in this project. It was, you know, I talk about this if someone doesn't know about, you know, coming into Peoria when I first got here, and it was around just before this started. You used to come down 74, and going eastbound, and you get to the hospitals, and that was probably the best view coming into the city, if you remember it.
0: Sure, sure, sure.
1: They kind of ruined that.
0: You think so?
1: I think so, because they built the Knoxville flyover. There's two flyover ramps.
0: Yeah.
1: There's one in East Peoria. We talk about that more. We don't really call that Knoxville ramp a flyover, but it is. You get off the interstate and you fly over the...
0: Oh, that's true.
1: Or, yeah,
0: there's
1: you get off.
0: Of flyover,
1: coming
0: yeah.
1: eastbound, you get off and you fly over. That structure now kind of blocks what was a really terrific view of the skyline.
0: Gotcha.
1: Ask anybody. I mean, it was, you come eastbound. I mean, there's a good view. There's a good view coming down the hill.
0: You're talking about coming from the steam down the hill, but then there was the second one where
1: you get right by the hospitals.
0: Yeah.
1: You're going eastbound towards the bridge.
0: Yeah.
1: And you come up that ridge. You don't see anything. And then suddenly you see the skyline, basically,
0: right.
1: The Peoria skyline. Well, that's obstructed now because of the ramp from
0: Knoxville. You got to turn around and come the other way to look at it.
1: Yeah. The other thing was, just when we talked about this too, just they branded this thing just to make everyone feel like, you know, you're a part of this. We're sorry. There was a actual mascot involved with this project. If you remember, Jack Hammer.
0: Oh my, I forgot about that.
1: Did you forget about Jack Hammer? Jack Hammer, of course, there he is.
0: Yeah.
1: He looked like a construction worker, had the mustache.
0: Yeah, he definitely looks like a member of the
1: Jack?
0: Village people.
1: Yeah,
0: he looks like the construction worker.
1: This is a pamphlet they put out after the project was over. It's called a retrospective, and it's got the bridge walk. So when the bridge was reopened in October 2nd of 2005, they had what they call Meet Me in the Middle, where before
0: both
1: they opened the bridge to traffic, people could walk on the bridge. My son was one, and we brought him, he was less than one, he was just... we brought him with the stroller. You know, we walked the bridge. It was pretty cool. A lot of people showed up for that.
0: Yeah.
1: And in the middle was, they had a presentation, you know, both mayors, as Mayor Artis at the time, in Peoria, and both mayors met there and did a little talk, and it was pretty neat. And so it was, I mean, when you think about it, first of all, a 3-year, multi-million-dollar project, But what it created was this. I mean, think about what it was before.
0: Oh, wasn't
1: what it
0: anywhere
1: is now.
0: Like that. And nowadays, if you were to spend that much dough, it would be kicking on $1 billion.
1: I would think so.
0: Yeah, it's
1: I don't
0: a
1: think
0: lot of
1: projects
0: dough.
1: Like that are being
0: no.
1: approved these days.
0: No,
1: so we got lucky that
0: yeah,
1: year
0: yeah, yeah.
1: that they were able to fix all this.
0: Yeah,
1: and we got the, like I said, the flyover ramp in East Peoria, and you know the all the basically new bridges and overpasses
0: right.
1: that go all
0: plus
1: the way. And the Sterling Ramp.
0: And the unforgettable memory of Jack Hammer, wherever he is, wherever he is today.
1: Jack Hammer lives, yes.
0: All righty. Ken Zerske, thank you so much. We got to go talk to another guy named Ken Zerske about some traffic. There he goes. Look at him run. Look at him go. He's quick. Nimble. Ken Zerske, how's that traffic?
2: Yes. Well, let me take a look at the map real quick here. And we're seeing eastbound 74. That's tightening up as you approach the Murray Baker Bridge on a big delay. And University and War Memorial Drive, there was an accident. We were saying there wasn't much of a backup there, and it doesn't look like that's causing much of a problem. The delays on Route 8 Southport are just west of Edwards near Cottonwood Road. So that's the resurfacing work. And no major problems, though, on westbound 474 or Route 6. 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
0: We're back. You're back. We're all back. Yay.
2: This is the Phil Luciano Show.
0: You know what else is back? The T-Rex. Not just, I don't mean the actual T-Rex dinosaur, but the T-Rex burger, which is big news for fast food burger aficionados. Now, you know, a lot of these fast food joints, they have the secret menu. You know, it's not, they got items that you only know if you know, and you can order them, but there you won't see it posted anywhere. And Wendy's long has had on the secret menu the T-Rex burger. Now there is a franchise in Edmond, Oklahoma that's come out with this on their menu. And yeah, you'd have to go to Oklahoma to get it, but who knows? It's getting so much attention. Maybe the other Wendy's will start featuring this thing. And it's a monster of a burger. And you might be thinking, oh, pish posh, those little fast food burgers, I could eat those as an appetizer. Mm-hmm. I don't know. You tell me. They have 9 patties and 9 slices of American cheese. And just 2 buns. And yeah, they slip in some lettuce, tomato, pickles, onion, ketchup, mayonnaise, that kind of stuff, just to make it a little more, a little gooier, a little messier. And if you're counting calories, and I'm going to guess if you're the type of eater who's going to take on a 9 patty burger, you're not really counting calories. But I'll tell you anyway, more than 3,000 calories. more than 3,000, weighs well over 2 pounds. And it is, it's just a messy, gooey conglomeration. You should see these people trying to eat these online. And a lot of folks, nah, this is the weenie way out, they buy it. It's $30. It's $30. They buy it, and then they take a picture, and they take it home. And they get cheap buns from, you know, Dollar General or whatever, and then they feed their family. Ah! They should make people, if you order, eat it right there, because that's the challenge. And if you eat it right then and there, you get a T-shirt, and you get a voucher for another meal. I don't know if you're allowed to use that to buy another T-Rex burger, because I'm going to guess two of them in one sitting in one lifetime might be a little unhealthy. But yeah, you'd have to go to Oklahoma. If you go to Oklahoma and get one, let us know. I want to know how they taste. I'm going to guess filling. Very, very filling. When we get back, we'll catch you caught up on all the headlines. Plus, remember that CIA official? We talked about this earlier this year. He was caught with $40 million in gold bars in his house. He's about to get a plea deal, maybe to reduce possible public embarrassment for the federal government. But we now have an idea how he pulled off this scheme, which was incredibly and embarrassingly simple. Oh, man. Don't get any ideas. Don't get any ideas. But we'll tell you all about it next here on The Phil Luciano Show.
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16: A tug of war over artificial intelligence. I'm Lisa Lucera, Fox News. President Trump calling fears over AI taking over the world or destroying humanity a hoax, even as tech leaders and AI company chiefs call for putting the brakes on AI advancement and more regulation. Senate Democratic leader Chuck Schumer wants to find a way to balance the technology.
17: That means putting guardrails in to mitigate the risks of this technology and earn the public's trust, which is critical to American leadership.
16: Republicans and Democrats calling for regulations while keeping America's edge over China. A federal judge has blocked the Trump administration from implementing a new rule that would limit how long foreign students and journalists can remain in the U.S. without applying for extensions. The Environmental Protection Agency repealing rules that limit planet working greenhouse gas emissions from power plants fueled by coal and natural gas, and has announced it's taking a separate but related step to prevent future administrations from regulating climate pollution from power plants. Environmental groups say it would come at a cost to Americans' health and further degrade the environment. The move expected to face immediate legal challenges. Yemen's Houthi rebels could be opening up a second front in the Iran war, targeting Saudi Arabia.
18: They're using drones and missiles to attack Saudi oil infrastructure as well, and they are threatening a key piece of land. All along the Red Sea, they have taken territory, including the key port city of Mocha, and they are threatening the key strait, the Bab el-Mandeb Strait. That carries about 12% of the world's oil passes through there. Now, in the past, the U.S. has bombed the Houthis, the Saudis have attacked the Houthis, and now the Yemeni government is fighting the Houthis.
16: Fox's Steve Harrigan in Tel Aviv. Wall Street AI stocks slid worldwide. The Dow lost 152, the Nasdaq off 146. 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
19: WMBD Radio Local News, I'm Patrick Johnson. The investigation into a two-vehicle accident in Rome earlier today. Emergency crews responding to Illinois 29 in Maine around 7:20 this morning. Serious injuries reported. Two northbound lanes and one southbound lane were shut down for over an hour. ISP spent several hours on the scene for accident reconstruction. We're working to get the latest on that crash. State officials have found elevated levels of forever chemicals in Peoria County water systems. Tests in several communities came back at 4.6 parts per trillion, exceeding the state safety limit. That triggered official notifications for Peoria and surrounding communities, including Dunlap, Hannah City, Mapleton, and Peoria Heights. Experts say certified home water filters can help clear these chemicals from your tap. You can learn more by going to WMBDRadio.com. East Peoria could soon add another 10 Flock license plate reading cameras. The city council will take up the proposal on first reading tomorrow night. East Peoria already has 18 of the cameras, which police have used for 4 years. The additional cameras would cost $36,500 the first year, $30,000 annually after that. Mayor John Call says the cameras have been one of the most effective crime-fighting tools for the police department. privacy concerns surrounding the technology continue to draw scrutiny. More news in 30 minutes or as it breaks, and always at WMBDRadio.com.
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21: The 25 News First Alert forecast calling for some passing clouds overnight tonight. Quiet but warm. Low temperatures near 70 in the morning. And then highs tomorrow in the mid to upper 80s. We'll see some periodic scattered showers and storms. Not going to rain all day long, but there will be opportunities for some wet weather at times. Maybe some gusty winds possible in any storms that develop. And a few showers and storms may continue into Wednesday with highs in the low 80s. From 25 News, I'm First Alert Chief Meteorologist Brian Walter for WMBD Radio.
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2: Northbound Knoxville is tightening up from I-74 to Charter Oak. That's back down to one lane. That was put back into one-lane traffic late last week. Southbound has remained down to one lane. All the ramps are open. Still work, it looks like, both sides of Edwards on Route 8 Southport Road, the resurfacing work. Knoxville is still tight in both directions at Nebraska. Southbound from Arcadia, northbound from the Pennsylvania Light by the hospitals. Eastbound 74 looks good now as you approach the Murray Baker Bridge. 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
0: WMBD. Thanks for joining us today. This is the Phil Luciano Show. Headlines? Ah, it's not even headlines per se. It's just two letters. AI dominating the news today. And this has been a little snowball run rolling downhill for a few days, and now it's a massive, massive ball of ice. Is it a ball of contention? Seems like it's heading that way. Remember way back when, 3 weeks ago, when AI fears of ours were, man, these data centers, they're going to come to town, they're gonna hike our electricity rates, and they're going to steal all our water. And that could be. But that's just little kid stuff now, because now we're worried about those robots. Are they going to take over the world and maybe destroy us all? That's not hyperbole. That's what the CEOs, the honchos of these AI companies are warning us about. And this started, we talked about some of this last week, right? And they were saying, you got to be careful because no one's paying attention to this. And AI is running amok. And we heard from last week, AI researcher Jacob Cox, and he resigned, got a lot of attention because he said, as he put it, AI could kill us all by the end of the decade. Meantime, OpenAI CEO Sam Altman, he has not only called for, like these others are, hey, let's slow down development, but we're going to delay our IPO because we're worried about the safety and governance concerns. Think about that. An IPO, that is just printing money. That's all they stand to do is make a boatload of dough. But they're saying, wait a minute, it's not worth it. We got to figure out where we're going. And remember that guy Elon Musk, once the darling of the Trump administration? He's jumped in too. He's saying, yeah, we need to slow down development to make sure we're headed in the right direction. Anthropic CEO, Anthropic's huge AI company, CEO Dario Amade, he warned that development has hit a dangerous crisis point, saying, remember we talked about this last week, that there were some scientists trying to use their AI to create biological weapons. He gets. So here in this clip, he advocates a more cautious approach going forward.
1: If we build in the right way, I think the probability of something bad happening is very low. If we build in the wrong way, the probability of something bad happening is very high.
0: That sounds measured, doesn't it? Sounds like he's not putting the bottom line ahead of the public good. But to all that, President Trump and Vice President Vance are saying, pish posh, you weenies, full steam ahead. Yeah. And we know that AI and the investments thereof have been propping up Wall Street. And all the talk of, hey, but the 401ks are doing well, that's in a large part due to AI. And it has been huge. And the president did emphasize that the United States must prioritize speed over caution, saying, if we back off, we might as well just give the global economy to China.
4: Whoever wins AI, and we're leading by a lot, whoever wins AI wins.
0: And on Truth Social today, he got even more strident, the president did. He said the calls for any regulatory guardrails, that's a sick conspiracy. That's what he said. And he also said the only guardrail the U.S. needs is a strong and smart president. Now, I don't care who the president is. I don't know if one person by himself can rein in anything, let alone AI, but that's what he says. We're okay.
4: We can put guardrails, we can do this and that, but I think you have a lot of negative forces that are bringing it up that shouldn't be bringing it up, and they're bringing up things that won't happen.
0: Well, I'd like to think it won't happen. You know, robots taking over the world and destroying us. I'd like to think that won't happen, but it's not like a worrywart here or there. We're talking about the leaders of this technology, the folks who run these companies. Who else would bring up any cautionary warnings, right? J.D. Vance says, they're trying to create a Trojan horse. They want to lock in a monopoly of this power, stifle smaller competitors. It's all a game to them. They're just trying to make more dough. Huh? I don't know how that would be, but meantime, Mike Johnson, the House Speaker, said, yeah, maybe some benchmarks, but hey, AI can just slow down themselves if they want. Well, in the world that anything is possible, I guess they all could, but you know how this is. We are a capitalist system, right? And so if you have all the AI companies and they're agreeing to slow down, but just one decides to go rogue, hey, we're going to push this forward. We want to see how much money we can make. We want to see what it can do. First of all, that's all you need. I mean, if these rogue capabilities are possible, and apparently they are, where AI can go to any place it wants. They're talking about by next year, the robots will be able to go in and steal money, you know, make our accounts vaporized, right? I mean, that's what they say, these leaders of these companies. So all you need is one that's pushing this forward and to make more dough, and the rest are going to be, well, we got to follow. We can't fall behind. So what they're calling for is the government to step in and make this an even playing field. So we shall see, or we won't, be around, I guess. That's what they say. Ye gads. Remember earlier this year, we talked about this curious case of David Rush, CIA official, just this average guy, I guess you'd call him, and he did have some extraordinary clearance. Then one day, his home got raided, and what they found in his house was $40 million worth of gold bars. This was just in May, and at the time, we're like, how did this happen? How did this happen? Well, we kind of have an idea now how it happened. I'll get to that in a second, but apparently, this case is headed toward a plea deal. And there's a court filing would say that a pre-indictment resolution promotes the public interest by conserving government and judicial resources. Okay, any plea deal would do that. But then it also says that if it goes to court, it would, quote, require significant litigation on classified material. Aha. I think the classified material actually means embarrassing material. Because when I tell you how he pulled this off, you're going to be like, how did that happen? How did that happen? So anyway, there's a criminal complaint, and the FBI said it found 303 gold bars, found 35 luxury watches, many Rolexes, and this was all in his house. And what happened was that Rush had provided false information about his education. That's what he's been charged with. That's that nothing about necessarily these gold bars yet, that he lied on his government application. In fact, he might not have been found out if he didn't get greedy. What happened was he lied on his everyday office time cards, and he was just falsifying hours. You know people who've done that, right? Clocking in when they shouldn't be. And that triggered a routine background check, and that found out that he had lied in his application, and boom, he was charged, okay? His charge is just falsifying those documents, okay? Now, how did he come up with a plan to get $40 million worth of gold bars? Well, first of all, he had clearance with the CIA, and he made up a fake secret mission. And because he was a high-ranking official, he had the power to approve these operations, and he could do it. Here's my secret mission. Boom. Number two, he tricked his coworkers. Said, hey, I've got this mission. He didn't say it was fake, of course. And everything at the CIA is top secret. He's like, you can't ask me anything. Yeah, you're legally forbidden. I'm legally forbidden from telling you. I can't tell you. One of those, if I tell you, I have to kill you. Ha ha. Which is kind of a joke unless you work at the CIA. And then it's true. So no one was checking his story. And then he ordered the gold as supplies. 303 gold bars. And he claimed the gold was necessary for the secret mission. So the contractor packed the gold and handed it right over to him. And then he was able to keep this because co-workers couldn't talk about it. He didn't have to talk about it. They did it. And so he simply drove the gold home. The contractor dropped it off at work. He drove it home, put it in his basement. And there you go. That's all that had to happen. There's no oversight. Pretty simple stuff. Now, after I've told you that, that might be why
2: the federal government wants to not have this go to court because this would be, I'm thinking, really, really embarrassing. It's almost too simple to work. Ye gads. Ken Zerski, how are those roads?
5: Well, not bad now. Eastbound 74 approaching the Murray Baker Bridge. Westbound 474 looks good at Route 6. We're just seeing some tight traffic there on northbound Route 6 from I-74 to Charter Oak. That's back down to one lane. It was brought back down to one lane late last week. So Route 6 is still down to one lane both directions, but all the ramps are open. They should be wrapping things up there. Route 8 South Port Road, they've been busy both sides of Edwards between I-474 and Kickapoo Edwards Road, then west of Edwards out to Texas Road. 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
2: Thank you, Ken. Now, relocating across state lines is always a major life event, but Adamerick Real Estate can take the stress out of that kind of situation. 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But the Adamerick team set out to lift that burden from day one. The listing was active shortly after 9 a.m. with a strategy designed to capture immediate market.

0: 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Worry less, move forward. When we get back, oh man, there's a video out there in a criminal case that has gone viral over and over again. I don't know if you've heard about this, but an Ohio man tried to gun down his ex-wife in a crowded restaurant. She survived only because he left the safety on, and that gave a sharp-eyed waiter a chance to jump in and save her. You gotta hear the audio of all this chaos. It's crazy, and it's next.
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0: Welcome back. Thanks for joining us here today on the Phil Luciano Show. It's also your home for Chicago Bears football. Oh, yeah, you don't want to miss a single game all season 9. Home opener this coming Sunday against the Vikings.

at noon, but you'll want to be here at 10 a.m. for pregame on 1470 100.3 WMBD. Is the Bears defense going to show up? I don't know. Otherwise, they're going to have to score 59 points every week, which would be interesting, though probably impossible. Fun to watch, but maybe a little defense going forward. So you know how we follow. We love to follow crime stories, true crime stories. And some of them are court case type things. We follow it day after day after day. This next one isn't like that. It's just one instance, one video, one alarming and chaotic video that's caught a lot of attention. I don't know if you caught this, but this involves a guy named Matthew Exton. He's 43, used to be an attorney. He is from Ohio. He was convicted earlier this month of attempted murder. He tried to gun down his ex-wife in a crowded Ohio restaurant. And what happened was, well, he was drinking at a bar, okay? And he spotted his ex-wife dining with her parents at a new restaurant next door. So he did the smart thing and he ignored it. Well, of course not. He's an idiot. He walked into this restaurant. He sent a drink to their table and then he spat toward them as he walked out. That's where he should have just kept walking, but he did not. Shortly thereafter, he returned with a loaded handgun and he walked straight to their table. Now, what unfolded is what has grabbed people online, because this was all captured on surveillance video. And he pointed the gun directly at his ex-wife's face and pulled the trigger. Well, he tried to pull the trigger. Problem was, he left the safety on. And, well, this is what it sounded like.

0: So what you're hearing there is he draws the weapon, points it at the wife, the screaming ensues, and then he realizes he's got the safety on. He starts fumbling with this gun. I don't know if he was drunk, if he was good, because he wasn't allowed to do what he wanted to do. But that gave a quick-thinking waiter a moment to jump in and tackle him. And then several restaurant patrons piled in. They brought him to the ground, disarmed him. And later on in court, he claimed, oh, I wasn't trying to kill her. I was just trying to scare her. See, we're trying to sell that old home of ours, and, well, she's dragging her feet. So I figured if I walked into this crowded restaurant with a loaded gun and scared the living bejeebers out of her, then she would be more cooperative. See, Judge, that's all out. Guilty. Guilty. He'll be sentenced a week from today, faces up to 25 years in prison. Oh, man, it is the pumpkin spice season. We're knee-deep in that. 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Well, at least the color. 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These caskets cost $1,600. It's got an orange color on the outside with a white interior. But that's it. That's it. They don't taste. Oh, who's going to taste a casket? Who wrote this? Well, they don't taste. Someone tasted a casket or smell like pumpkin spice. I don't think we need a casket that tastes like pumpkin spice, but smelling like it wouldn't be bad, right? That'd be a good thing. Maybe there's an inroad. An enterprising young or old person, you got pumpkin spice, sell that with it. Hey, you're buying yourself a pumpkin spice casket? How about make it smell that way for all eternity? Yeah. But you want in? You know where to go now. $1,600 for an orange casket. I say buy a cheap casket and paint it orange. When we get back, we got the fillers. Plus, a famous TV show debuted 60 years ago this month. It lasted just 2 years. But the theme, oh man, that's one of the best in TV history. Which one? Listen up. It's coming up next here on The Phil Luciano Show.
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2: Fox News, I'm John Saucier. Just a couple months away from the midterm elections, of course, the control of Congress hangs in the balance. Speaking today in Kansas in support of Republican Senator Roger Marshall as Vice President J.D. Vance, he says voters across the country are being given a choice.
3: It's whether we double down on the great American turnaround or we give power back to the radical left that caused these problems to begin with.
2: Well, at last week's midterm Republican National Convention, President Trump talked about his economic achievements. But on the Senate floor today, Senate Minority Leader Chuck Schumer pushed back.
4: Prices are up everywhere Americans look. Donald Trump keeps trying to point fingers as if Americans can't see the truth right in front of them. He's the one driving up their costs.
2: Senate Majority Leader John Thune says the working families tax plan will allow more Americans to keep more of their money. The president called affordability concerns a, quote, hoax. 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
5: WMBD Radio Local News, I'm Patrick Johnson. Elevated levels of so-called forever chemicals have been found in some Peoria County water systems. Testing found levels of 4.6 parts per trillion, triggering notifications in Peoria, Dunlap, Hanna City, Mapleton, and Peoria Heights. Experts say certified home water filters can help reduce the chemicals in tap water. You can learn more by going to WDMBRadio.com. Serious injuries reported following a two-vehicle crash in Rome. First responders were called to Illinois 29 and Main Street around 7:20 this morning. Illinois State Police say the crash involved two vehicles that resulted in serious injuries. The wreck forced the closure of two northbound lanes and one southbound lane while crews worked the scene. State Police say the investigation is ongoing. East Peoria will consider expanding the city's network of Flock license plate reading cameras. On Tuesday night, the city council will get its first look at a police request to add 10 cameras to the already 18 that are in use. The expansion would cost $36,500 the first year, $30,000 annually after that. The mayor supports the plan, calling the cameras one of the most effective crime-fighting tools. The proposal comes as privacy concerns and questions about potential misuse of Flock camera technology continue to draw scrutiny across the nation. Disney's The Lion King will not be coming to Peoria. The planned Civic Center run has been canceled as the show's 25-year North American tour prepares to end next summer. More news in 30 minutes or as it breaks, and always at WMBDRadio.com.
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7: The 25 News First Alert forecast calling for some passing clouds overnight tonight. Quiet but warm, low temperatures near 70 in the morning. And then highs tomorrow in the mid to upper 80s. We'll see some periodic scattered showers and storms. Not going to rain all day long, but there will be opportunities for some wet weather at times. Maybe some gusty winds possible, any storms that develop. And a few showers and storms may continue into Wednesday with highs in the low 80s. From 25 News, I'm First Alert Chief Meteorologist Brian Walter for WMBD Radio.
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10: We're still seeing a backup due to resurfacing work in Peoria County on Route 8 South Port Road. They've been east of, west of Edwards. It's east of Edwards currently. Should be wrapping that up for the day. Ward Memorial Drive is tight in both directions around Allen Road. Route 6 is looking good now. Northbound is back down to one lane. All ramps there are open. Remember, tomorrow the Cedar Street Bridge will close through November. 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
0: 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This is the Phil Luciano Show. Thanks for joining us today. Headlines we've been following. Well, just one big one. A to the I. Oh, yeah. Artificial intelligence. In this corner, you've got tech pioneers. They're saying, hey, let's slow our roll. Let's make things a little more deliberate. Let us not go headlong into the future and let AI destroy us all. And in this other corner, you've got the Trump administration saying, stop being weenies. Just roll it out and let's all make dough. So you know what? You got one side, let's be careful. The other side, who cares? We're doing fine. One side's going to be right. Either the world's going to just be destroyed by the robots or not. So where do you want to lay your money? Well, good luck. Good luck with that wager. We've got the fillers coming up. First, though, a couple stories. Oh, man, where did the time go? 60 years ago this month, this TV show debuted.

0: 58 episodes over 2 years, and then in reruns for many, many years after that. Show came together when producers placed an ad in Variety seeking, quote, four insane boys. Four insane boys for a TV show. 400 musicians and actors applied, including future stars like Steven Stills and Harry Nilsson. There was a rumor that Charles Manson was one of those who did audition. He was locked up at that point, so he did not. He did not. He was into the music scene, but he did not get anywhere close to being on the Monkees. Others who auditioned, Paul Williams, you know, the Oscar-winning songwriter later on, not at that point, and actor. He auditioned, was turned down because producers felt too short. Too short. I don't know. Davy Jones, not exactly a fill-in at center for the Boston Celtics, but I guess Paul Williams, too short. Danny Hutton was rejected. I don't know if they thought he was not talented enough. He went, all right, and then went on to be a founding member of Three Dog Night. So all these guys went on to careers. They did okay. And there was a time where they were so popular that they outsold the Beatles very, very briefly. It was when they first came out, because they thought this was, the producers thought this is going to be a TV show, just a gimmick. But some of their songs were catchy, like Last Train to Clarksville. In fact, that charted before the debut of the show, and they used it to promote the debut.
1: Hi, team. We're the Monkees.
2: Did you tell him about the TV show yet, Mike?
1: No, man. I was going to sneak it in. You got to be very subtle about these things.
2: You're going to tell him that we'll be on NBC TV starting September 12th at 7:30 p.m. in colors?
1: The coolest. What's more fun than a barrel full of monkeys?
2: Gosh-a-rooney, Mike. I don't know. What is more fun than a barrel full of monkeys?
1: A train full of monkeys. Dig. KHJ's charted the last train to Clarksville, and they're going to take hundreds of lucky listeners on a trip September the 11th.
3: Bro.
1: Yeah, it's going to be a blast. The KHJ happening to wrap up the summer of 66.
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2: Yeah, each of us will give away a color TV set.
4: So in and out. All you do is send a postcard to Monkee Trip, Box 38130, Hollywood. 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
1: On the last train to Clarksville.
0: I like Mickey Dolenz there. In colors. By the way, they did help launch one career. Mickey Dolenz was really into the underground music scene, and he liked this new rising guitarist named Jimi Hendrix. And so he got him to be their opening act on the 1967 concert tour, and it was a disaster. These crowds were, you know, preteens, all, we want the Monkees, we want the Monkees. And Hendrix gets up there and starts shredding, and they're like, we want the Monkees, we want the Monkees. He's like, you can have the Monkees. He lasted six shows, gave a crowd the finger, and never came back. Meantime, speaking of entertainment of a different sort, OnlyFans. OnlyFans. Now, there's all sorts of stuff on OnlyFans. I think about 90% of it, if I remember correctly, is of the naked variety. People pony up a lot of dough for this. Now, you may say, why would you pay when there's so much online free material like that? Well, I guess those who use it, they like the connection. They can make special requests. I don't know. It's big business. In fact, $5.3 billion will be spent in this country on OnlyFans this year. It's a lot of dough. And there's a breakdown here I was looking at. It's about who spends the most per capita in the United States. North Dakota at the top of that heap, $279,000 per 10,000 adults. That's a lot of spending. Illinois ranked number six, $242,000 per 10,000 adults, however that breaks down to per person. But one thing I did notice, okay, so that's OnlyFans. Might there be a new entrant on the OnlyFans platform? Because, you know, a lot of celebrities are cashing in there. They get on there, and they're making millions. And some of them are a little more up there in age, like they're 50-year-olds, 60-year-olds, even 70-year-olds. How about an 85-year-old? How about an 85-year-old by the name of Martha Stewart? She today asked on social media, I've been thinking about releasing my nudes. Now, I don't know if she has a big cache of these, a big stack of nudes. I mean, she's the one who put this out there. And I have no idea if these are older pictures, newer pictures, and maybe she's just goofing. But she could be serious. And, you know, OnlyFans might be the perfect place if you want pictures of 85-year-olds or an 85-year-old she was younger, whatever. We shall soon know from Martha Stewart, a new recipe she's cooking up.

0: yes, the fillers, those stories we grab from around the world to tickle your funny bone. This first one here, this is up in the air. This is a flight that was heading from Milan, Italy to Newark. At least it was supposed to go there. But a problem happened when one of the passengers, she got upset when they refused to serve her more alcohol. 37-year-old Russian citizen Kristina Kedesheva, and she, it's at 11 in the morning. And I'm not saying what's right or wrong. Little day drinking, I guess. But she had been served multiple drinks. The flight crew said, you're getting loud and aggressive. We're not going to serve you anymore. She got out of her seat, refused to comply. I don't know why she got out. Maybe she was going to rush the beverage cart. And she started taking pictures of the flight crew. And they're like, we got to restrain her. We've got to tie her down. So the flight crew, along with some other passengers, tried to put her in restraint. She fought them off. Kicked one in the groin, bit one on the wrist. She's kicking and biting. I want more booze. I want more booze. And they finally said, she's so out of control, we've got to make an emergency landing. They went to Bangor, Maine, and landed there. Immediately, she was detained by Border Patrol. And she said, look, I was going to my friend's in New York for a 40th birthday party. I drank three beverages, but alcoholic beverages, and I don't know what the problem was. So anyway, she has been charged with one count of interference with a flight crew, one count of assault. Doesn't she know that United Airlines boasts itself as fly the friendly skies, not the boozy and punchy skies?
1: Filler up! Filler up! Filler up!
0: On the fillers, we have no shortage of dumb criminals. This guy is 27, and he lives in Minnesota. His name is Andy Salencia, and he deals in psychedelic mushrooms and a few other drugs, some marijuana and whatnot. And he decided the best way to promote business, to cultivate a loyal clientele, was to hand out loyalty cards. Yeah, loyalty cards. You know, like the punch cards, kind of, that you get at coffee shops, things like that. And they did. They were marked with the name of his business, Flower Daddy. And that's the reference, of course, to cannabis flower. Not sure how many clients participated, how much savings they got, but when he sold to an undercover officer, they found these cards along with large stashes of magic mushrooms, marijuana, and other drugs. And he was charged with 7 felony drug counts. He calls them loyalty cards. You know what police call them? Evidence.
1: Fear it! Filler up! Filler up!
0: And that's all the time we've got for the fillers today. Ken Sersky, one more check of traffic police.
2: Yeah, we're still seeing a backup on Route 8 Southport Road, and they've been east and west of Edwards throughout the day. They are still east of Edwards now between Kickapoo Edwards Road and I-474. And yeah, there's still a backup there, so they're still doing that work. Overall, though, looks pretty good. Eastbound 74 is good now, approaching the Murray Baker Bridge. Never a big problem on I-474 or Route 6. Northbound Route 6 is down to one lane, and even Knoxville is getting a little bit better as you approach Nebraska. Not quite as bad, but that's still water department work. That's still down to one lane. Tomorrow, we'll talk about the Cedar Street Bridge. That's going to close tomorrow through November. Cold and flu season's coming. 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
0: Thank you, Ken. 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Now, in Greater Peoria, there are more than 150 job openings a year. 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
0: Thanks for joining us today and every day here on the Phil Luciano show. Earlier, we made mention that 60 years ago this month, where did the time go? The Monkees TV show debuted, and I had a couple other tidbits here in terms of who wrote some of their best songs, their most highly charting songs. And they did after the first season, they fought to play the instruments. They were like, we're a real band, we want to play this. Good move by them, because later on they'd spend years and years and years in concert. But of course, like most bands, they did take songs from other artists. Okay, here's a couple. You want to take a crack at this. We got number one. Who wrote, it's the same person, wrote both of these hit songs. Then a-

Got your guess? Ready? A guy who had a few hits of his own. Neil Diamond. Neil Diamond wrote that one. All right. Here is number two. Another Pleasant Valley Sunday. Charcoal burning everywhere. Man, what a great song. That alone should get him into the Rock and Roll Hall of Fame. Okay, who wrote that one? It's a duo, a very famous duo. Ready? Ready? Yep, you were right. Carole King and Jerry Goffin. They, you know, the Brill hit machine. Yeah. And we got time. Okay, one more.

0: If you got this one, you're a true Monkees fan. That was written by John Stewart. Not that John Stewart. We're talking about the John Stewart who at the time was a member of the Kingston Trio. In 1979, he had a hit. I think it went to number 5. It was Gold, yeah, with Stevie Nicks on background vocals. Yeah, so there you go. More Monkees than you thought you'd hear about today. Oh, today, some people call it Monday. We call it Cannonball Eve, Eve, Eve, Eve.
1: Cannonball! Cannonball coming. Cannonball
0: Friday's coming. It's going to get here sooner, right? Sooner than we could possibly want. Nah, can't come too quick for me. Anyway, we got a Cannonball question up on Facebook, my page, or the Phil Luciano Show page. What old school tech do you still use? There might be a different sort of technology that others use. Me? I got my 8-track player, I got my 8-tracks. I also have a Rolodex, which I don't use so much as once in a while I'll pull it out just to go stroll down memory lane. But you probably got something that you use. Way on in, we'll talk about that Friday here on the Phil Luciano Show. 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
4: He calls it a conspiracy. I'm Lee Silicera, Fox News. As tech leaders call for new regulations, President Trump is dismissing worries about artificial intelligence.
5: A strong and smart president is the only control or guardrails AI needs, President Trump says, pushing back on calls for slowing down the development of the technology. In a social media post, the president says there is a sick conspiracy going on against AI and data centers, and the only one happy about it is China. Aboard Air Force One, President Trump says he is not downplaying AI's risk.
6: You know, it's going to be more good than bad, but by a lot.
5: Leading tech firms are endorsing more government regulation and rules and warning AI is beginning to advance beyond human control.
4: Fox's Jared Halpern at the White House. Senate Democratic Leader Chuck Schumer calling on the White House to brief lawmakers on what he calls unchecked development.
7: Congress cannot afford to turn a blind eye to AI.
4: House Speaker Mike Johnson urged CEOs to discuss AI legislation with Congress. Senator Mitch McConnell returned to the Senate for the first time in months. The Kentucky Republican arrived on the Senate floor in a wheelchair and was greeted by Ohio Republican Bernie Moreno.
8: Senator Mitch McConnell's last vote in the Senate was in mid-June, after which his office announced he'd been hospitalized following a fall. He later developed pneumonia. In mid-July, he released a statement saying he'd left the hospital and was at a rehabilitation facility. August 6th, his office issued a new update stating he'd been released from the rehab center and was recovering at home.
4: Fox's Jessica Rosenthal. Before he appeared on the floor, he issued a statement reading in part, "I'm still not quite back to 100%, but I've assured Leader Thune that as I continue with physical therapy on the advice of my doctors, I will also do my best to be present for tough votes when our conference needs me." McConnell has since returned home. 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
9: WMBD Radio Local News, I'm TJ Carson. The first day of hearings for a proposed wind farm project in northwest Peoria County took place today. Hearings in front of the Zoning Board of Appeals for the Four Creeks Wind Project are expected to last for 2 weeks, this week and September 28th through October 1st. Robert Wieland of Laura says he was initially against the project, but signed on because of potential benefits to schools.
10: Every farmer and every person in this building wants their children to have a better education than they did. But the taxes are getting so high that this, to me, is a relief, and it'll help the community.
9: The project aims to place more than 100 turbines on 27,000 acres of land, with plans to power at least 160,000 homes with at least 500 megawatts of energy. A Fairview woman has been identified as the victim in a fatal motorcycle crash Friday in Fulton County. Coroner Austin Rhodes says an autopsy was performed today in Peoria County on 47-year-old Kyla Vervinick. The crash occurred at around 6:15 p.m. at the intersection of Illinois Route 97 and Randolph Road in Fairview. Vervinick was the rider of a motorcycle involved in a crash with a passenger car. She was pronounced dead at the scene. The former lead pastor of Peoria's Riverside Community Church will serve probation and jail time after pleading guilty to sending graphic photos to a minor on Snapchat. 48-year-old Michael Richtison was sentenced Thursday in Tazewell County to 2 years of sex offender probation and 6 months in jail. 25 News reports that jail time will reportedly be reduced to 2 months if Richtison completes sex offender treatment. More news in 30 minutes or as it breaks, and always at WMBDRadio.com.
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13: The 25 News First Alert forecast calling for some passing clouds overnight tonight. Quiet but warm. Low temperatures near 70 in the morning. And then highs tomorrow in the mid to upper 80s. We'll see some periodic scattered showers and storms. Not going to rain all day long, but there will be opportunities for some wet weather at times. Maybe some gusty winds possible in any storms that develop. And a few showers and storms may continue into Wednesday with highs in the low 80s. From 25 News, I'm First Alert Chief Meteorologist Brian Walter for WMBD Radio.
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20: Welcome back to The Ramsey Show in the Fairwinds Credit Union Studio. I am Rachel Cruz, hosting this hour with George Camel, co-host of Smart Money Happy Hour, with me as well. And we're answering your calls. So the board is full as we speak, but call in 888-825-5225. We'll see if we can get you in in the next hour to answer your questions about money. All right, let's go to Fort Wayne, Indiana, and we have Tyler on the line. Hi, Tyler. Welcome to the show.
21: Hey, thank you so much for taking my call. This is incredible.
20: Absolutely.
21: So real, quick and short to the point, my job moved a year ago due to a building closure, and my 15-minute commute turned into a minimum 70-minute commute. 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The issue we've had in making this is we purchased our home pre-COVID for $174,000, typical ranch out in the country, pole barn, et cetera. It's worth $300,000 to $350,000, depending on who you ask. 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That same price point, I don't want to say less nice, but we wouldn't be happy with that. So we'd have to go up to $400,000, $450,000 to have an equal living situation, if you will. and we just don't really feel comfortable wanting your expertise on that.
0: What's your income?
21: Mine this year, on track to make 140.
0: Awesome.
21: My wife, around 40.
0: So 180 around, income.
20: Okay, so she's 40.
21: 180 total.
20: Okay,
21: yeah,
20: gotcha.
21: 9,000 a month being home after retirement's taken out.
20: How much would that be before retirement's taken out?
21: Let's just say my check's about 2,500 a week. Hers is about the same every 2 weeks.
20: Okay.
0: Nice. So here's the deal. Even if you moved up in house, as much as it'll hurt because your mortgage payment is so tiny right now, it's still going to be such a reasonable part of your take-home pay. So if it's less than 25% of your after-tax monthly income, go for it because you're going to increase your quality of life.
20: Yes.
0: Because right now, 140 minutes round trip every day is what you're talking about?
21: 90 minutes, yes, an hour and 10, and which ultimately translates to about 40,000 miles annually on a vehicle. And I sold my truck I had because of the gas guzzling, you know, paid for cash, little small EV car that cut that bill and, you know, just to a fraction of what I was paying in fuel cost. But, you know, still my life is being ate away on the highway.
0: Yeah. And what will your new mortgage be? How much would you take on?
21: To get an equivalent what we have out in the country, just closer, it would be almost about $2,000.
20: Yeah, I just ran the numbers. It looks like $1,800. But you could go up to $2,500 to stay even within the parameters. So you guys are still very conservative, Tyler. Just on a retrospect to like loosen a little bit of like, you guys would be fine. I know it would hurt. But your quality of life, I'm like, oh my gosh, if you could get 30 minutes close to work, right? Or 20, you're saving almost an hour and a half, almost 2 hours. Like, it's pretty wild.
21: Right. And it's been nice.
20: Do you have kids?
21: To just pay cash for everything. We do. We have one that just graduated. We're paying cash for her.
0: Nice.
21: Future endeavors is school. And then we have a first grader. That's obviously our next concern is we don't want to wait until we're, let's say, totally vested with him being in school with
20: his
21: friend group.
20: I get
21: to
20: that.
21: To then separate him.
20: Yep.
21: But he's in first grade, so that's why we're wanting to kind of make a move sooner than later if this is what we want to do.
20: Is the area that you guys would be moving to a good area, like as it for a family and school system and, you know, life, like your life in general, not just the commute side? Would it be a good move?
21: Yeah.
20: Does it excite you?
21: I think we would enjoy it. I mean, we live out into the proverbial boonies right now, so we don't want to go into town necessarily and have neighbors. But ultimately, that comes at a cost.
20: Hey, listen, the way
0: pesky neighbors
20: and the way AI's going, so you may want to be off the grid. So, Tyler, you might be just
0: the boonies sounds mighty nice these days.
20: You may end up moving back out there. No, I'm just kidding.
0: But the overall question. I found this to be true, that the low interest rates are a curse for many people. It's become golden handcuffs where they go, well, we wanted to move, but we can't let go of this low interest rate. I'm going, the way Tyler's going, you guys could pay off this house in 7 years and have a 0% interest rate. And so that would be my goal for you guys, is to choose the life you want and, you know, date the rate, knowing it's going to change, it'll fluctuate, you can always refinance later, and more than likely, you'll just pay the dang thing off making extra payments to where it's a moot point.
21: Okay.
0: A couple of years from now. But overall, it sounds like this is the right move for your life right now.
20: And very conservative still, just so you know. I mean, you guys, I wouldn't...
0: If jumping to 6% rate was going to make this payment 50% of your take-home pay, we'd say, well, it's just too much house in general.
20: That's right. All right, let's go to Avery in Tyler, Texas. Hi, Avery. Welcome to the show.
1: Hello?
20: Hi, hey. Avery, are you there?
1: I'm here.
20: Hi, how are you?
1: Doing great. How are you guys?
20: We're doing good. How can we help?
1: So I am 19 years old. I have a job that the payment is kind of different, and I make anywhere from $5,000 to $9,000 a month.
20: Okay.
1: And I'm kind of in the stage where I'm saving up for a down payment on the house, and I'm having trouble trying to, I guess, get myself to have a little fun with my money.
0: What does that look like for you? What's something you know you should be doing more of specifically?
1: Something I should be doing more of?
0: Yeah, you're saying I need to have more fun. What does that mean? Is that going out with friends? Is that going on a trip? Is that buying something, a car?
1: Yeah, I mean, it's kind of like, I have a fun life. I enjoy my life. But I guess, like, tickets, like, events, stuff like that, that I'm just kind of, I know I can't afford, but $300 for a ticket is also $300 away from a down payment on the house. So I'm just kind of curious if, like, am I supposed to do that, I guess?
20: Well, first and foremost, I would not feel like you have to or should, you know, X, Y, and Z. I think it is what you want to do, what you enjoy doing. The problem people get in trouble with money when they are a saver, which it sounds like you are, is they end up being controlled by money so much that any decision they make where they have to let go of anything creates such anxiety that the money now is a burden. And it was supposed to be the thing that actually frees you to make decisions and have options. So yeah, I would say I would personally budget, Avery, a percentage of your income that you can just spend and enjoy and force yourself to do it.
0: Guilt-free.
20: But there's a limit, right? You could say up to this point because you have a goal for a down payment and you're going to need X amount saved each month for that to hit that goal. So if you map it out in a budget, you actually give yourself permission to spend. So I would. I mean, I would force myself to spend a percentage of my income to enjoy it, because that's part
3: of it. 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
1: Today's question comes from Elizabeth in Nevada, or Nevada, as they say.
0: Nevada, Nevada. No, I'm a Nevada girl. Nevada.
1: Forever. Elizabeth, I'm fortunate to work for a company that puts 15% of my salary into my 401k without me having to contribute anything. Once we wrap up baby step 3 and start baby step 4, should I add my own 15% in addition to my employer's contribution or direct that money toward paying off our house instead? My husband plans on contributing 15% and his company will match 10%. Goodness gracious, these employer matches are crazy.
0: Well done, Elizabeth in Nevada. That's a good plan.
1: Well, the plan doesn't change. You're still going to